0: It's the Dale Hughley Show, your 2026 edition. In case you're going to be in Salt Lake City this Friday and Saturday, I'll be there. Wise guys, come check me out. What does this say about a country that more people have been in trouble, more people have been indicted for touching a pool than touching a child? What does it say about that?
1: Yes.
0: And let's be, what do you think is more likely, that a man who consistently destroys everything he touches, if you look at what he did, handles involved, and then you find out that it was his friend who looked like a shiesty ass dude.
2: Oh my God.
0: And but my thing is that you're always really looking for somebody to blame. It's Obama, it's vandals. It is, you know what? They should never, the MAGA should never even have wanted to go near a reflecting pool, because the last thing they do is ever reflect. Mm-hmm. So they should have never went close to him. There was no reason for them. But what he did was he tried to use that as one of those things to distract. Look, even though everything's horrible, look at what I'm doing at the, I'm doing a ballroom. I got a UFC thing. I got the reflecting pool. Everything, like everything he touches. Why would you want, look at the White House, look at how it looks. Look at the reflecting pool, how it looks. Don't you think this is God going, you know what?
3: I told y'all.
0: All that's missing is pestilence. That's it. That's all.
1: But he's so anxious to get to the bottom of what's happening with the reflecting pool that he's like, I'm going to get all the, I have all this evidence and we're going to go to court. Yeah. So you would do that, but not, you know, the whole thing with Epstein. It's like, nah, nothing to see here. Let's look at this pool over here, though.
0: It's
1: ducks dying. Yeah. I mean, it's just so much.
2: We got peace in
0: the ducks are dying. The ones that the Haitians didn't eat. They're apparently they're dying.
2: Oh my God.
0: Jesus. These ducks are dying. Mm. They didn't. Okay. So that whole pool, vandals.
1: Yes.
0: The whole pool. They did it.
1: They did the whole thing.
0: So, at what point? Because you guys poured peroxide in there. Yeah. So what point? Yeah. It's incompetence.
1: Right.
0: The how do you mess up a pool? Anybody who can't clean a pool can't win a war. I'm telling you. Anybody who cannot clean a pool can't win a war. And this can all be over if you guys just admit you were wrong. You know what? They had the list of the worst presidents. He's on it.
2: He's got two spots on him.
1: Look at how much time that we're spending. Right, as a country,
0: fixing
1: concerned about a pool.
0: Yeah, but it was one of those things.
1: So stupid.
0: He bought it up to distract us, and now it's a distraction.
1: It's a distraction. Yeah.
0: He bought it up to distract us. Look how beautiful it is, and it ain't. I think I'm gonna change it blue.
1: Yeah.
0: And look, apparently, he didn't like it.
1: Yeah. It's actually a great reflection of his entire administration, right? When you get in there, it's algae. It's the swamp that you talked about. Yeah. Here it is.
0: Yeah. And you would think that the one thing MAGA would be good with is pond scum. You think that they last thing they could.
1: Good one, DL.
0: Coming up this hour, people get really upset when we still going to give them an opportunity to vent with our segment called
3: F-U-D-L Hughley.
0: Plus, we're going to honor someone's benevolence as the human being of the week. It's the DL Hughley Show right now. Here's Ari Lennox. It is the DL Hughley Show.

0: That, of course, was Chris Brown and Leon Thomas' Fall. And sometimes people get very upset with the things I say, so we're going to give them an opportunity to express themselves with our segment called F.U.D.O. Hughley. So won't you please welcome our F.U.D.O. Hughley correspondent, Little Niecy James.
1: Hello, this is Niecy James, your F.U.D.O. Hughley correspondent. Our first F.U.D.O. Hughley comment is from Facebook. Reader65 says, DL, I bought the audiobook version of your new book. I enjoyed listening to it, but there's one problem. Your voice. Usually when I get an audiobook, I listen to a smooth voice reading it. A voice like James Earl Jones or the guy from Allstate. But instead, I had to listen to your gravelly voice. How much do you smoke? Or do you gargle with razor blades? Next time, get someone with a nice voice to read your audiobook. I'd rather listen to someone rake their nails across a chalkboard than listen to your horrendous voice. Fuck you, DL Hughley.
2: 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Admittedly, you are very entertaining. The problem is, you think you know everything about anything. What are you? The smartest, uneducated middle school dropout the world has ever seen? F*** you, DL Hughley. Today's last FU DL Hughley response is a message from Facebook from another radio listener. Crunch45 says, DL, how are you always giving us health tips? You're always saying, don't eat nitrates, don't use antiperspirant, watch your sugar and carb intake. But you smoke and drink every day. You're like the fat doctor who tells me I need to lose weight. F*** you, DL Hughley. That's it for this week. This has been Niecy James, your FU DL Hughley correspondent. And until next week, bye.
0: You're going to recognize the good in someone as a human being of the week. That is up in 20 minutes. It's the DL Hughley Show.
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1: I used to get
2: tips. Did you get tips when you were on Latin Lobby?
1: When I did Latin Lobby, I cleaned the Latin Lobby so thoroughly, Mexicans tipped me. They were like, you so. I'm not even trying to be funny. They named the phrase of Fabuloso after me. I swear to God.
0: It's the D.L. Hughley Show. And we're back. Check your emails, clear your voicemail, and clean off your desk. It's the Hughley Hustle Home Mix on the D.L. Hughley Show.

0: Jasmine Sanders, what'd you learn today?
1: Well, I know you're going to be in San Antonio, Texas.
0: You better know I am. Right?
1: But just talking about Texas in general, did you see this hammerhead worm? There's a new species of worm in Texas that they say you shouldn't try to kill it. They tell you don't.
0: What's

0: That is going to wrap up the Hugely Hustle Home Mix. It's now time for the Human Being of the Week. Somebody's human, Jasmine. Who is it? What do you, Simon, agree with?
1: No.
0: Not me.
1: Yeah. So the Human Being of the Week is Mike Larry Perez.
0: Mike Larry Perez.
1: Yes. So he rescued a woman from the floodwaters.
0: Where?
1: In Waco, Texas.
0: Hey, I'm flooding. Right.
1: Yeah, Sunday night, flash flood. And you know, it's one of those situations where you never realize, well, first of all, how quickly the water can rise.
0: Oh,
1: and
0: my
1: then,
0: God, help me. It's Mike Larry Perez to the rescue. Where's Mike Larry Perez at? Here he is. He's right here.
1: You know what? That's so stupid.
0: Mike Larry Perez.
2: I'm impressed. Yeah, he jumped in there.
1: Yeah, he did.
2: Without
1: and saved her.
2: Water.
1: Yep, her daughter in there, you know, it was pretty great. I mean, especially considering they tell you all the time, don't drive into, you know, when you into a body of water. You never know how deep it is or how quickly it's moving.
0: Oh, my God, it's Mike Larry Perez.
1: It's Mike Larry Perez.
0: Mike Larry Perez.
1: Yeah.
0: Oh, my God, it's Mike Larry Perez.
1: Yeah, she said it was like the voice of God.
2: Wow.
1: And yeah. Got her before she was completely swept away.
2: Without a water truck.
1: Mm-hmm.
0: Yeah.
1: Uh-oh.
0: Hey, you know what? We don't have to bring me in there.
1: Yeah.
0: We don't have to do that.
2: Why not?
1: Yeah.
0: Because

0: show. I love the music.
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3: 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The moment we've all been waiting for is finally here. Giannis Antetokounmpo has reportedly been traded to the Miami Heat. The deal sends away Tyler Hero, Khalil Ware, Jaime Jaquez Jr., Kasperis Jakučiūnas, three first-round picks, including the number 13 pick in this year's draft, the 2031 pick, the 2033 pick, one pick swap, and one second-rounder in exchange for the Greek Freak. 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
8: 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AAA is usually seen in male smokers over the age of 60. 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

0: That was T.I. getting ready for the One Boys Cruise with Let 'Em Know. Call 214-495-1963 to reserve your cabin today. We got a song for when your mom and daddy were still together coming up next. Plus, there's nothing wrong with your home phone with your phone service. They're just not texting you back. We're going to tell you why in my top five. That is up in less than 15 minutes. Now it's time for what you need to know with the one and only Sybil Wilkes.
1: It's Sybil Wilkes with what we need to know. A positive update from the Oval Office regarding the situation in Iran. President Trump reports that peace negotiations with that country are moving along very well, with plans to use unfrozen funds from Iran to buy food from American farmers. And in an extraordinary civil rights milestone, an innocent black man by the name of Irvin Harris has been freed after serving 42 years in prison for a rape he did not commit following a historic Juneteenth exoneration based on modern memory science. In Florida, a horrific child abuse investigation is underway after a Gainesville mother was arrested for the brutal beating death of her 2-year-old daughter. And finally, Pixar's Toy Story 5 is completely dominating the box office and probably your home too, shattering records with a massive $160 million opening, while the TSA warns World Cup tour pack their ranch dressing inside their checked bags. I'm Sybil Wilkes. Be informed, be empowered.
0: Thank you so very much, Sybil.
1: Paid.
0: All right, more of the D.L. Hughley coming up. I guess it's the D.L. Hughley show.
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0: So, airlines are thinking about charging overweight passengers more because it's all weight based. 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

0: My name is DL.
1: What did you set this on, hell?
0: My name is DL.
1: You gotta make her say my name one time here.
0: My name is DL.
2: Ladies and gentlemen, put your hands together for DL Hughley.
1: It's the DL Hughley Show, your 2026 edition. In case you're going to be in Salt Lake City, I will be there this Friday and Saturday, two Friday and two Saturday. So come check me out if you take a notion. I was talking to Dr. Lavin today. He was my doctor. Congratulations, Dr. Lavin. His daughter got married.
3: He said
1: he's going to download my podcast so he can listen to something while he's hiking. And he said he's very nervous these days because there have been three people in the last month that got bitten by rattlesnakes and died.
3: Wow.
1: Oh my gosh. Three in the valley. Three people. And he said there are usually four in the country.
3: Mm.
1: But three people have been bitten by rattlesnakes.
4: What part of the valley?
1: I don't know. I guess the valley. Because, you know, it's warm now, so rattlesnakes are everywhere.
3: Yeah.
1: One person fell off a bike onto a rattlesnake.
3: One of all the places to fall. There you go.
1: You know, people on the trail, they run. So I remember when I first moved there, it was this little boy. He was playing with, he thought it was a stick. And, man, it bit him in his neck.
4: Did he die?
1: No, he didn't die. But then it was a lady member. She was cleaning the backyard. She thought it was one of the toys. Threw it in the toy box.
4: Mm-mm.
1: Are you scared of snakes?
4: Yes!

0: spigot, you use ice. Lana, listen carefully. You have to cut and suck out the venom.
1: Yeah.
2: That's not true.
3: No, that's true.
0: Right here.
3: That is true.
0: Do not apply a tourniquet. Use ice or cut and suck.
3: You gotta
0: suck
3: cut
0: out
3: underneath
0: the
3: underneath where they bit you, right?
2: I thought that was crazy. I thought they only used to do that in
3: cowboy movies.
0: Straight out of the University of California.
3: No, you gotta you gotta try to suck it out. Quick.
0: Yeah, it's busy.
2: Depending on where
0: you're gonna I don't know where you're gonna spit it. Don't spit that back over this way.
2: Yeah.
0: They say the first hour is considered the golden hour because if you can get the antivenom within 30 to 60 minutes, that's the best.
2: And you have to keep taking it. It's not just one antivenom. We have to take it for
0: life.
2: Yeah, not for. Quiet. No, it's not for life. But he said three people have got bitten and died in the.
0: Oh my God! I can't even think about it.
2: Yeah, it's so odd. Yeah, but it really doesn't because they everywhere too. But it doesn't concern me because I'm not hiking. Why would I be hiking? Yeah. I don't
0: well, you said Dr. Lavin said in somebody's backyard.
2: Yeah.
0: Yeah. Yeah. You ain't got to be hiking in, unless you got heels in your backyard.
2: But I can't remember last time I went in the backyard. So
0: You're safe.
2: Coming up this hour, we got a song for when your mom and daddy were still together. We have my top five, a little note from the GED section, of course. We're gonna cover today's top stories. What's trending right now?

That was Tone Stiff Fly. He's going to be on the cruise. So hit onevoyagecruise.com to book your cabin today. There's nothing wrong with your phone. They are just not texting you back. I'm going to tell you why. My top five. That's right. Up right there, a song from when your mom and daddy were still together. Den Roy Morgan. I'll do anything for you. On the DOU.

0: Mom and Daddy, we're still together, dear Roy Morgan. I'll do anything. There's nothing wrong with your phone. They're just not texting you back. Jasmine, give us 5 reasons they're not texting you back by Bossip.
1: All right, number 5, because they booed up.
2: Not what
1: you got time to be calling you. Yep. They booed up already.
0: Yep, that'll do.
1: Number 4 of the top 5 reasons they are not texting you back. Your text wasn't about food or sex.
0: Yeah.
1: I don't even know what y'all got to talk about.
0: Yeah.
1: Number 3 of the top 5 reasons they're not texting you back. Your message is too long.
0: Yeah.
2: I hate long messages. Oh, come on. Yeah.
1: You know it's long when it breaks it up automatically for you. 2 messages.
2: Nobody reading all this.
1: Number 2 of the top 5 reasons they are not texting you back, because you are boring.
0: You know you're boring when you text boring.
1: Right. What y'all doing?
0: How can you text boring?
1: What y'all doing? Nothing.
0: And are you a boring texter?
1: Well,
0: because you add your own inflection when somebody texts.
1: Yeah. You do. Because that's how, and you know you know they're boring when you say it in a boring tone.
0: Yeah, you're a boring texter.
1: And the number 1 of the top 5 reasons they are not texting you back, because they don't like you. They don't like talking.
0: That's all, hey, man, I think that those are all pretty spot
1: pretty
0: on.
1: Good. I think so.
0: All right, coming up, we got a song from Bobby Brown, Big Pun. Of course, I'm going to give you a little note from the GED section. That's up in 15 minutes. It is the D.L. Hughley Show.
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That was Tim's Free Mind. This week was demonstrative of a tale of two black fathers. One, as told by Jeff Metcalf, who fortunately lost his son in the fight between Carmelo Anthony. That is unfortunate. I can, and I've said this before, I feel nothing but sympathy for a man or a family that loses a young son or a young child, period. I think that it is unimaginable grief. But grief is not an entree into racist tropes. And that's exactly what Jeff Metcalf did. He, the familiar tropes that he rolled out were talking about black people in general. And particularly, he said something about black fathers. And it is, I think that it's all too common for people to assail black fatherhood. It's often too common for them to use stereotypes. We can tell them ad nauseum that the CDC says that black men participate at a greater degree than any other black fathers participate at a greater degree than virtually any other demographic. But that will fall on deaf ears. But I think more demonstrably was the tale of Jalen Bronson, NBA champion Jalen Bronson, and his father. I think it is the story of David and Goliath. If David were sitting there with his father, I'm struck by the fact that he was playing the face of the league, the 7'6" behemoth. Wimby, who was going to be the face of the league and who was heralded to win and that he was supposed to win. As a matter of fact, 75% of the time they played, 75% of the time the San Antonio Spurs won. And every single time the New York Knicks came back. Now, I'm not going to say that this is the best team the Knicks have ever had. I'm not going to say that he is the best player that they have ever had. That's going to be up to them to decide. But I will say this, in 53 years, what I found the most remarkable, what is the clearest example of what a black father can do to a black son? Every single time they fell behind, that young man had to sit next to his father. And his father had prepared him for every single moment. There was a sense of calm you could see. You could just see that they didn't panic because that man was sitting next to that father, that black father, and he had taught him. He had shown him. He had pushed him to the limit. So when he was being pushed to his limit externally, he rose. He rose and he won when nobody thought he could. He shut up all the doubters. As a matter of fact, you would learn that the only person who really, really believed in him was the father who pushed him to the greatness. I don't know if he's the greatest Nick ever, but that was the greatest example, the starkest example of what a black man sitting next to his black son can do against all odds. So the next time somebody wants to quantify what it is to be a black father, or to malign it, or to denigrate it, or to stereotype it, the next time you ask where a black father is, he's helping his son raise a championship trophy. It's a little note from the GED section. What's trending is coming up next on the D.O. Hughley Show. Rap to Tony. Tony, it's the D.O.

0: show.
1: Jasmine.
2: Oh, man.
1: Can you please tell us what's trending?
2: Well, we've talked quite a bit about everything that's trending, and that is Obama's museum, Michelle Obama's speech, the daughters, of course, that everybody was talking about how beautiful they are and how much they've grown. But other people are talking about the fact that it cost $1 billion for this presidential center, and very upset about it. You know, they say that it's more than just a museum. It's an activation kind of place where, you know, it's going to be a lot of activism and all the things. A lot of people are talking about what it looks like it was, you know, produced in Dubai and all the things. What I know is most people on social media think it is beautiful. They were so happy to see the Obamas, the entire family, and were really motivated, inspired by Michelle Obama's speech and the way she talked about her husband. And it was such a stark contrast to everything else that we've been seeing.
3: Private donors paid for it too. So what did you, mm-hmm. you know, come on, man.
1: Yes, here's the thing. It may well be, at the way that they're trying to erase Black history, and I said this in my note, it may well be the only proof that he ever existed as president of America.

0: trying to build and all his other monuments.
1: Well, yeah, and the golden arches that hit that built him. So
2: And since we're talking about that, the other thing that's trending, we talked about this too, the reflecting pool. And the fact that it's full of algae, the fact that, you know, someone was arrested, the 67-year-old former Olympian was in the canoe, just, you know, he said he just reached down and picked up what seemed to be, I guess, the bottom, which was blue, but he said he didn't really take it out. It just was kind of floating around there.
1: We'll see how
2: and he recorded it. And so, of course, Trump is okay and pissed off and saying that it is because of that, that they're going to have to redo the entire thing because of vandalism. It's not actually that the pool is a problem. It's the vandalism that he's blaming it on.
1: Yeah, so he bought the algae and made the algae and made the whole. He poured the bleach in. You know, here's the thing.
2: Stop it.
1: He doesn't even have to conjure up a plausible story. He can say anything, and his stupid ass followers will believe it.
2: Will believe it.
1: And even if they don't believe it, somebody said this today, and I think this guy named Alex Ruby. He's on my page, and I follow him. And it's at Alex Kuby official. And he says, at this point, if you're a Trump supporter, there's no way you could be at this point a Trump supporter and still be a good person.
3: Right.
1: I believe that's absolutely true. I ain't talking about before. At this point, if you're still a Trump supporter, you're a horrible human being. At this point.
2: And that's what's trending.
1: What have you learned is coming up on the D.L. Hughley Show.
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1: Donald Trump has been in court for all the various things he's done.

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1: 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Hughley Show. And make sure you're following us on Facebook, Twitter, and Instagram.
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15: Every Saturday from 11 a.m. to 7 p.m. is Throwback Saturday. Oh, you love the old cuts? Let's see how sharp your IQ is on old school cuts. You name the song in 3 seconds.
16: Oh, no, I got the one. I got the one for sure, for sure. Al Green, Tired of Being Alone.
15: Oh, come on.
16: Ah, wait until the chorus.
15: You got to be quicker than that. Let's see about this one here.
16: All right, got it. James Brown, that's my Big Payback. That's easy. That's easy. I got that. Come on now. Give me something challenge. Give me a challenge.
15: You want a hard one. What do you think it is? Time's up.
16: Oh, no. This is like a wedding song. Time's up.
15: How about this one here, bro?

0: 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How about this one here?
1: Hey, boom. Give me that Steve Harvey, the butt, doing the butt.
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0: It's the DL Hughley Show. And we're back.
4: Boy, I'm sure glad that's over with. Me too. Yeah, but you know, I learned something today.
5: What have we learned, Charlie Brown?
6: What are you gonna learn today?
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6: You must learn.
1: That's gonna do it for us, ladies and gentlemen. It's the DL Hughley Show, your 2026 edition. If you're going to be in Salt Lake City, I will be there this Friday and Saturday, two Friday and two Saturday. So come check me out at Wise Guys. Jasmine Sanders,
7: I saw the news where the U.S. Supreme Court ruled that a formerly incarcerated Rastafarian can't sue prison officials for money because they forcibly cut off his locks. And he thought he could sue because he's a devout Rastafarian. And because of his religious beliefs, he felt he should be able to sue them for what they did. And yeah, prison and yeah, they didn't, Supreme yeah, Court said absolutely not.
8: They ain't going to shave you up that first time in prison.
7: That's exactly what happened. And it does not.
1: Wasn't Austin Metcalf's father was on The View, huh?
7: Oh, I don't know.
1: I think he was on The View.
7: Was he?
1: I'm pretty sure he was on The View. Mm-hmm. Skip, my man Cheatham, what'd you learn today?
9: You know what? I have to get a second job as a greeter at Walmart because my daughter and wife went to the World Cup game to see Messi set that record. So they were there at the game. So you know the price of those tickets. So if you see me at that Walmart greeting you, you understand what's going on.
1: Okay. Or you could just do this job better.
7: Whoa! Oh! Damn!
9: Hold on. Let me finish editing so nobody will hear that.
8: Oh, man.
1: And it's like Serpro, like it never, ever happened. All right, on the next DL Hughley Show, we're going to be talking to one of the performers of the One Boys Cruise, R&B star Jay Brown. Plus, we're going to be giving a deserving someone the Shoe Booty of the Week award. It is the DL Hughley Show. We will definitely see you on the other side. Kyle, my favorite short bus operator, pull that string. We got to go.
10: Tap, tap.
1: It is the DL Hughley Show. See you on the other side.

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1: Hey, it's time for you to come to Post Shine.
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0: You're inside the Sweat Hotel, and I'm your host, Keith Sweat. Now, baby, it is a Tuesday, and it's early in the week, but I still got you, girl. So hit me up at 866-92-SWEAT, 866-927-9328. Now, tonight is always as special as every other night. You get to apologize, you get to confess, and I am your maintenance man. And you know I'm ready, baby. You're inside the Sweat Hotel, girl.
1: Yeah, come inside. Now turn the lights down.

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1: The topic of the night is your man putting it down, ladies. Now, when is it cool to tell your man that he's not really putting it down the way you want him to? Or is it ever cool? And fellas, the same applies to you. Is your lady putting it down the way you want her to? Call me on the sweat lines right now. Call me at 866-92-SWEAT and let me know. That is 866-927-9328. Again, the topic is your man putting it down the way you want him to?

I really don't know where all the time went. I really have to go. Stop.

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1: Hello, you're in the Sweat Hotel. Who am I speaking to?
2: Keontae.
1: Hey, Keontae, where you calling from, baby?
2: Killeen, Texas.
1: Okay, what can I do for you tonight, Keontae?
2: I'll call and tell you about the topic.
1: Okay, is your man putting it down the way you want him to?
2: Yes, he does.
1: Yes, he does. Okay.
2: Every chance he gets, he's sure enough.
1: Every chance he gets, he's showing up putting it down the way you want him to, all right? Is there ever a time that he doesn't put it down the way you want him to? And when is the time to tell him he's not putting it down the right way?
2: I don't have that problem.
1: You never had that problem? Okay.
2: I have had that problem, but not with this one. He is doing it all too well.
1: All right, baby girl. Thank you for checking in. I appreciate you, boo. All right?
2: All right. Thank you.
1: Take care of yourself. Keep the calls coming. Is your man putting it down the way you want him to, ladies? And fellas, answer the same question. Is your woman putting it down the way you really want her to? And the time that she's not, do you tell her? Call me on the Sweat Lines, 866-92-SWEAT. That's 866-927-9328. You are in the Sweat Hotel.
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1: It's the Sweat Hotel. 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
2: Hi, this is Keith. Who am I speaking to?
3: This is Princess. How are you?
2: Hey, Princess. I'm good. I'm good. Where you calling from, baby?
3: From Augusta, Georgia.
2: Okay. What can I do for you tonight, Princess?
3: Well, you know, I just want to say I enjoy your music. You put me at ease so much. But I'm calling about your topic tonight.
2: Okay.
3: My man, he's overseas.
2: Okay.
3: He's in Afghanistan. And so we're doing the long distance thing. But we have webcam and we have phone and we make good use of it.
2: You have webcam and you make good use of your webcam.
3: You know, I gotta keep him, you know, knowing that he got something to come home to.
2: Okay, and, okay. So y'all make love through the webcam.
3: And it feels like he's here. I mean, not to say too much, but
2: I understand, baby. Don't say too much. I'm on the radio. You can only say what so much.
3: Keith.
2: I mean, it's all good. We can talk, you know, in code.
3: Okay, I'm sorry, but I mean, he puts it down.
2: From a distance, and
3: it's real. So much. I mean, I'm a big fan of yours.
2: Thank you, baby girl. I appreciate it. All right, baby girl. Thank you for checking into the Sweat Hotel. I appreciate you. All right.
3: Good night.
2: Good night.
4: Coming right back at you, baby. If I ever fall in love again, next time the lady will be

0: you're in the sweat hotel. Who am I speaking to?
1: April.
0: Hey, April. How you doing? Where you calling from, baby?
1: I'm calling from Detroit.
0: Okay, what can I do for you tonight, April?
1: I was just calling about the topic, and I had a man not put it down. So, matter of fact, we just broke up because of that.
0: Well, did you tell him what he was doing wrong?
1: I did. I gave him opportunity, and I gave him some ideas, and he wasn't down for it, so had to let him go.
0: You had to let him go. Okay. All right, April, thank you for checking into the Sweat Hotel. I appreciate it.
1: No problem. Keep doing the good work.
0: All right, baby girl. Bye-bye.
1: Bye-bye.
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5: Okay, Latisha, what can I do for you today?
4: Wanted to say sorry to most of all my family, though, but if I, you know, just did anything wrong, I just want to apologize to them because I still love them.
5: I mean, do they feel you've done something wrong? What's the problem?
4: They act like they didn't want to see me happy with anybody, like for example, like a man, for example. So I should try my best not to be so disrespectful to them.
5: Mm-hmm.
4: And to this day, I'm a dumb 21. So I just try my best to show them that I still love them.
5: Okay, well, I understand. All right, thank you for checking inside the Sweat Hotel. I appreciate you, all right?
4: Thank you, Keith. I love you.
5: Take care. Love you, too. Bye-bye.
4: Okay.
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5: Hi, it's Keith Sweat. We need to talk. 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
2: So keep it coming.
0: The Sweat Hotel.
3: Yeah, I know. There's a lot going on. I'm gonna need to sit down for a minute.

0: Sweat Hotel.
1: The topic for the night is your man putting it down, ladies. Now, when is it cool to tell your man that he's not really putting it down the way you want him to? Or is it ever cool? And fellas, the same applies to you. Is your lady putting it down the way you want her to? Call me on the sweat lines right now. Call me at 866-92-SWEAT and let me know. That is 866-927-9328. Again, the topic is your man putting it down the way you want him to?

0: 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Topic Tuesday.
1: You're in the Sweat Hotel. Who am I speaking to?
2: This is Michael Price. How you doing, Mr. Sweat?
1: How you doing, my brother? What's going on with you, my brother?
2: Not much. I'm calling from Fayetteville, North Carolina.
1: Okay, what can I do for you tonight, Mike?
2: I want to say my wife is definitely putting it down. Her name is Christina Price.
1: You got to tell her name and everything.
2: Uh-huh.
1: So she putting it down the way you want it to, man.
2: Definitely.
1: No complaints.
2: No complaints whatsoever.
1: All right, my brother. Thank you for checking into the Sweat Hotel. I appreciate you.
2: Thank you for having me,
1: man. All right, take care of yourself. Peace. You are in the Sweat Hotel. Who am I speaking to?
3: Hello, he is not putting it down. I even had to buy a book, and he won't read the book.
1: Have you ever told him what he was lacking or what's missing in the relationship?
3: I have. Gave directions, verbal directions. Then I bought a book with diagrams.
1: Wait a minute. You bought a book?
3: Yes.
1: And when did you give him the book?
3: About 3 weeks ago.
1: You told him to read the whole book.
3: Yes.
1: Thank you for checking into the Sweat Hotel, baby. I appreciate you.
3: Okay, thank you.

0: This is such a crazy feeling though. I don't want to get too attached, but I feel like I already am. My mind's telling me one thing, but I guess I should listen to my heart. Right?
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2: When I'm alone in my room, sometimes I stare at the wall, and in the back of my mind, I hear my conscience call, telling me I need a girl who's as sweet as a dove,

0: 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Topic Tuesday.
1: Hey, this is Keith. Who am I speaking to?
2: This is Felicia from Shreveport.
1: Hey, Felicia. How you doing, baby?
2: I'm doing fine. How are you?
1: I'm good. What can I do for you tonight, Felicia?
2: I was calling in concerning about your question.
1: Okay. Is your man putting it down the way you want it to?
2: Oh, yes, he's putting it down.
1: You sound excited.
2: He's putting it down so good, it feel like I'll be walking on gravity the next day.
1: You walking on gravity?
2: I'd be walking on air. That's just how I have it.
1: Hold on. Wait a minute. You just said you were walking on gravity. Now you're walking on air. So he's putting it down so good that he's confusing you, huh?
2: No, he's not confusing me. No, I'm not confused.
1: You're not confused, baby? Okay.
2: No, I get it good.
1: You get it good. Okay. All right, Felicia. Thank you for checking in.
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2: Hello, you're the Sweat Hotel. Who am I speaking to?
3: April.
2: Hey, April. How you doing? Where you calling from, baby?
3: I'm calling from Detroit.
2: Okay, what can I do for you tonight, April?
3: I was just calling about the topic, and I had a man not put it down. So, matter of fact, we just broke up because of that.
2: Well, did you tell him what he was doing wrong?
3: I did. I gave him opportunity, and I gave him some ideas, and he wasn't down for it, so had to let him go.
2: You had to let him go. Okay. All right, April, thank you for checking into the Sweat Hotel. I appreciate it.
3: No problem. Keep doing the good work.
2: All right, baby girl. Bye-bye.
3: Bye-bye.

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the Sweat Hotel. Body and soul, baby, that's the way it's gotta be. 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I am your maintenance man, so hit me up at 866-92-SWEAT, 866-927-9328. 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
1: The Sweat Hotel.
2: Hey, this is Keith. Who am I speaking to?
3: This is Deborah.
2: Hey, Deborah. How you doing? Where you calling from, baby?
3: Winston-Salem.
2: Okay, what can I do for you today?
3: I need some help right now because Thursday of last week, my boyfriend got arrested, and he thinks that I called the police on him and pressed charges on him all because we got into a fight.
2: What did he get arrested for?
3: Because somebody thought that he assaulted me.
2: Well, did he assault you?
3: No, we just got in an argument, and I told him to leave. We was on the phone with each other when the police arrested him, and now they're trying to get me to press charges, and I refused to, but they're trying to send him back to prison.
2: If he didn't touch you, let me say this to you. Normally, they do not arrest anyone unless they see scars or marks on you. Do you have any marks that would suggest that he put his hands on you or anything like that?
3: I had a mark where he did, like, me and him, it got into a fist fight, and I hit him. And when I hit him, when he fell backwards, he fell back on me. And when he fell back on me, his elbow hit me right in my eye, and I had a black eye. And I told him what had happened.
2: Has he ever put his hands on you?
3: In the past.
2: He's put his hands on you before. And, honey, let me explain something to you. What they are definitely just trying to do is protect you. Abuse is not a good thing. I'm totally against an abusive situation. I don't think that's for anyone, especially a woman. I think a lot of people make excuses for when they are being abused. And I'm not saying you're doing that, but I've seen that situation so many times before.
3: I've told them that he had smacked me in the past because he felt like I was lying to him. It all started over a phone call. Some guy happened to call my phone. He had the wrong number, and he was talking perverted on the phone. And he thought that it was some guy I was cheating on him with, which I've never cheated on him.
2: And honestly, from what I'm hearing you talking, it seems like you're making excuses for someone putting their hands on you.
3: No, I'm not. He got mad over a phone call because he felt like I was cheating.
2: It doesn't really matter.
3: I mean, in the past, he used to literally smack me for no reason just all the time, and I broke up.
2: And you allowed it, and you're, I mean, God works in mysterious ways, okay? So, I mean, in the past, you allowed it to happen. Like I said, I can't tell you what's right and what's wrong for you. There's no justification for anything like that.
3: No.
2: It happens on both ends. I've seen women abuse situations. I've seen men abuse other situations. So I'm talking about him on both sides.
3: Yeah, but I know that he's ADHD and he won't take medication for it.
2: I understand all that, but putting his hands on you still is not.
3: There's no excuse for him putting his hands on me. I mean, he was in the wrong.
2: And I don't want you to continue to make excuses. I mean, you might love him. You might feel he needs help. Him being arrested, I mean, sad to say, but that might be the help he needs.
3: I don't even understand why sometimes he has his good romantic side to him, and then other times he's like a total demon.
2: Okay, well, I mean, I gave you my answer. I told you what I think you should do, and I just hope you follow suit. And I'm quite sure everybody that's listening to this conversation knows that I'm telling you the real and being as honest with you as I possibly can about this situation.
3: Yeah.
2: All right, baby girl, if you need to talk to me, call me back, all right?
3: Okay.
2: All right, love you. Bye-bye.
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1: This is Ed Harrell, author of The Kindness Revolution. One of my favorite quotes goes like this. There are two things to always remember. Number one, don't sweat the small stuff. And number two, it's all small stuff. I think that sometimes it's so easy to get caught up in the small things that worry us that we lose sight of all the big things around us that lead to happiness. So my suggestion to you today is this. Make a list of all the tiny things that are driving you crazy in your life. 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And make a list of all the blessings that you've got and focus on them. And remember one other thing. Worry is not a requirement. It's an option. It's strictly up to you. This is Ed Harrell, and you can learn more about the Kindness Revolution by joining us at thekindnessrevolution.net.
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1: The topic for the night is your man putting it down, ladies. Now, when is it cool to tell your man that he's not really putting it down the way you want him to? Or is it ever cool? And fellas, the same applies to you. Is your lady putting it down the way you want her to? Call me on the sweat lines right now. Call me at 866-92-SWEAT and let me know. That is 866-927-9328. Again, the topic is your man putting it down the way you want him to?

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2: Hello, you're in the Sweat Hotel. Who am I speaking to?
3: Keontae.
2: Hey, Keontae, where you calling from, baby?
3: Killeen, Texas.
2: Okay, what can I do for you tonight, Keontae?
3: I'll call and tell you about the topic.
2: Okay, is your man putting it down the way you want him to?
3: Yes, he does.
2: Yes, he does. Okay.
3: Every chance he gets, he's sure enough.
2: Every chance he gets, he's sure enough putting it down the way you want him to, all right? Is there ever a time that he doesn't put it down the way you want him to? And when is the time to tell him he's not putting it down the right way?
3: I don't have that problem.
2: You never had that problem? Okay.
3: I have had that problem, but not with this one. He is doing it all too well.
2: All right, baby girl. Thank you for checking in. I appreciate you, boo. All right?
3: All right. Thank you.
2: Take care of yourself. Keep the calls coming. Is your man putting it down the way you want him to, ladies? And fellas, answer the same question. Is your woman putting it down the way you really want her to? And the time that she's not, do you tell her? Call me on the Sweat Lines, 866-92-SWEAT. That's 866-927-9328. You are in the Sweat Hotel.

0: It's the Sweat Hotel. Topic Tuesday.
1: Hi, this is Keith. Who am I speaking to?
2: This is Princess. How are you?
1: Hey, Princess. Keith? I'm good. Where you calling from, baby?
2: From Augusta, Georgia.
1: Okay. What can I do for you tonight, Princess?
2: Well, you know, I just want to say I enjoy your music. You put me at ease so much. But I'm calling about your topic tonight.
1: Okay.
2: My man, he's overseas.
1: Okay.
2: He's in Afghanistan. And so we're doing the long distance thing. But we have webcam and we have phone and we make good use of it.
1: You have webcam and you make good use of your webcam.
2: You know, I gotta keep him, you know, knowing that he got something to come home to.
1: Okay, and, okay. So y'all make love through the webcam.
2: And it feels like he's here. I mean, not to say too much, but
1: I understand, baby. Don't say too much. I'm on the radio. You can only say what so much.
2: Keith.
1: I mean, it's all good. We can talk, you know, in code.
2: Okay, I'm sorry, but I mean, he puts it down from a distance. And it's real. So much. I mean, I'm a big fan of yours.
1: Thank you, baby girl. I appreciate it. All right, baby girl. Thank you for checking into the Sweat Hotel. I appreciate you. All right.
2: Good night.
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2: Hello, you're in the Sweat Hotel. Who am I speaking to?
3: April.
2: Hey, April. How you doing? Where you calling from, baby?
3: I'm calling from Detroit.
2: Okay, what can I do for you tonight, April?
3: I was just calling about the topic, and I had a man not put it down. So, matter of fact, we just broke up because of that.
2: Well, did you tell him what he was doing wrong?
3: I did. I gave him opportunity, and I gave him some ideas, and he wasn't down for it, so had to let him go.
2: You had to let him go. Okay. All right, April, thank you for checking into the Sweat Hotel. I appreciate it.
3: No problem. Keep doing the good work.
2: All right, baby girl. Bye-bye.
3: Bye-bye.

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0: It's Love and R&B with KG Smooth. I am so excited about the One Voyage 2026 cruise. 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I'm mainly excited because it's going to be the Love and R&B Lounge. 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

0: It's 11 R&B with KG Smooth. What's trending in R&B? Money Long on Good Morning America with Robin Roberts telling the audience that she had to have a double lung transplant.
1: So I knew something was wrong. And when I woke up in the hospital, I felt so much better. Obviously, they had done whatever they needed to do to just kind of get me stable. But then all the doctors came in. It was like six people. And they're all like, you need a transplant. And I'm like, well, it sounds like you guys have a time. Like, how long do I have to live? And they go, a week.
2: A week to live?
1: 1 week. And my jaw dropped. Literally, I was like, that's rude.
0: Man. Well, I'm glad that she is doing a lot better. We'll have tonight's advice from Money Long. She said some very powerful things in that interview. Also trending in R&B, Oprah Winfrey is revealing that Whitney Houston's last appearance on the Oprah Winfrey Show, I think that might have been like back in 2009, that Whitney had relapsed and that she had fell on stage, but she had asked the audience not to put that out there. I heard the clip of her talking about it, but I don't know the context, so I don't want to give an opinion. And finally, trending in R&B, the BET Awards has announced the second wave of performers for Sunday's award show. We got Erica Campbell, George Clinton, Rhapsody, Ray, BJ the Chicago Kid, LeAndria. So don't miss the BET Awards Sunday, 8, 7 Central on BET, hosted by Drewski. And that's what's trending in R&B on Love & R&B.
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0: This is Love and R&B with KG Smooth. I saw this post on Instagram. I can't pronounce their name, but the post says, compatibility is not finding someone who likes the same music, same food, same movies, and same lifestyle as you. Real compatibility begins the moment differences enter the relationship. Different communication styles, different fears, different moods, different ways of handling pain. And suddenly, love is no longer about, we're so perfect together. It becomes, can we understand each other even when it's hard? Healthy relationships are not built by two perfect people. They are built by two people who keep choosing each other during imperfect moments. Real compatibility is learning how to handle the awkward silences, the misunderstandings, the emotional days, the bad moods, without turning every difficult moment into a reason to leave. You're not born patient. You're not born emotionally mature. You become softer, kinder, and more understanding when you genuinely care about someone enough to grow with them. I'll continue with more of these next hour at 33 After on Love and R&B.
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0: It's Love & R&B with KG. So with KG Discovery, Chloe and Timbaland dropped their joint project Resurrection on Friday. I was excited because both of these people are producers, and I was like, the beats are going to be sick. And I like Chloe. So let's go through. These are the ones that call my ear off a first listen. Track one, Talking Dirty.
1: I'm talking dirty.
0: She ran that down, didn't she?
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0: Run it down again. That's Talking Dirty. Another song that caught my ear was Hold It, because this beat changes. Right? Okay, let's get into it. Let me go to the park.

0: Britney's main attraction from Chloe and Timberland's Resurrection Project. It is a slapper. I love it, especially if you are into production. You're going to love this. And you love Chloe. If you love Chloe, you're going to love it. This is Love & R&B.
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0: 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Compatibility is not finding someone who likes the same music, same food, same movies, and same lifestyle as you. Real compatibility begins, and the next one says, you're not born patient, you're not born emotionally mature. You become softer, kinder, and more understanding when you genuinely care about someone enough to grow with them. And maybe that's what love actually is. Not finding someone who already understands you perfectly, but finding someone willing to keep trying to. Compatibility isn't something you discover instantly. It's something two people slowly create together. This is Love and R&B.
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0: 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So the question of the night tonight at 844-258-8RNB. Do some single friends secretly sabotage relationships because misery loves company? 844-258-8RNB. 844-258-8762. That is the question of the night. Wine Time with KG. Coming up next hour on Love & R&B.
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13: Hey now, this is Cedric the Entertainer. 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

0: 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It's Wine Time with KG at 844-258-8RNB. Your friends might be keeping you single. The question of the night: do some single friends secretly sabotage relationships because misery loves company? 844-258-8RNB. That is the question of the night. What are your thoughts?
1: I do believe that.
0: Yeah.
1: I do.
0: You got a story? Are you speaking from experience?
1: In a sense, experience, but I don't want to put her on blast.
0: You knew that she was the one trying to do it but didn't say nothing?
1: Basically.
0: So misery does love company then, huh?
1: I do believe that, correct. It's true.
0: It unfortunately it is. Thank you so much for your thoughts.
1: You're welcome.
0: 844-258-8RNB. It's Wine Time with KG on Love and R&B.

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0: 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Do some single friends secretly sabotage relationships because misery loves company? Sam in DC, is that true?
1: I believe so.
0: Yeah. Tell me the story. What happened?
1: How you know it's a story that came with it? I had been with the same guy since I was 15, from 15 to 41. And my cousin, not a friend, but my blood cousin, set me up, called me on three-way, and knew that I had like some unsavory things to say. And he heard all of it, and she knew it. I mean, he set me up. And he broke up with me. This was like in high school. He broke up with me, and I had no clue why. I was like, why? And then, like a month later, when we ended up getting back together, he told me that my cousin called him, and he was on three-way, and heard our whole conversation, which would involve me still conversing with another male that I was talking to prior to me meeting him. But yeah, my own cousin.
0: It be your own people. It be your own people. Was a person. It's your cousin.
1: Yep, blood cousin.
0: Dang.
1: It was my favorite cousin at the time.
0: First cousin, like a first cousin.
1: First cousin.
0: Oh,
1: yes.
0: Oh.
1: But he had some deep rooted issues, so we got past all that.
0: Well, that's good. 844-258-8RNB. It's Wine Time with KG on Love and R&B.
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0: You're inside Love and R&B with KG Smooth. It's wine time at 844-258-8RNB. Your friends might be keeping you single. Question of the night, do some single friends secretly sabotage relationships because misery loves company? Anne in Houston, what do you think?
1: 9 times out of 10, yes.
0: You got a story?
1: Yes.
0: You speaking from experience?
1: I don't have a story, but I have had a friend who have had a friend that did her that way. And I'm in the backlog trying to tell my friend, hey, something ain't right about her. And at the end of the day, it was that.
0: Mm. Wow.
1: It was that.
0: That's crazy.
1: Yeah. I don't really do friends. I don't really do them. Not around my man anyway. So I don't have those issues.
0: Thank you so much for your thoughts.
1: Thank you.
0: 844-258-8RNB. 844-258-8762. Hit me up. Leave a voicemail message if I don't pick up, and I'll play your response back for wine time after the fact. This is Love and R&B.
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10: But I understand why. See, it's burning me to hold on to this. I know this is something I gotta do, but that don't mean I want to. What I'm trying to say is that

0: 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Wine time with KG at 844-258-8RB. Do some single friends secretly sabotage relationships because misery loves company? Valencia and Indy, do they?
1: Absolutely.
0: Tell me about it.
1: Sometimes they want what you have for themselves. So they'll either sabotage their friendship with you so they can get closer to your mate, or they'll sabotage your relationship with your mate so they can have your mate.
0: Thank you. Speaking from experience, sounds like, huh?
1: Unfortunately, so.
0: I'm sorry for that. All right, somebody cue up Kelly Price, friend of mine. All right, thank you so much.
1: All right, you guys have a good day.
0: 844-258-8RNB. You can still get in on this. Leave a voicemail message on the love lines, and I'll play your response back for wine time after the fact. Next hour, sharing your love story. This is Love and R&B.
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0: 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Good morning, Ja'Kalyn.
1: Good morning, Ricky and the Ricky Smiley family. Listen, I am Ja'Kalyn Carr, and here we go. Father God, in the name of Jesus, today, before we come to you with anything else, we come to you with grateful hearts, thanking you for another opportunity to live, grow, and become everything you have called us to be. Lord, there are many people listening right now who have been carrying the weight of yesterday. Some are holding on to disappointment, heartbreak, betrayal, regret, grief, or mistakes they wish they could change. But today, Father, we ask for the strength to move forward. Help us to release what is behind us so that we can embrace what is ahead of us. And teach us to forgive those who hurt us and give us the grace to forgive ourselves. We thank you even now that you're removing every burden that keeps us stuck in places you never intended for us to stay. We thank you that this season of our lives is going to be greater than what we expect. It's in Jesus' name I pray. Amen. Thank you so much, Ricky, and y'all have a great, great day. I'm Ja'Kalyn Carr. Make sure you check out my latest single, History Breakthrough.
0: That was Grammy Award winning Ja'Kalyn Carr. It's time for the Praise Break right here on the Ricky Smiley Morning Show.

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1: Oh man, yes sir, this morning for the rest of my life. Oh, giving God praise early this morning, y'all. Yes sir. All right, y'all, got your friend.

0: right there, y'all. 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
3: Good morning, Ricky. It's Wednesday, June 24th. Here's what's going on in the news. Congress is battling over presidential war powers. The Senate just passed a bipartisan resolution aimed at restricting President Trump's ability to continue military action against Iran without congressional approval. Now, it sparked a larger debate, Ricky, about who should decide when America goes to war, but especially as many communities continue to question where taxpayer dollars should be going. And this is a disturbing story. A California mother is suing a school district after her two young sons allegedly endured months of racist bullying at school. According to the lawsuit, the boys were called racial slurs, mocked because of their skin color, and singled out during a classroom lesson about Black Pete. Black Pete is a controversial Dutch holiday character linked to racist stereotypes. Now, the family says the district failed to stop the harassment, leaving the children traumatized. They're now seeking damages, policy changes, and greater accountability from the school system. If you miss any part of the show, make sure you check out on the Ricky Smiley Morning Show podcast, available wherever you get your podcasts. 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
4: With the first pick in the 2026 NBA Draft, the Washington Wizards select Anise Dibansa Jr. from Brigham Young University.
5: Yeah, ladies and gentlemen, big dog right there. We kind of knew he was going to go number one, man. That's big for the Washington Wizards to team him up over there with Trae Young. Ice in the building, man. So number two, Utah Jazz pick Darren Peterson out of Kansas. And number three pick went to the Memphis Grizzlies, and they got Cameron Boozer out of Duke, man. And the draft was pretty cool. First round last night, second round's going to go down today. So if you guys ain't tuned in, make sure you do it. It is a lot of action. If you don't remember, doggone it, the Greek freak Giannis Antetokounmpo was traded from the Bucks yesterday. Now he's going to be in Miami with the Heat. There's a lot of moving parts. Last night in the first round, there was like four or five trades that was happening live within the draft of the first round. So a lot of moving parts happening, man, to all NBA fans, man. It is what it is. It's my quick sports report right there. Good morning, Brad. What you got coming up next in the hot spot?
6: Man, Rock T, Oprah is revealing a behind-the-scenes moment involving Whitney Houston that we never knew about, and Whitney's estate is not having it. I got the details up next in the hot spot on the Ricky Smiley Morning Show.
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0: Hey, what up, this is your boy Ricky Smiley, and during Black Music Month, hey, we're taking the time to celebrate the artists whose voices and talent and legacy grace the One Voyage Cruise stage over the years.
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3: 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Drop it like it's hot.
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5: yeah.
6: All right, Rick's my morning show at the bottom of the hour. Time for the hot spot. What up, Brett?
7: What up, Ricky? Good morning, everybody. I'm your girl, Brett Tat Tat, and this is the hot spot where we bring you music, movies, and more. So let's get on off into it. Well, y'all, DoorDash made a mistake and left T-Pain very confused. The delivery service repeatedly tagged T-Pain in several social media posts during a recent, during a recent FIFA World Cup match between New Zealand and Egypt. DoorDash thought they were tagging the New Zealand soccer team, soccer star Tim Payne. But instead, they kept tagging T-Pain, celebrating his performance on the field. So after repeatedly being pulled into the soccer conversation, then he was getting a bunch of DoorDash orders coming to his house, T-Pain decided to speak up. And here's what he said.
8: Hey, this is a message for DoorDash. Please stop. Look, bro. One word, two syllables. Stop. You know what? Let me go through some of this stuff. Training, soccer ball, white, royal. Where is that even at? Why is he ordering this stuff? What? Actually, you might not get this back. I'm keeping this. I can do stuff with this, actually. This might be Let me go through this. Okay, this is actual food. What are you doing? What are you ordering, my guy? How is this still coming to my address? I don't know what this is. It's like New Zealand stuff. He's not getting this back. He's not getting this back. Tim Tam Slams? It's over. Tim Tam Slams on my budget?
1: I love him so much.
7: What is Tim Tam Slams?
1: No idea. What is that?
9: I think it's like a chocolate cookie candy bar thing from like Australia.
7: Okay, Lord, what would y'all do if all that stuff was coming to y'all door? Would you keep it? Would you give it away? Would you call DoorDash? What would you do?
10: Put it in deep freezer and save it.
7: Wow. You wouldn't say nothing, huh?
10: Uh-uh.
1: They got the right one. Yeah. Yeah. Okay. Wouldn't say anything.
7: All right, y'all, moving on. Check this out. So while at the Cannes Film Festival, Lions Festival, Oprah recalled an incident from Whitney Houston's final appearance on the Oprah Winfrey Show, right? So here's what she said happened.
11: I had such trust from the Oprah Show audience that Whitney did, I think it was her last show with us, and she had gone back on drugs. The first interview I did with her when we'd gone behind stage and I asked her about her intention, she was clean. But the day she came to my show then to perform in front of the audience, she was not, and she fell off of the stage. And I knew that if that story got out that she'd fallen off of the stage, she would be destroyed by that. And so even though the audience was there and the audience had cameras, I begged them not to put those pictures out because it would ruin her life, and they did not.
1: Wow.
7: Mm. Yeah. Well, Whitney's estate
10: I'm glad she did that.
7: Yeah, I'm glad she did that too, but Whitney's estate is not really feeling what she had to say. They released a statement acknowledging that Whitney did fall, but said it happened during the sound check because the stage area was dark and unfamiliar, not because she was under the influence. The estate said it is accurate, inaccurate, and unfair to connect every moment of Whitney's life to her past struggles with addiction, emphasizing that she was a dedicated professional. And all of this has sparked a debate online, y'all, of course, with fans discussing whether the story should have even been shared publicly.
10: I'm just sitting there thinking about like, did she have to?
12: Why did she tell it?
7: I'm thinking the same thing.
12: But you know what?
7: Were they talking about Whitney? Where was it? I don't know. What happened?
0: I'm thinking maybe because as these women get older, like Patti LaBelle and Oprah, which we love dearly, they're getting older. They're feeling like they could tell stories. I mean, just like allegedly Patti LaBelle talked about Luther being gay. And they're like, girl, where that come from? You know, so people.
10: Yeah, don't nobody be wanting to hear that stuff. I mean, if you're going to tell the stuff, tell the, you know, the
7: good part.
9: I don't tell nothing.
7: The positive things. Yeah.
10: Because it's kind of hurtful. You know what I'm saying? She's not here to defend herself and stuff. And some stuff you just kind of keep it to yourself.
0: Yeah, take it to the grave.
7: The first time she was, but then the second time she wasn't.
10: Then the thing you got to remember, what people going to say about you when you die. You know what I'm saying? What you put out in the universe, man, it comes back.
7: Yeah. I just don't know what brought that up. But anyway, if you miss any part of the show, y'all, make sure you check out the Ricky Smiley Morning Show podcast, available wherever you get your podcasts. 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Coming up next, y'all, we got Rock T with that HBCU. 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
9: Bring it in chat. 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
0: 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I can't wait, baby, to see Keith Sweat, the SOS Band, the Ohio Players, Jacqueline Carr, Jonathan McReynolds, T.I., and a sail away party with DJ Kid Capri. 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
5: Hey, what up, man? Rock T up in here. It's time for another HBCU. No, we're going to always put a spotlight on our heroes and sheroes that attended or currently attend our historically black colleges and universities. Can we head on down to Claflin University, established in 1869. Shout out to them Panthers, baby. Shout out to the Claflin University Marching Band. Let's talk about one of y'all's former students. E. Roger Mitchell, actor extraordinaire, received his bachelor's degree in English and drama from Claflin. He became well known for his roles in The Hunger Games, Catching Fire, Detective Sergeant Morris, American Woman, The Walking Dead, SWAT, Anchorman 2, Selma, All Eyes on Me. Man, I'd be here all night if I ran down all of his movie and television appearances. But I will say, he was Officer Ray on the homie Ricky Smiley sitcom. Yeah, baby. And oh, by the way, he also earned a Master of Fine Arts from City University of New York's Brooklyn campus. E. Roger Mitchell, another proud HBCU alum of Claflin University. 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
10: man, it is. I appreciate it, Rock T, man. Coming up next, man, we're going to be checking on Bobby. Hey, Bobby, what? Jump, Bobby, jump.

0: 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Listen, everybody's seen the video. I don't know if you have seen the video. If you want to see the video, you can go to the Morning Show Instagram page and see the video. A long time ago, Brandon came up with an idea. It was like, Dad, you should put a zip line or whatever. But I was like, well, we don't have any room for a zip line. And then Bobby came over there. A friend of mine by the name of Bobby Fox came over. He's actually doing open mic night, stand-up comic. Works over at the Stardome. But his side hustle is building houses.
1: Oh, wow.
0: Okay. Brett, he did my entire house inside and out. So.
1: Oh, nice.
0: So we've been friends for years. So we decided we're going to put the zip line up for the little kids at 1 o'clock in the morning because I had to wait for him to get off work at the Stardome. Bobby comes over, it's 1 o'clock in the morning, we up in the woods putting up a zip line. And I'm talking about we had a ladder, mosquitoes, crickets, I don't know what kind of stuff walking around in the wood, but it was something off a scary movie. But we getting that zip line up. And I was dedicated, I was committed to bring them kids outside that morning so they can have experience that.
2: Yes, sir.
1: Right.
0: And somehow, somewhere, I don't know how it happened, but we didn't get the measurements right. And Bobby, we had to test it out because we can't put kids on a zip line unless we get our grown ass on there and test it out to make sure that the zip line is safe.
1: Right. That's true.
0: And Bobby came on down, and he said, hey, man, film it. I said, okay, sure. I had a flashlight, so I wanted to make sure because it was dark out there. It's dark, dark. Alabama in the woods, dark. So, I shined the flashlight so we can get good video. But I didn't know that the flashlight was going to blind him.
3: Ooh.
0: But we didn't see the part where the damn zip line got close to the tree.
2: You didn't think this thing out, did you, dog?
0: Didn't think it all the way out. And the zip line got close to the tree.
3: Oh, my God.
0: And Bobby and the tree had a quick conversation.
1: Right.
0: And do we got Bobby? Bobby.
4: What's happening, boss?
0: Bobby,

0: Good morning, man. Good morning. Y'all give it up. Y'all show you. Say good morning to the one and only Bobby Fox, the world famous Bobby Fox.
1: Bobby, what up, Bobby?
2: What's happening, guys? Y'all having a great morning.
0: Yeah, we having a great morning. Bobby, go ahead, Alfreda.
3: I'm so confused. I'm looking at the video on Ricky Smiley Official, okay. And I'm just confused as to what would make y'all go out in the middle of the night. It's dark. I see that you have a flashlight, but you really can't see anything. Why not wait till the daylight?
2: We wanted it up and put together, and I didn't know how long it would take to put a zip line together. It came with a bunch of parts and pieces, and I was like, we need as much time to try to put it together as we could. And so the whim was, once it's together, well, now you got to ride it, right? I mean, you can't leave it alone. You can't just leave it there. It'd be like leaving your girlfriend at home, you know.
1: hey, Bobby, I got a quick question for you, real quick. So what does tree bark taste like?
2: Oh, man. Have you ever tasted batteries?
0: Wow.
4: Man.
0: But Bobby, how did we miss the tree? That's what I'm still
4: confused.
0: He didn't
4: miss the tree. No.
0: How did we miss the tree?
1: He kissed it.
0: When we was putting it up.
2: Well, it's not that we missed the tree. It's that we knew we had more steps before we were like done. You know what I mean? Like, the trees aren't perfect in alignment. So we had to pull on the zip line that we put up. We needed to pull it over a little bit. And so we understood that we were too close.
0: Hold that thought, Bobby. I'm going to bring you back to the other side because we got some good news for everybody. More Bobby Fox coming up next. 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
5: All right, y'all, Ricky Smiley Morning Show. We still got my man Bobby Fox on the phone. Wrap up this zip line conversation. Bobby, the fans want to know, are you okay?
6: Man, I'm wired and fired, babe. I'm great. 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
6: 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On all platforms, man. We got it simple. You know, that's one of the beautiful things about getting in early. 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You get your simple name.
5: Daddy, random. 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
7: Bobby.
6: Hello.
5: Bobby. One time for Bobby Fox, y'all. Gary, what you got coming up next?
8: Coming up next, y'all, Clive Davis. We're still talking about him. I'm going to tell y'all what people are saying next about Mr. Davis, Ricky Smiley Morning Show.

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6: Only 7 minutes after the hour, Gary had the T and the Kahlua of the day. Gary!
7: Good morning, Ricky. Good morning, America. Good morning to you. It's Wednesday, a beautiful, beautiful day in the neighborhood. And here's what's happening in celebrity news, y'all. You know, we've talked about it earlier this week when music titan, Mr. Legendary Record Executive Clive Davis, y'all, passed away at a tender age of 94. And people were just calling and writing in saying how much Clive Davis was a wonderful person, all what he did for the music community and so on and so forth. But they're saying, y'all, while the mainstream media outlets and heavyweights like Patti Smith, Carlos Santana, and Barry Manilow are busy lying down gorgeous, tear-soaked tributes to the man, y'all, with the legendary golden ear, they're saying that the digital streets of social media are singing a completely different, exceptionally dark tune. Now they're saying the second, honey, his passing hit the Lord Jesus.
8: Yep.
7: How you say that word, y'all?
8: Yep. Algorithm.
7: Oh,
9: gosh, I had no idea. That's what you
7: mean. The algorithmic fees, y'all.
6: They say plastic. <Damn. laughs>
7: I don't know why my tongue tied this early in the morning. They say platforms like X and TikTok, y'all, baby, didn't just look back at his hit records. They completely exploded, y'all, with a vicious wave of unfiltered grooming, allegations, gatekeeping critiques, and dark music industry secrets, y'all, that have everyone aggressively strolling. Now they're saying to understand exactly why the public commentary took such a hyper-focused topic turn away, honey, from a standard obituary. They say you have to look straight into the ongoing cultural, honey, reckoning tearing through, y'all, the hip-hop and R&B communities. Now, pop culture historians were quick, y'all, to point out on the timeline that throughout the 1990s and the 2000s, Clive Davis, y'all, was the ultimate culprit mastermind behind Arista Records. Now, it was just during that powerful era that Davis notably funded, backed, and y'all aggressively mentored y'all Sean Diddy Combs, helping build the empire of Bad Boy Records into a cultural juggernaut. Now, with Diddy currently locked down behind the federal bars, facing a horrific extensive sex trafficking, racketeering, and abuse charge, the internet, y'all, is refusing, honey, to let the corporate pioneers of that era off the hook, honey. Now, they're saying that keyboard warriors immediately, y'all, flooded the comment section, aggressively accusing Davis of being an industry enabler who allegedly, y'all, turned a completely blind eye to the toxic casting couch culture, extreme power dynamics, and grooming of young, impressionable artists that allegedly, y'all, took place within those elite inner circles. Now, they're saying the allegations didn't just stop at the modern hip-hop times. A massive portion, y'all, of the digital backlash centered squarely around his legendary, highly synchronized relationship with the late vocal queen, Whitney Houston. Now, people going on and on, you know, say different things about him. You know, critics, y'all, are boldly arguing that the industry systematically stripped away her authentic identity and pushed her to the absolute brink for corporate profit, a sentiment that has ignited, y'all, an absolute war of words between old school music fans and modern, highly protective internet sleuths. Now, I'm just going to say this, honey, just cut it short. People saying, y'all, yes, Clive David, I know Brad said how wonderful he was, and, you know, he did a lot of stuff for the music community, but some people are saying, too, Clive Davis did some things, honey, that just wasn't cute. In particular, a lot of people still angry about when poor Whitney Houston died, honey, in the Beverly Hilton Hotel when they were having the Oscars party, whichever one it was, Oscars or the Grammys party, and it was Clive Davis' party, and, honey, he said the party must go on. While Miss Houston's body was lined up in that hotel room dead, he still had at his party and stuff, and people still saying that wasn't cute. But to say, you know, this was your star and your big artist and stuff, and he's also done a lot of other things, you know, with, you know, people saying, you know, poor Phyllis Hyman. They were talking about Phyllis Hyman. He was over her, what have you. And Phyllis Hyman, I don't know if she did. I'm sure she probably didn't do it, but she went through a lot of stuff allegedly with Clive Davis, and she committed suicide. So, you know, it was something that Clive Davis just, you know, he was good, but honey, he wasn't this angel, so to speak. So
0: I don't think Phyllis Hyman committed suicide because of Clive Davis.
7: That's why I said we don't know. I don't know if she did or not, but okay. We know honey, she went through a lot of stuff.
0: I mean, if the man has passed away, let's just remember the good things.
7: No, we ain't gonna remember the good things. We remember the bad things about everybody else. We're gonna remember things about if he didn't do stuff right, allegedly.
0: He had a huge impression on a lot of people's lives and celebrities that have been the soundtrack of our lives, like Stevie Wonder, like Barry Manilow. Of course, you said Whitney Houston, like a lot of people. Like
7: he was the soundtrack. But we ain't gonna let him pass by like he just didn't do, like he was just an angel over them too. And these people, a lot of people went through a lot of things, and I'm still.
0: Of course, you're gonna go through a lot of things. It's the music industry is not an easy business. So the person that's mentoring you or training you to try to have you be great, it's not gonna. It ain't easy to be great. It ain't easy to be successful. So your mentor's going to put you through some things, Gary. It's not going to be easy, and a lot of people not going to be happy with you.
7: Yeah, and I understand, and they could put you some things, but honey, your mentor too, honey, because he was a quote-unquote Whitney Houston mentor, but damn, she was dead. Could you not cancel that party?
0: Gary, oh my God.
7: He was great. Did good things, but honey, Miss Houston, honey, lied in that damn hospital. I mean, in that hotel room.
0: That's the only thing you can think of.
7: That's all I need, honey. Just one thing. They said just one. When you call me in church, they said just one.
0: No, Gary.
7: So just one.
0: Gary, don't
7: but
0: do
7: anyway,
0: it.
7: we're gonna keep Clive Davis lifted up in our prayers. Now that said, did y'all know what time it is?
2: Too late to pray. Already gone.
7: Well, the Kalua today, honey, is one of my.
2: Don't pray. You should pray last week. You can't pray now because he's gone. Because the prayers ain't going. I don't know how that works. But you can't pray for nobody after they gone. You pray that they did right the week before they left.
10: Yeah, either in heaven or hell. It ain't no more praying. You right.
2: Should have prayed last week. You don't pray after somebody. Pray for somebody when they dead.
7: Not even the spirit.
2: Now the prayer's empty. It goes void. Go ahead, man.
7: The cologne today, honey, is pistachio. On the high end, you say pistachio, and on the low end, you say beautiful, nice, great. That's your cologne for the day. Shout out.
2: Y'all give it up for Gary with the team. Oh, they got your wake-up call. Y'all get in at 8669 Ricky, 8669 RICKEY. Call me now. Ricky's around the morning show.

0: Twin featuring King George and Cupid still got that good loving, man. Listen, they're going to be performing on the damn, I can't even talk this morning. They're going to be performing that one on the One Voyage Cruise, okay? They're going to be performing that one on the One Voyage Cruise. Who in the hell wrote this? 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

0: Yeah, this is Bobby Earl from Richlands, North Carolina. I was calling to say good morning to the brat. Oh, Lawrence, you're so beautiful. You're so fine. Happy day, baby. Beautiful day. Wake up.
1: My name is Michael Chad. I'm calling from Capitol Heights. Get your ass up.
2: Hi, this is Joy calling from Tallahassee. I want to wake up my son, Rael. Wake up.
3: Good morning. This is Elaine Strickland, and I'm calling from Atlanta, Georgia, down in

0: Venus, I know you got some good news for us.
1: I do, Ricky. So a World Cup dream just became a true dream for one proud mama. Cape Verde goalkeeper Bozinha, I hope I said that right, Rock, captured hearts around the world after his incredible performance against Spain. But there was one person missing from it. His mom. Mm. She wasn't in the stands. But after the match, this emotional star revealed that his visa issues and travel costs kept her from making the trip to the U.S. to watch him play in the biggest tournament in the world. So FYI, visas for predominantly black countries are $5,000 to $15,000. Unless you're a white South African, you just get to come here free. But that's another story. This is the good news. So his story quickly went viral and people across the globe wanted to help. Thanks to a worldwide effort involving government officials, supporters, and even a businessman who stepped in to help with travel expenses, his mom finally made her first ever trip outside of her home country. She showed up in Miami in time to watch her son represent Cape Verde on soccer's biggest stage. Talk about full circle moment. And let me just tell you this. He had like 45 million followers. But after that match, now he's got like 10 million. So from watching him chase a dream from afar to cheering him on in person at the World Cup, it's the kind of story that reminds us sports are about much more than wins and losses.
0: Oh, that's nice.
1: Yeah.
0: Yeah. I'm glad that she was able to make it and everybody got involved. But ain't that interesting that white South Africans can come to the United States, but they tried to make it hard for, man.
1: It's really sad.
0: Yeah, but I'm glad that she was able to make it.
1: Yeah.
0: So, all right, Special K, we got bad news.
2: Okay, so this story sounds kind of unbelievable, but health experts say it's real. A clinic in London is under fire for offering a so-called cancer treatment that involves sealing patients inside large plastic bags with only their heads sticking out. Then they expose their bodies to chlorine dioxide gas. Now, this is a chemical commonly used in industrial bleach products. Experts say there's no scientific evidence that the treatment works and warn it could be dangerous. Now, the treatment's supporters claim that it can fight cancer and other diseases, but major health organizations said it lacks scientific proof. But some crazy people are still signing up to be placed in this plastic bag.
1: Didn't Trump say it cured COVID? Bleach?
2: Yeah. Considered a source.
1: Yeah.
2: Considered a source. Yeah.
0: About the dumbest thing I had ever heard.
2: Yeah. Oh,
0: I appreciate that.
2: None of the people are black.
0: Just All right, Brett, what's going on in the what the hell news?
3: Well, Ricky, it seems like every day we're hearing about AI or robots storming into workplaces and taking over tasks that used to be done by actual people, but not all of this is working. Some of it is a hot mess because the police department in Dublin, Ohio, excitedly announced a brand new hire last summer, a $128,000 police safety robot named Dubbot, who was equipped with a 360-degree camera on an emergency call button, is capable of connecting people with an actual officer, and it was dispatched to a few places. Well, not even a year later, the Dublin PD has fired Dubbot for being useless. Dubbot did not lead to any arrests, no criminal cases, no tickets, no nothing, and never identified any incidents requiring a police response. So this week, a spokesperson announced that the robot was being returned to the company that produced it. The PD will get a partial refund, but the year of Dubbot will set them back $68,000. So who thought robots would be getting the axe so fast?
0: On up out of there. Amen.
3: Okay, because normally they be trying to make them run everything and replace everybody's job
1: like
3: with robots.
1: iRobot, that movie.
3: Exactly.
0: But you know what's cool? They got drones now. You call the police, they send them a drone. It'd be a drone flying over your house.
3: To record, huh?
0: To record everything.
1: Oh,
0: yes,
1: wow.
0: Sir. Man, they getting real slick. And then they got the police dog, the robot, police dogs. And then I saw the little police. Not the police, but the little delivery. They delivering food with robot. I saw that.
3: Just
0: a box with wheels.
3: Just rolling down the street by itself.
0: Mm-hmm. Yes,
1: but
0: sir.
1: Y'all, honestly, nobody's afraid of a robot dog. Seriously, you're just going to kick it and
0: robot,
1: keep running.
0: They'll mess your ass up. They're equipped with everything.
1: Really?
3: They sure will.
0: They will. Hell yeah, they'll mess your ass up.
3: You can't kick no robot dog. He too strong.
2: They come with a taser in them. They could tase you.
0: They could tase you. They probably could shoot you or anything.
1: Oh, wow.
3: Okay.
1: Oh,
0: yeah, them robot dog. They know Joe. They'll probably eat cell phones. I don't know.
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0: Hey now, this is Cedric the Entertainer. 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My dad has type 2 diabetes. 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

0: with John Lyon on the one and two. What up, Josh?
1: I'm good, but you don't know this is a Wednesday Hump Day Mix, man. And of course, hit me up on the gram at J-A-H Lyon Sound.
0: J-A-H Lyon Sound. Appreciate you, big dog.
1: Yo, my pleasure, man. You don't know.
0: Yes, sir. What up, Black Tony?
2: Man, ain't that.
0: Come on, man.
2: Ain't nothing going on. Shorty, it's dead right now. Ain't nothing going on, but
0: not coming to work. Why you not coming to work?
2: I want to come to work. I wish I was at work right now. Mm-hmm. I'm here with these damn kids. I hate these kids, Shorty. I hate my little nephew.
0: Man, everybody got kids.
2: Them ain't none of my kids, Shorty. They're my nephew.
0: It don't matter. Everybody got a chick with kids, and everybody got kids. Everybody got grandkids. Everybody else came to work.
2: Got me in down trouble. I had to keep them kids last night. They got me in down trouble.
0: Why would you agree to do something like that at night, knowing that you got to come to work?
2: Shout out to my sister. I had to go to work. My sister work at night. Shout out to me.
0: That don't have nothing to do with us.
2: Hey, keep them down, kid. And then they so bad. Shout out to these kids so bad. No.
0: If you know they bad, why would you keep them?
2: Cause shout out to man, my sister told me I had to keep them. And then I had to keep them. Man,
0: she don't tell you what to do. She your sister.
2: Shawty, listen, you don't know quiddle, Shawty. You don't know quiddle.
0: I mean, I know.
2: But I ain't finna get whooped up, man, by quiddle, cause I said I ain't finna keep her little ugly ass kid. And then they done did, man, they 11. They so bad, Shawty. They done got 13 cans of biscuits, Shawty. Them grand biscuits, you know, them big ass grand biscuits.
0: Yeah.
2: Shawty, how the hell you get 13 cans of them?
0: What you mean?
2: And them about them mashed them all up in a ball and put them in the damn oven. And mashed them up in a ball. Man, they look the damn biscuit everywhere. So the biscuit big ass. So the biscuit like a damn, like two big ass pillows in the damn oven. And my grandmama came home from work and went off. So all them damn biscuits all in the damn oven. We trying to scrape them damn biscuits off the wall.
0: So the oven exploded.
2: Yeah, pretty much. And now I'm on punishment.
3: Punishment?
2: I can't go nowhere till next Friday.
3: How old are you?
4: You're a grown man.
2: 32.
3: Oh, my God.
4: Wait, man.
0: How old is your grandma?
2: 68. I'm sick of her. Oh, hold on. She just came in the room. Hold on.
4: Wait a minute.
2: Now I'm talking to my job right now, grandma.
4: How old is your mama?
2: They said I got to come to work.
0: Yeah, ask her, can you come to work? Yeah.
2: Hold on. Hello.
0: Yes, ma'am. Hey, we were trying to see if Black Tony.
2: Did Ricky smiling?
0: Yes, ma'am. We're trying to see if Black Tony could come to work.
2: Hell no, nah, he not coming nowhere. He on punishment till next Friday. He not coming to work. He not going to play with none of them girls or nothing. He not going nowhere because he let them boys get in that damn oven and bake all them damn biscuits up and mess my oven up. He ain't going no damn way. And if you got a problem with it, then you need to come see me.
0: Hold on. Okay, yes, ma'am.
2: Hey, Rick.
0: Yeah.
2: See what I'm talking about?
0: Black Tony, you sure that wasn't you?
2: She unreasonable, so you can't talk to her.
0: Black Tony, you sure that wasn't you instead of your grandma?
2: Nah, I promise that wasn't me, so I promise that. Hold on.
0: Put her back on the phone, yeah.
2: That was my grandson. No, hold on.
0: Yeah, that's what I thought.
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18: ADHD. 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
5: There's something about a dad showing up. Jesus is here getting baptized. And something happens when he realizes that his father has shown up. There's something about a dad showing up that gives inspiration to a child to be all that they can be, all that they should be, that our presence motivates them to greatness. He's there being baptized. He knows his dad is there, but can I push it? And everybody else hears God speak. And now they know he's got a father who's watching over him. Dad, let me testify real quick. Everything my sons have been part of, I've showed up to make certain the coach knows and the teacher knows and the principal knows that these boys got a dad. Now, when it goes down, their mama's gonna show up. But I need you to know that if you mistreat my children, if you do wrong by my sons, you got to deal with me, because I'm gonna be in the room. And your children are treated differently when the world knows they've got a dad who will show up.
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6: All right, y'all. 6 minutes after the hour, Gary has the tea and the Kahlua of the day. Gary.
7: Good morning, Ricky. Good morning to you. It's Wednesday, a beautiful, beautiful day in the neighborhood. And here's what's happening in celebrity news, y'all. Candy and Todd, y'all, we know that couple, honey. I mean, they're now divorced. But Candy and Todd still have a beautiful relationship. They share their kids together. And they go on vacation together. Well, they were recently on vacation. And Todd did something that just really touched Candy's heart. And she decided to blast it. And here's what went down.
8: This is funny to me. So we on this co-parenting trip. What you reading? Daily prayers for men.
9: Amen. God be the glory.
8: Let me just say this. We was married for almost 12 years, and that man ain't never had no prayers for men book. None of that. Now all of a sudden, we divorced. Now he gonna be out here on the beach, well, out on the pool, with his daily prayers for men book. Now, I ain't saying that's a bad thing. That's a good thing. But he should start praying a long time ago.
6: Uh-oh. Man, when I tell you, I love that man.
10: Yeah.
6: It don't matter what you go through, man. If you can remain friends and co-parent, but remember, I just love the friendship.
10: Me too.
6: Divorces don't have to be nasty. Breakups don't have to be nasty. But having real friendship or whatever. Shout out to my daughter's mom, like one of my best friends on this earth. You know, shout out to you, Tamika.
7: Appreciate
6: you always appreciate you.
7: Yes, I mean, it's so beautiful, and it would be nice if Todd and Candy would get back together, because they're such a happy couple.
6: But everybody don't have to be together. That's the whole point, man. You can co-parent and go on vacations and be there for the kids and do things together. You know what I'm saying? Once the friendship has been established, because sometimes, man, your ex can turn out to be your best friend. You know what I'm saying? You can have a great co-parenting situation.
11: And Ricky, you know what else? And you're absolutely right with that. But you know what else? Sometimes you need to be apart to realize how much you want to be together. And sometimes it's okay to spend a block. You might stay apart for a year and say, you know what? I was really happier when I was with you. And it might come back together. And that could be a beautiful thing,
6: never know.
11: Too.
6: Yeah.
11: You never know.
7: My Lord, love will keep us together. So congratulations to them. And that's good. Todd is reading a prayer book.
6: I'm just glad that she's just showing that side of it, because it don't have to be messy and negative and nasty.
7: Exactly. All right, moving on in other celebrity news, y'all. Mystical son Million is speaking out, y'all. It's so touching what Million had to say, y'all. Now, he was on TMZ, and he was speaking about his dad, because you know what his dad's going through. You know, he's in jail, you know, for reportedly assaulting, choking, and held a woman captive at her beautiful Louisiana home. And now they're saying that she's suing him, that he's being sued by that woman that he pleaded guilty to raping, which led, y'all, to their 20-year prison sentence. Now, his son, Mystical, Million is speaking out, y'all. And here's what he had to say to TMZ.
12: You know, I feel bad for the victim as well as my father. You know, nobody wins from these situations. You know, it's hard for both parties, if we're being honest. It was pretty emotional, you know, to see both sides and to see it all unfolding. That's probably really the best way that I could put it. It was just extremely emotional.
13: If you could say anything to your dad right now, what would you say?
12: I hope you get the help you need. I really hope you do.
7: That's touching. That is so nice that he's sending that message to his father. And hopefully that he gets the help that he needs, because we all need help every now and then. So
6: yeah,
7: hopefully and prayerfully, you know, he gets the help. All right, in my quick for free story. Okay, Ricky, y'all wouldn't believe this. I watched some of the NBA draft last night.
6: Right. I know you did. You know, the only reason you're watching is to try to see how many of them were the white woman.
1: Yeah. It's so true. It's
7: but true. Isn't it funny though, Ricky? I didn't see none. They must have told them, don't bring them here. Y'all come on and get drafted, honey. I mean, they had a few, but they weren't too visible, honey. They said, nuh-uh, y'all get these little, get this contract, get your mama a house, honey, your daddy a car, and honey, don't let her be shown too much, though. So it was really nice watching it, but now I was a little upset with one of the dads, honey. He came up there like hell. He was a damn rock star with all these dark glasses on and stuff. Now your son's sitting here looking decent and stuff, and here you all in these dark sunglasses like you the damn star, whatever. That's the part that upset me, though. But it was nice to see these guys with their dads and stuff. With them and their moms and what have you. So it was a lot of light-skinned guys there, but it was really it was really
6: no, no, nothing about the NBA. What city does the Lakers represent?
7: What you mean?
6: What city?
7: Los Angeles.
6: Okay, what about the Cavaliers?
7: Now you know I don't know no damn Cavaliers.
6: What about the Mavs?
7: Oh, they rap Dallas.
11: What about the Celtics?
6: Wow.
7: Come on. But anyway,
6: man, still don't know. Go ahead.
7: But it was really good. I was really impressed, though. You know, but I was also wondering too. So is the new style now braids? Because I mean, like 9% of them had braids.
11: It ain't new, man.
10: That ain't no new style now.
7: Oh, well, right. I mean, I saw so much of it last night. I was like, oh, okay, this must be the new style. All the guys have braids and stuff, and they had their nice little suits on and stuff, honey. And it was really nice. So I was very impressed. I said, okay. And one of the I love, you know who I like, the Boozers.
11: Oh yeah.
6: Yeah.
11: Your son, Les Boozer, and his son?
7: Yeah, because they were...
6: Did both of them get drafted?
7: Just one.
11: Cameron Boozer got drafted.
6: Oh, okay.
11: Yeah, he was the third pick.
7: Yeah.
11: To Memphis.
7: I remember Mr. Boozer back then.
6: Carlos
7: Boozer. Yeah,
11: Yeah, he was a dog.
7: Yeah, so congratulations to all those people. And it was really nice watching that. I was getting a little bored, though. I said, okay, now I'm tired. So when I decided to watch on the unsung. But anyway. Now that they said it, did y'all know what time it is? Yes, honey. The color today is one of my favorite colors. My color today, y'all, is pistachio. On the high end, you say pistachio, and on the low end, you say beautiful gray. That's your color for today.
6: What was on the low end?
7: Gray.
6: Pistachio. Pistachio is like a green color, isn't it? When you open
7: on the inside, kind
6: of
7: like.
6: Oh, so you're on the outside of the pistachio nut. But it had to be about some nuts in it. Okay. Put a couple of pistachios in your mouth.
1: In your mouth. Why?
6: La la la la. Y'all give it up. But Gary with a D. Alright, as well as Wednesday, and Dr. MJ Collier is back to answer all of your health questions. Hit us up at 8669 Ricky 8669 RICKEY. 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

0: Victoria, Monet, Let Me, Gary and Brandon here arguing. Why y'all arguing over some shades? Gary, why you just...
1: Yeah, because, I mean, Brad trying to justify this man's coolness. I didn't like that. I mean,
2: I'm not trying to justify his coolness. What I said is I wear shades, but my shades have medicine in them so I can see. And some of my shades get dark automatically. You know what I'm saying? Yeah. When it's too bright. So why you keep saying he's trying to be a star? Maybe that's just who he is. And
1: well,
2: he's
1: cool.
2: Cool dad to his son. His son loved it. His son didn't mind. So it shouldn't matter to you.
1: Well, his son probably didn't know, but I mind. You don't come up here. Your son finna become
2: but
1: a big sports player.
2: But you ain't got nothing
1: player.
2: To do with it. No one cares. You don't have nothing to do with how they come out. Gary.
3: And you're talking about the father of one of the players at the NBA draft last
1: yes.
3: night.
1: Yes. Just look. I mean, just take your glass off for a day, honey. Because you make
2: it. Maybe he was so proud. Maybe he was so proud of his son, Gary, and he had been crying. His eyes were swollen.
1: The other damn man was so proud. He was crying, too, but he had his handkerchief
2: Everybody
1: in his hands, and he dapped
2: Gary,
1: his eyes.
2: Stop being so
0: judgmental.
2: But Gary.
1: What, Rick?
0: You want some shades at your dad's funeral sitting on that front row?
1: Sure. That's a funeral. You wear glasses like that to a funeral, honey.
2: You do?
1: To a funeral.
0: He was sitting up there looking like Jacqueline Kennedy, old NASA.
1: You damn right, baby.
0: Dr. Collier up next. 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
0: All right, y'all. 28 minutes after the hour, y'all. 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It's Wellness Wednesday with the one and only Dr. MJ Collier is back to help you stay healthy. 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
28: Good morning, Ricky Smiley. I enjoy listening to your adventures on the zip line. Be careful with that, please, sir.
0: Yes, sir. We got that brake system fixed, man. I can't stay off. I can't wait for you to come jump on there.
28: I can't wait. I'm looking forward to it. So, good morning, Ricky Rock T. Special K, Gary with the T, Elfridas, and the Brat. Thank you, Ricky, for the opportunity to bring healthcare information to the listeners of the Ricky Smiley Morning Show. And, Ricky, this is Men's Health Month. So, as you know, my passion and my purpose is optimizing the health of black men. So, ladies, your fathers, your husbands, your brothers, and significant others, tune in now and listen. So I want to speak directly to the male listeners of the Ricky Smiley Morning Show. Did you know that black men are more likely and disproportionately affected by diseases like diabetes, high blood pressure, heart disease, prostate, and colon cancer? Ricky, this year has been amazingly strange. I've had friends, relatives, frat brothers diagnosed with colon cancer, prostate cancer, and some that have passed away from heart attacks and strokes. Too often, these conditions are diagnosed in the latter stages. One relative that I had was just diagnosed with stage 4 colon cancer last week. Stage 4, Ricky. So late-stage diagnosis, due to the fact that most men put their health last, they take care of their wives, their children, their families, but they don't take care of themselves. Men, I'm pleading with you. Your health is your strength, and taking care of yourself is the one of the best things you can do for your family. So this month, make a commitment to know your numbers. Check your blood pressure. That should be less than 140 over 90. Ideally, less than 130 over 80, but 140 over 90 is obtainable and sustainable. Your fasting blood sugar or glucose level should be less than 100. A non-fasting or random, if you just out at a health fair, you go to the pharmacy and get your blood sugar checked, it should be less than 160. Your total cholesterol should be less than 200 with an HDL, or good cholesterol, of 50 or higher, and an LDL, or bad cholesterol, of less than 100. Maintain a healthy weight and exercise for 30 to 60 minutes per day for at least 4 times per week. If you are 40 years of age, get a comprehensive physical exam that includes a digital rectal exam and prostate PSA testing. If you are 45, get a colonoscopy. Unless you have a family history of colon cancer, then you get it as soon as you are aware that somebody in your family has colon cancer, no matter what your age is. Most importantly, don't forget about your mental health. Stress, anxiety, and depression are real. Getting therapy or counseling is not a sign of weakness, but a validation of your strength. Small changes, Ricky, can make a big difference. Eat more fruits and vegetables. Get enough sleep, 6 to 8 hours per night. You know, 8 hours is a pipe dream. Nobody can get 8 hours of sleep if you work for a living. But if you get sick, that's adequate for your good health. If you smoke cigarettes, stop smoking. And, you know, it's a big thing right now. Everybody's smoking cigars. And understand this, this is not good for you either. Particularly usually because the environment is smoke-filled. The room is smoke-filled. Even if you, quote, don't inhale. Make a plan to quit if you're smoking. Drink, if you drink alcohol in moderation. And remember, regular checkups can catch health problems before they become serious. This Men's Health Month, challenge yourself and challenge another brother in your family or a friend to schedule a wellness visit. Your family needs you. Your community needs you. Most importantly, you deserve a long and healthy life. So, happy Men's Health. And remember, get yourself checked. Ladies, take charge. Book an appointment for the man of your life. And get him healthy. We want to keep him around to take care of you and be the head of that family. All right, Ricky, that's it.
0: All right, let's go to the phones. You're on with Dr. Collier. Good morning.
6: I was diagnosed with a GIST, G-I-S-T-S, and I want to know, does it have to be surgically removed, or can you change your eating habits and it be reversible?
28: Yes, it can be reversible. So it depends on if it becomes a surgical problem, you'll know. You know, when in doubt, take it out. That's what surgeons do. But if you are, you know, it can just be monitored, depending upon how it's affecting your health status. But a surgical treatment may be your, and it always is your final option. Any conservative therapies that will, you know, keep you without having to get surgery, because there's risk of any surgery. I had a patient tell me, I was explaining to them, I said, oh, don't worry, it's just a minor surgical procedure. And they said, Dr. Collier, there's no such entity as a minor surgical procedure when you are the person being operated on. I said, you know what? That's the best advice I've had. So I sang those praises that surgery is always your final option, but, you know, it can be monitored and it should not challenge your health significantly or substantially.
0: That's good. You're on with Dr. Collier. Good morning.
7: I have a brother that has MS, and he's had a UTI for a while now, and he's been told that it's asymptomatic, and I'm trying to figure out what course of action, because we're doing the antibiotics, but it doesn't seem to be clearing the UTI.
28: Okay, there's a new test for UTI called a urine genetic pathogen test. It is amazingly effective in diagnosing, one, the bacteria, and two, what antibiotics will eradicate it. So if he has not had that, this is not just a routine urine culture. This is a urine genetic pathogen test, and any doctor's office can provide it. And so, one, you identify the pathogen. Two, you eradicate it with the antibiotic that you need. Some people with bladder challenges, particularly with neurogenic bladder that can be caused by MS, may need to be on antibiotic therapy every day, and they just stay on a suppressive therapy. But if you can't eradicate it, that would be the best option. Of course, things you could do naturally to change the gut flora, taking probiotics every day. You can take my lipobiotic. That will help decrease the incidence of that, and adding cranberry juice as a daily supplement. Cranberry juice does not kill bacteria, but it makes the urinary tract an unfavorable environment for bacteria to grow. So it's very good in suppressing and preventing UTIs, but it doesn't cure one. So you get that urine genetic pathogen test, get the right antibiotic for the right period of time. It says his has been going on for a while. Instead of the standard 7 to 10 days, he may need to be on it for 15 to 20 days. Then get a recheck for test of cure. That's oftentimes the rate limiting step. People take treatment, but they don't get rechecked for a test of cure to make sure there's no problem with that. So that's one of the things that can be done, and good luck with that, those outcomes.
0: All right, if y'all want to talk to Dr. MJ Collier, you can call right now. The phone lines are wide open, 866-9-RICKEY, 866-9-R-I-C-K-E-Y. 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
0: Hey, what up, this is your boy, Ricky Smiley, and during Black Music Month, hey, we're taking the time to celebrate the artists whose voices and talent and legacy grace the One Voyage Cruise stage over the years.
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0: all of these issues I'm going through.
1: Okay, menopause. Once again, we thought that menopause was a fixed period of time that happened lasting just a few years. What we've learned is that perimenopausal symptoms start earlier, and the menopause basically lasts the remainder of your life. The question is what kind of symptoms you're having. Now, the gold standard for treatment is hormone replacement. My recommendation is bioidentical hormone replacement, or BHRT. But it doesn't have to be either or. There are still natural things that you can do that will help benefit those symptoms. And there's a new medication out that helps particularly with the vasomotor symptoms of hot flashes. It's being heavily promoted by Gabrielle Union. It's called Lynkuet. L-Y-N-K-U-E-T. You take that every day, and it gives you relief from those symptoms and can get you through this. So bioidentical hormone replacement therapy, natural things. Like, I have a product called Doctor's Menopausal Support that's available on my website, lipodrops.com. My LipoHers helps with things like decreased libido, vaginal dryness, etc. And then something of a pharmaceutical product like the Lynkuet. So it's a combination of things. You need to partner with either your primary care provider or your OBGYN to optimize your treatment to get through this, and don't just let those symptoms be dismissed. The biggest problem that a lot of female patients have is that their doctor is not sensitive to perimenopausal and menopausal symptoms, and they just dismiss them as, quote, change of life and get through it or suffer through it. And you don't have to do that. Your life can be markedly improved and managed optimally by doing those things.
2: All right, you're on with Dr. Collier. Good morning.
3: Yes, I'd like to know if they found a cure for sickle cell anemia, some kind of gene therapy they've discovered where they can alter genetic perception or susception to sickle cell.
1: That's absolutely correct. I see you've been reading and are up to date on that topic. Yes, there is a gene therapy that can literally correct the defect that people have with sickle cell. It is not, it's still in the research phase, I guess you can say. I don't think it's readily available yet, but it's coming. And, there are new breakthroughs in the treatment of sickle cell as well. I'll be speaking on that topic at the National Medical Association meeting next month about sickle cell and some of the lesions that you can get from it. But new treatments that are gene-based, as well as some biological therapies that are available now, really can make a difference in the sickle cell. But one of the things that has been done for a while is bone marrow transplants that gives you normal red blood cells instead of sickle cells. But the therapy that you're talking about is the next step. It literally corrects the sickle cell gene defect and allows you to basically have normal genetic presentation and fixes and cures the sickle cell. So that's coming. It's not quite readily available for the masses yet.
2: All right, y'all, with Dr. Collier. Good morning.
4: I have a rash in my butt. In between my butt, is okay to use Vaseline?
1: Oh, no. Vaseline is basically, remember, that is petroleum based. That's like putting gas on the fire. That makes it look better, but it makes it worse. So what I would recommend is probably use it when you have skin to skin contact. It's from sweating and it's a fungal infection. You can get two things from the store where everything is a dollar. One anti-itch cream that's hydrocortisone 1%, and then they have a cream that's antifungal that's chlorotrimazole. You can put both of those back there. One will stop it from itching. The other will fix the problem. The other thing that you have to do, particularly if you're wearing things like thongs that put that thread right between your butt, that can cause you to sweat back there. The other is, take your underwear, turn them inside out, sprinkle some body powder in there that's non-talc. They have that at the store as well for $1.25. But, and then put your, instead of trying to sling powder up into, that joint and getting it all over the floor and all over the bathroom, just turn your underwear inside out. I tell men to do this all the time because the skin-to-skin contact between the testicles and the inner thigh always causes jock itch. So you can do that by turning your underwear inside out, sprinkle that powder, then turn them right side in and put them on. You do that every day, you won't have that problem.
2: And put your balls in a Ziploc bag. Dr. Collier, real quick, let them know how you can be reached.
1: I can reach them on all social media at AskASKDRMJ. 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
0: No, stick stay. 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

0: Good morning, everybody. You are listening to The Voice. Come on, dig me now. One and only, Steve Harvey, got a radio show. Man, oh, man, oh, man. Whew. Hey, you know, today, I just want to say something that I don't think I've ever shared this way before. The title is very simple, and that is, it's been worth it to me. You know, I just kept thinking that this morning, that it's all been worth it to me. And what I mean by that is this relationship that I have with my Heavenly Father, it's been worth it to me. I can't even tell you the value that it has had in my life. I can't tell you how it's helped me to understand not only my purpose, but to better understand my past. That's critical, man, because I'm grateful for that, because so many people can't get beyond their past, an event, a set of circumstances, some calamity that besets them. Maybe it's been grief, something, but it ties so many people up. It's been so worth it to me. It's been worth having someone to go to when no one else was there. Do you understand what I'm saying? It has given me a place to go when no one else has been there. Oh, hey, man, we pulling for you. Hey, man, hang in there. Hey, man, keep your head up. All of that. But I got to tell you, man, you get yourself in some circumstances and situations in this thing called life when no one can help you but God. When the only person that could possibly understand or know what you're feeling is God. The only person that'll sit there with you through it all and understand everything about it has been God. It's been worth it to me, man. It's been worth it to me. It's been the biggest improvement in my life. I mean, man, as I look back over my life, man, forming a strong bond with God has been the most beneficial thing to me. You know, these things you read in writings in the Bible or whatever you're reading, you know, when you read scriptures and things of that nature, it's been around a long time. It holds so much truth to it. I mean, man, it's like, how could this have been written so long ago and still pertain directly to today? I mean, that's amazing. That is amazing to me. That, I mean, that has to be God at work to have written something so complete, so dead on point, that if you read it today, it means exactly what pertains to today. That's amazing, man. That's why my spiritual walk, it's just worth it to me. And I keep saying it's worth it, because if you sitting out there and you tripping like I was tripping, deciding, nah, let me do it. I got a few more things I want to do, a couple more girls I want to holler at, a couple more things I want to get into, I got a couple more deals I want to do, I got a little bit more dirt I want to roll up on me a little bit first before I, man, I wish I had known. I really wish I had understood exactly what forming a relationship with God would do for me. It's been worth every person who out there who hating on me, that don't even know me. It's because I have a relationship with him that I'm fine with that. I don't care for it, but it ain't gonna stop me though. See, because I know for a fact that haters make you greater. I know for a fact that haters validate your mere existence. I know for a fact that half of them is out of envy and jealousy because of something you're doing that they wish they could do or they want credit for. So they just, anything, all that, bam. And now you just all over the place with people. Man, I'm so grateful for this relationship that it has not allowed outside influences that do not have my best interests at heart to throw me off course. It has just been worth it. And if you're sitting out there and you're wondering about the benefits of it, I can't even tell you what it's like to know that when bad things are happening to me, the calming peace that I feel, that I know that that's going to be all right too. That I know that this too shall pass. That I know in my heart of hearts, man, that there's got to be a reason for this. And if I can just hang on in there, he going to unfold that for me. And he going to let me see it. But the number one thing I always know is I'm going to survive this one too. That this too shall pass. It has been worth it to me, man, to have this thing called faith, which is the belief in things that you cannot see. And to know, man, along the way that, oh my goodness, man, even though I don't know what's next, or even I'm not really sure about the next step, I do know for a fact that some more is coming. I do know for a fact, it is a fact that God will take care of me. It is a fact that he will never ever leave me or desert me. If I just stay here where I'm supposed to be, he's coming. The Calvary's coming over the hill. He coming over the hill. And when he come over that hill, he going to wipe out all this mess down here that's trying to hurt me. That I don't have to worry about my enemies anymore. That my enemies that are all around, you can surround me. You can shoot all the arrows you want. Now, it's not to say that none of them ain't going to come close. And I ain't going to say that, you know, I ain't going to be a little under some pressure, a little nervous about being shot at so hard. But at the end of the day, I know this for sure. Ain't none of them going to stick in me. You can shoot them, but ain't none of them going to stick in me. No matter what you do, no weapon formed against me. Nothing. You can't do nothing with me, man. I'm so cool. It's been worth it for me, man.
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2: your
1: out
2: lane.
1: Of line. 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Stay in your lane.
3: Certified.
4: That's interesting.
2: 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What, Steve? 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
4: That's interesting.
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5: Like he a doctor certified.
3: They have a graduation time.
1: Prank yes, to university. All that. Get certification, man. All of that.
3: Man, if you got certified to prank,
1: we got a prank union and everything, man. We got all that.
5: Goodness.
2: What?
1: Yeah, and that young man is not in it. 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
21: This is Ed Harrell, founder of the Kindness Revolution. 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Do they project kindness and dignity, or thoughtlessness and cruelty? We tell our stories every day online. 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

0: Ladies and gentlemen, boys and girls, providers, improvisers, orchestra conductors, those of you who own a major Fortune 500 company, if you are a billionaire, if you have been involved in the space program in any way, if you have ever dreamed of landing on the moon, I'm talking to you this morning. My message to you is simple. Without God, you are nothing. So come on over here with the rest of us and realize that. And we can all get along a whole lot better. Without God, you are nothing. I don't care what you've become, what you aspire to be. If you don't have God, man, it ain't worth a hill of beans. Wow. Ain't God good? I thought it was. Didn't you think so too? Can you be convinced any otherwise? Nope. Let's do it then. Welcome to the ride, y'all. Shirley Strawberry calling Pharrell, Mississippi Monica, and the legend that is nephew Tommy Jr. still out. Pray for Jr. Anybody today got something you want to ask or what's on your mind? Or anybody?
1: Nephew?
2: Well, I got something too.
0: Go ahead, Carla. Cause
2: if money wasn't an issue, what would you do with your time?
0: Bass fish and golf.
1: What he does every day.
3: Doing that anyway.
1: Yeah.
0: Yeah, but I'd be doing a lot more of it because I wouldn't be in here. Yep.
2: That's it. Just fishing and golf all day, every day.
3: That's a beautiful thing.
0: If money wasn't an issue,
2: yes,
0: I'd go on a 8-week yacht trip, an 8-week yacht trip every year.
2: Okay.
0: 8 weeks.
3: All 2 months on the water.
0: Croatia, south of France, French Riviera, Spain. I do that. And then get off the boat and
1: go
0: play some more golf and fish.
1: Fish.
0: Oh, I'm not really good at golf. Let's be honest. You know, I see all these cats, Kevin Hart, challenging everybody, you know.
3: He play like that?
0: No, I mean, he's not good.
1: But wait, you talk about Croatia and the south of France. I remember when you just went to Vegas. And that was fabulous to you.
2: We
1: I remember.
2: You don't even talk about that. No.
0: The Lord made me see my ways a little bit better. And he said,
2: oh,
0: you continue this. You will not be going to heaven. And it didn't take me long to figure that out. So, yeah, I had to cut Vegas out. I don't go that much at all. I would like to go back this year. Maybe I'll go to Vegas this year.
2: Okay. All right. So we got it. Traveling, golfing, and fishing.
1: Yeah. That's it. What else That's is it. There? I'm All right. Coming up at 32 minutes after the hour, we will hear from the nephew as he runs that prank back right after this.
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1: It is time now for the nephew to run that prank back. What you got for us, Neff?
3: I love me some Kirk Franklin. Man, Kirk did a little push-up challenge, and Kirk ain't no joke. Let me tell you something. Kirk.
1: All right.
3: Kirk is in shape.
2: Mm-hmm. You this think you can challenge him?
1: The answer is no, Carla.
2: Oh, okay. Thank you, Shirley.
3: Hold on, Shirley, now. Wait a minute, now.
1: You see how long it took him to answer?
2: Right.
1: I mean, he went all around.
3: I could do 50 nonstop. Thank you.
1: Okay.
3: This is for the praise dancers out there. All you praise dancers, come on. Here we go. Cat down.
15: Hello?
16: This is the day that the Lord has made. Let us rejoice and be glad in it. How you doing? I'm looking for Sister Tanya.
15: This is Sister Tanya.
16: Sister Tanya, this is Brother Fuller from the church. How are you?
15: Oh, I'm well, Brother Fuller. How are you?
16: I'm good. We wanted to give you a call about the praise dancing that's at the church. First of all, I wanted to really show you how much you're doing a great job over there with the praise dancers, and you definitely do a great job on every third Sunday that you guys actually perform. Everybody seems to really like it.
15: Well, thank you. What can I do for you today?
16: There is a bit of a situation with, it's been brought to our attention. We actually had a small gathering, a little meeting about it, and I've been elected to actually give you a call.
15: And who is this again? I'm sorry, who are you again?
16: Brother Fuller.
15: Uh-huh. And who had a meeting?
16: Some of the brothers at the church and pastor actually sat in for a moment on it, and I was actually elected to actually just give you a call. Nothing that I don't think we can't get rectified and move on smoothly as we normally do. But I just think we wanted to reach out to you and kind of make you aware of it if you don't mind.
15: Okay. And what things are those?
16: Well, Sister Tanya, has any of the praise dancers before they became praise dancers was any of them strippers?
15: I beg your pardon.
16: Was any of the praise dancers that at the church that you have on the praise team right now, was any of them strippers in the past?
15: I'm sorry, sir. I don't really know who you are, and I don't really understand this line of questioning.
16: Well, like I said, I'm Brother Fuller. I don't think we've met, but like I said, I've been elected to give you a call. Now it seems like what happened is this past week when you all actually danced, it seemed like a couple of the girls was actually gyrating during the praise routine.
15: Say what? Gyrating. Brother Fuller, I don't know who you are, and I don't know what you saw. None of my girls were gyrating. They were dancing for the Lord.
16: Well,
15: I think if you look through your Lord's eye, perhaps you would see them better, instead of maybe you were looking through the gyrating eye.
16: No. See, a couple of the girls, we can point them out. A couple of them have strip girl tendencies, evidently, because some of them have been driving.
15: Strip girl tendencies. You know what? Sir, I think we need to complete this call. Perhaps I need to call Bishop and speak to him myself because, you know, I don't know what you do all day, but I have a real job, and I'm sitting here holding a conversation in my office about gyrating strippers in the church. Are you kidding me?
16: Ma'am, listen. Now, here's a couple other things that they're talking about. Some of the girls' feet are real ashy when you all are performing, and they want to see if maybe you can. I don't know. Maybe I don't know if y'all need the grip or whatever that y'all don't put lotion on. We're not sure what that is. As well as the toenail polish. Everybody has 3, 4, 5 different designs and everything. Is it any way y'all can be in unison with your toenail polish? But the most important thing is the gyrating during the dance routine.
15: I don't know what your feet look like. I don't need you calling me, talking to me about my girls, their feet, their nail polish. Perhaps your mind should be on Jesus instead of on them. How about that?
16: I don't have time. It's hard for my mind to be on Jesus when somebody in their butt at the church. Now, that's the problem.
15: You know what? Look, I'm at work. Now, I'm trying to keep a work tone. You're going to make me curse up here. Now, let me tell you something. Don't call me anymore. I will deal with Pastor. If he has something to say with me, he can say it to me personally. But I'm done with this conversation.
16: Are you going to deal with the gyrating is what we want to know. Maybe, you know what, it just hit me. Maybe you're one of the ones that's doing the gyrating.
15: Look, let me tell you something. My girls ain't doing no gyrating, and neither am I. Now, I am done with this conversation. Do you understand me?
16: But listen.
15: I'm done.
16: Are you done with the gyrating? That's what we want to stop. So we can't praise the Lord if the booties is shaking.
15: You know what? Sir, look, I got to go to work. I got to go. Now, again, I don't know what your issue is. It sounds to me like you have an issue with gyrating booties. I have not heard so much gyrating booties in one conversation in my entire life. Now, my mind is set on Jesus. I don't know what your mind is set on.
16: Well, Sister Tanya, before you was a praise dance ministry, over the ministry, did you ever used to strip?
15: No, I didn't do no stripping. Now, did your wife do any stripping?
16: What?
15: Did your mama do any stripping?
16: Wait a minute, man.
15: You heard what I said. How you like it if somebody called you and asked you if your mama did some stripping? How you like that? I got
16: all I'm saying, you know what I want to know? When is the next rehearsal? That way I can come and pick out who it is that's doing
15: No. You don't have any business at my rehearsal. I don't want to see you in my rehearsal. I don't want to see any parts of you in my rehearsal. If I see you near one of my girls, that's why I'm coming after you myself. Do you understand me?
16: We need to find out who's doing that gyrating.
15: You don't need to find out. You need to stay your butt in your own house.
16: And I'm glad y'all ain't dancing when the plate is being passed, because ain't no telling how you act with them wands coming through that.
15: You know what? That's it. You call me disrespecting me, I'm at work. I can't even handle this anymore. You know what? Don't call me no more. Don't look at my girls no more. Matter of fact, come near the church and see what I got for you.
16: I want to know, is you going to stop the gyrating?
15: I'm not going to do a thing.
16: Who do you think you're talking to like that? You're supposed to be a minister.
15: I'm done listening to you. Now I'm getting ready to go.
16: Well, I got one more thing to say to you before you leave.
15: No, you ain't got a thing to say to me. I said I was done.
16: And I said I got one more thing to say. Is you listen?
15: You know what, man? Get off my phone.
16: I'm going to say it anyway. This is Nephew Tommy from the Steve Harvey Morning Show. Your entire praise ministry congregation, all your girls, got me to prank phone call you.
15: Oh, I'm a cutie. For real? Oh. Oh, they got me cursing on the radio. Oh, I think I'm going to have
16: it. Hey, I got one thing to ask you, Tanya. What is the baddest radio show in the land?
15: Nobody else but the Steve Harvey Morning Show.
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1: Coming up at the top of the hour in entertainment news, celebrities pay tribute online to legendary music mogul Clive Davis, who passed away at age 94. Jay-Z received backlash from his new business deal with Target, but many say it's selective outrage. We'll get into that. Also, Peabo Bryson's private homegoing service was Monday in Atlanta. That is all coming up at the top of the hour, but right now it is time to ask the CLO, our Chief Love Officer, Steve Harvey. All right, this one's from Kelly in New Haven. Kelly writes, "My girlfriends and I are going on a cruise. One of the girls can't afford a cabin by herself, so she asked if I'd room with her. I said absolutely not, and now she's mad. Why do broke people try to make you feel guilty when they can't use you?"
2: Well, see,
3: she put it out there, didn't she?
2: Well, first of all, the line that you said, "Why do broke people make you feel guilty or true in them or let them use you." I didn't really care for that line, because I think we've all been in the position where we were unable to do something. Now look, y'all got a group of girls. Everybody's not equal. Y'all decided y'all wanted to take a cruise. When they started looking at the cruise, first you say, "Hey, let's all take a cruise." Then y'all say, "Well, how much is it?" Then somebody come back and say, "Everybody can get rid of this, right, and the other." Then the girl come back and says, "Wow, I really can't afford to do that by myself. Mm-hmm. Could I room with you and we split a room?" And you said, "Absolutely not," which I understand.
1: Yeah, as a grown person.
2: Because, you know, don't nobody want to share a room, share a bathroom. Them cruise bathrooms ain't big now. Cruise cabins ain't big. I don't care how the picture is they show you online.
1: Don't be deceived.
2: With a panoramic lens.
1: Okay.
2: Oh, it's got that couch over there. It got that wall over there and that balcony out there. No. All of it's in the same place. That wall, balcony, and couch is all in the same spot. So I understand you saying no.
1: Yeah, she got kind of mean with it. All right.
2: Share a cabin.
4: And don't they want to be able to, I mean, somebody might be coming back to their cabin in the evening. You never know. They want to have that privacy, right? Okay. Right.
2: Well, player, we hadn't put that in there yet, but let's just talk about bathroom.
1: Back on that. You know he takes it someplace else. You know
2: let's
1: this.
2: Just stay.
1: Yeah. All right, we're moving on.
0: So I'm in here, Steve.
2: Yeah, you know, try to remember that you ain't always been as fortunate yourself. Now that doesn't mean you have to room with her.
1: Yeah.
2: She might just make, or all of y'all chip in, and you know, give her enough that where she's short. And help her get on.
1: Yeah, you can be kind about it.
4: You can't go this year. That's all that is. Mm-hmm.
1: Okay.
0: Oh, Tommy. Mm-hmm.
4: What? He can't. Everybody can't go, Carl.
1: We're moving on to Carter in Greensboro. Carter writes, "My wife made pasta Sunday, and before we ate, she put some aside. She told me if it was a welcome gift for our new neighbor. The man is single and fairly decent looking, so she's not going over there. Why is she trying to welcome him?"
2: Because she's the neighbor.
1: And he's kind of cute.

0: Yeah. You're supposed to welcome the new neighbor, not the new neighbor welcome.
1: Why is it her?
0: Where are the other neighbors?
1: Put a neighbor on the other side of the house.
0: All right. We get your point. Yeah. Moving on to Jameson in Detroit. Jameson writes, when my girlfriend and I met, she was in an open marriage. She's divorced now, and her ex-husband accuses me of ruining their marriage. Isn't that how open marriage works? They were both having sex with others, so now how is it my fault? How is that my fault?
1: Hey, bro, listen to me, man. Y'all participate in this stuff once again. This year, I'm not going to do it.
0: What?
1: Stop writing us with these abnormal situations, acting like it's normal, and want us to give you an immediate response. We don't know how you supposed to act.
0: Right.
1: We ain't in no open marriage. We ain't sleep with nobody that's in an open marriage. That's you, dog. That ain't really how it's supposed to go. Now, if this man decides he's going to whoop your ass about his wife, again, there's nothing we can do, nor do I care. I think you got one coming, if you ask me.
0: Okay.
1: All these women in this world, man, you do not have to sleep with a married woman. You don't have to, though.
0: This is true.
1: Now, if she offers it to you, and you want to go that route, then this will come with it now.
0: Okay. X's and things. Okay. All right. Thank you, CLO. Last one. Jewel in Youngstown. Jewel writes, I saw my sister's husband hugged up with another woman. And I waved so he'd know I saw him. I called my sister and she said she doesn't believe me and stopped speaking to me. Why does she allow her husband to openly cheat on her? Wow. Wow.
1: Bro. I mean, why does she allow her husband to openly cheat on her?
0: Mm-hmm.
1: Okay. First of all, I don't know. Number two, she said she don't believe you.
0: Mm-hmm.
1: You know, it's some people that live their life with their head in the sand.
0: Yeah.
1: It's some people right here believe what they want to believe so they can think what they want to think and have what they think they want to have. You got to leave people alone like that.
0: Yeah.
1: You called your sister. I understand it. It's your sister, I understand.
2: That's your sister.
0: Mm-hmm.
1: So you called her. She didn't believe it.
0: She stopped speaking.
1: She didn't stop speaking to you. Mm-hmm. And I done told you, ain't nothing wrong with us. You saw him hugged up with somebody else. I didn't. And I don't believe you.
0: Yeah.
1: Because your sister wants to have a healthy, loving marriage. And she ain't going to let nothing, including you, mess that up.
0: You're right. Thank you, CLO.
2: Oh, well.
0: Uh-huh. Coming up at the top of the hour, we will have some entertainment news for you right after this.
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12: I'm Ed Horrell, author of The Kindness Revolution. I had an opportunity this week to visit the classroom of one of my grandkids. To simply observe the love and warmth displayed by these teachers did my heart good from the moment I walked into the school itself. The pride, dignity, and kindness of these teachers was reflective in everything from wall posters to the little notes the teachers had encouraged their students to prepare for their visitors. And I could only guess how much of the teacher's own money was reflected in some of the displays in the classroom. I've got a little suggestion for you this week. Take a moment to visit a classroom somewhere. If it takes going to an open house at a school, a PTA meeting, or simply making an appointment to meet with your child's teacher, do it. And while you're there, make it a point to say thank you to as many of the faculty and staff that are supporting the future.
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0: Legendary music industry mogul Clive Davis died on Monday. Davis reportedly passed away peacefully at his home in Manhattan following a recent hospitalization for upper respiratory issues. He was 94 years old. Clive Davis leaves an incredible, indelible mark on the industry, the music industry, with a career spanning over 50 years, and he was widely known as, quote, the man with the golden ears. He served as president of Columbia Records before going on to found Arista Records and J Records. While shaping the careers of generations of superstars, he discovered, signed, and mentored iconic stars like Whitney Houston, Janis Joplin, Aretha Franklin, and Alicia Keys. Celebrities and artists shared heartfelt tributes to Clive Davis, celebrating his vision, kindness, and unmatched ear for timeless songs. Steve, had you ever met Clive Davis before?
1: I don't think I have. Yeah. I don't remember. Of course, I would have known if I did.
0: Yeah. Music icon.
2: Yeah.
0: R.I.P. Yep. Switching gears now. Jay-Z, I don't know if you guys have seen this. Jay-Z is receiving backlash across social media and in the black community after announcing that he has partnered with Target to release an exclusive 30th anniversary vinyl of his debut album, Reasonable Doubt. Right in the middle of an active, widespread black consumer boycott of Target.
3: Wow.
0: Yeah. Critics feel that by using his massive cultural leverage to drive traffic into Target stores, Jay-Z is undermining a collective community action and prioritizing a corporate paycheck over social solidarity. Many people expressed disappointment in the collaboration and compared it to Jay-Z's past partnership with the NFL during Colin Kaepernick's protests. On the other hand, some commenters came to Jay's defense, pointing out that other major artists have engaged in similar deals and argue that the backlash is a case of selective outrage for Jay-Z. What do you think about it, Steve?
1: I don't know. This is the first time understanding what the deal was. I had heard he had struck a deal with Target, but this is the first time I've heard it. Mm-hmm. Okay, let me ask you all a question because I don't know. The boycott of Target is still going on?
0: Yeah. It is.
1: Okay.
2: Yeah.
3: We threw it.
1: First of all, let me say this. The deal with the NFL was not to undercut the Colin Kaepernick deal. The deal with the NFL has actually been a good deal for us as a culture. Super Bowl halftime has never been this way, ever, ever, until Jay-Z took over. It's never looked this way. But, you know, once again, for those that love you, no explanation necessary. For those that's going to hate you, unacceptable. This is the first I'm hearing of the Target deal. I don't care.
0: Well,
3: Walmart.
0: That's not the point. It's the point. The fact that he did it at Target with the boycott still going on. You know, he struck a deal with Target. They say it's just to get a check, and you know he's ignoring the boycott and what the black community is doing. That's basically the issue.
1: That's not good in terms of for us, especially celebrities, man. We just gotta stay mindful.
0: Mm-hmm.
1: We have to stay mindful.
3: We gotta stick.
1: Now, if a white person did this, it wouldn't be nothing.
0: No.
1: It wouldn't be nothing. But we are held accountable by each other to each other, even when we ain't accountable by each other or to each other. Do you understand what I'm saying?
0: Mm-hmm, mm-hmm.
1: We are the most harsh critics of ourselves. But then oftentimes some people is criticizing, ain't doing nothing. Ain't doing nothing. So as a celebrity, you have to be mindful that we are responsible for the actions of one another as black people.
0: Mm-hmm.
1: And they are going to watch your every move and hold you accountable to their standard, even if they don't have it. Ain't that just crazy?
0: Uh-huh. Yeah, but... So we'll see how this goes, how his album sells, you know, on the 30th anniversary at Target, because there is... You know, like we said, an active boycott still going on. And yes, it is still going on.
1: See, I didn't know. I thought Jamal Bryant had called the boycott off.
0: Well, I think he did, but then, you know, he got criticized for that. and then it's back on now.
1: I'm confused.
0: Remember there was some issue about, you know, he came and said it was over. That was earlier this year.
1: Okay, yeah. Cool. All right, y'all, tell me this right now so I don't go nowhere. What all are we boycotting?
0: Well, Target for
1: Family
0: sure.
1: Family Dollar?
0: Target for sure.
1: Okay, I'm not going there.
0: I think it's Dollar General it was.
1: I ain't going there.
2: Oh, mm-hmm. Really?
0: Mm-hmm.
1: No.
0: Oh,
1: I'm
0: really?
1: Not crossing that picket line, baby.
0: Not the dollar store, really? But Dollar General in particular.
1: Dollar
0: yeah.
1: store, dollar stick, dollar worth, dollar and a half, dollar quarter. I'm not going in now. One of them. I stand with y'all.
0: You need a list, is what you're saying. You need a list so you'll know where to go.
2: Because I go there right to now, get though, the balloons for the birthday. Oh,
1: let me know when y'all is. Let me know when y'all boycotting Waffle House. That's I'm waiting on that one right there. And wow, here's another big one. Uh-huh. Let me know when y'all boycotting Buc-ee's.
3: No.
1: Because I just went there. If you really want to prove something to me, mm-hmm, let me know when you're boycotting Amazon. The app. Nah.
2: No, we ain't gonna hold that line.
1: See that right
2: everybody
1: there?
2: Gonna cross that picket
0: uh-huh,
2: line.
0: Uh-huh. Uh-huh. All right. Coming up. Thank you, guys. Coming up in 20 minutes. We'll get you that list, Steve. Coming up in 20 minutes after, legendary singer Peabo Bryson's homegoing celebration was held on Monday. We'll talk about it right after this.
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0: 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On Monday, late legendary singer Peebo Bryson was given a private invitation-only homegoing service by his family at Antioch Baptist Church in Atlanta, and the service was live-streamed worldwide for Peebo's fans. Reuben Studdard, who frequently toured with Peebo, honored him by singing a rendition of Donny Hathaway's classic, "Someday We'll All Be Free." Regina Bell and B.B. Winans gave musical tributes to Peebo as well. Peebo Bryson passed away earlier this month following a stroke, sadly. He was 75 years old. Now, Steve, I wanted to ask you, do you remember the last time we saw Peebo? He was in our studio in L.A. back in 2018. Remember, he was releasing some new music.
1: Man, that boy right there, he's one of my favorite artists. Yes. I've seen Peebo live. I feel like reaching for the sky.
0: I'm so inspired.
1: I want to reach a little higher. Mm-hmm.
2: Beautiful voice.
0: Yeah, man. Great, great voice. Yes. Yeah.
1: The Dr. J of R&B.
0: Mm-hmm. Mm. Now, explain that for people who don't know.
1: Dr. J, back in the day, was the highlight reel of the ABA-NBA. Dr. Julius Erving was the highlight reel. Mm-hmm. And I've heard Peebo Bryson say, "I'm the Dr. J of R&B." Oh, he was a highlight reel. Mm-hmm. His voice was
0: incredible. Yeah,
2: beautiful.
1: Mm-hmm. Top five male vocalist.
0: Oh, for sure.
2: Absolutely.
0: Yeah. No question.
1: Like
0: no
1: a question. Voice tone. Mm-hmm. For me, is Luther.
2: Mm-hmm. Okay.
1: Then it was Marvin.
0: Mm-hmm. Okay.
1: Voice tone. Mm-hmm. Tied for third.
2: Mm-hmm. Okay.
1: Peebo Bryson. Mm-hmm. Barry White.
0: Ooh.
3: Nice.
0: Ooh,
3: nice. Barry.
0: You're in there with the greats.
2: Man, your list is iconic.
0: Yes,
2: sir.
1: What?
2: Yes, sir.
1: Play with me. I know what I'm talking about.
0: Four and five.
1: Tied.
2: Another tie.
1: Four and five.
0: Mm-hmm.
1: Ronald Isley.
0: Yes, sir. Okay.
2: Yes, sir.
1: Uh-huh. And Eddie LaVert.
2: Yes, sir.
0: Oh,
2: yes, sir.
0: Okay. All right.
2: Outstanding list.
0: That's your, that's your Mount Rushmore of singers. Yeah.
1: Keep on asking. What else you want?
0: Six.
2: Go to 10.
0: Bring it up.
1: Six.
0: Uh-huh.
1: R&B voices. Six.
0: Mm-hmm.
1: Uh-huh. I'm leaving somebody out. But I gotta go with Uncle Charlie.
0: Yeah, for sure.
1: Seven. I have to go with talking about greatest male vocalist I ever heard. Whose voice is that? Al Green.
3: Green.
0: Come on now. Fuck. Come on now. That's my favorite.
2: Say it.
0: Favorite. That's my favorite.
1: No, that's all I got for you.
0: Coming up. Okay. Coming up in 34 minutes after the hour, a woman tried to sell her boyfriend's designer shoes and found out they were fake. We'll find out what happened right after this.
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0: This is a case of what would you do in this situation? Okay, this was on Reddit, guys. A Maryland couple had been dating for 8 months, and they're known for being a cute and trendy couple that wear nothing but designer clothes and shoes. They moved in with each other last month, and to make room for all of his girlfriend's shoes, the boyfriend offered to donate 7 pairs of his shoes to a local charity. But the girlfriend didn't take the shoes to a charity. She decided to take the shoes to a consignment store instead, thinking they would be worth some money. She was very surprised to find out that all of the shoes are designer fakes. She considers this a deal breaker. And what would you do in this situation? So they broke up. That was a deal breaker for her.
1: Well, that's because she's materialistic.
0: Yeah, materialistic.
1: And that's how she is. She's basing everything on materialistic. What you have.
0: Mm-hmm.
1: You know, how we are, what we appear to be and all like that. And so I say it's good riddance.
0: Mm-hmm. You know? But she thought they were designer shoes until then. Yeah, she was cool with it. That's why she didn't know. Yeah.
1: He might have wanted her for the same reason.
0: For her gear? Yeah. Wow.
1: Very, very, fragile existence like that.
0: Very shallow.
1: That's just so crazy to me, man.
0: Mm-hmm.
1: But that's what they do. I say good riddance, though, homie. You dodged a bullet.
0: So what would you have done though in this situation? I mean, she should have taken him to charity, like he said. She didn't do that. She was trying to get some money out of the deal. What would you have done?
1: I'm gonna take up to Canal Street with me and show her how to say something. To me.
2: Not
1: what are you buying all the watches like that for, huh? What are you buying that Cartier for and you can get a Cartier? What are you doing?
2: There's a silver lining in this, huh?
0: Yeah, Rolex, a relax.
1: Sitting up here and bought this brightening when you could just get a lean bright. What you doing?
2: The watch.
0: I like it, Steve.
1: Yeah, and like Tommy said, you got to fake it till you make it, man. Mm-hmm. You can't. You ain't there yet, you know?
0: Mm-hmm.
2: So there's nothing wrong with rocking knockoffs, right?
0: I mean,
3: but should he have been honest with her?
0: Well, I mean, they've been dating for 8 months. Yeah, it seems like it would have come up at some point, but maybe not.
1: Well, he said, hey, look, I'm going to make room for your clothes. Go and take these shoes down here to the thrift store. Trying to make money, gonna take it to a consignment store.
0: Yeah, I mean, but that was a nice gesture in and of itself for him making room for her in his life. You know, with the space.
1: Should he have been honest, Tommy? Where'd that come from?
0: I don't know. You're mad about that.
1: And for what?
0: Could he?
1: What are we talking about these shoes for? And I already bought them.
3: Literally from the Dollar General.
2: But why do you have to? Okay, so honesty is also, well, overrated. Lying is kind of withholding information too, mm-hmm. right?
0: Uh-huh. So it's omitting.
1: Yes.
0: Omitting.
1: Yes. Mm-hmm.
2: So why are you mad? I'm confused.
0: So
2: why are you mad
0: it?
2: At Tommy for saying that he could have told her? Because that's, you know, just giving information. You don't
1: where
2: did
1: it come from him? What? This fool.
0: Oh, the middle of the sudden, show. Who,
1: where that
0: the
1: come
0: life.
1: From? He it on this radio good. Show, he going to have to decide. Is he nephew Tommy or is he Thomas Miles? He can't be both. We didn't hire Thomas
0: Steve.
1: Miles.
0: Tommy,
1: we did not hire Thomas Miles.
2: You want him to
1: he
2: be
1: very
2: right.
1: aggravating. Thomas right. Miles gets on your nerves. Calm, directive, deliberate.
0: How did he say it, Steve? How did he say it?
1: Say, wait a minute, man. Why couldn't he have been honest?
0: What?
2: Yeah, who are
0: your
2: you?
0: Face?
2: Look at your
1: are
2: face.
1: Are you crazy? This ain't no time for honesty.
0: He was already lying about the designers.
1: Man.
2: Or didn't say it. Here, baby, uh-huh. Take these shoes down. They not real. Go on, mm-hmm. Take them down to the thrift store.
0: Wow. All right. Well, coming up next, it is a prank phone call with the very honest, all of a sudden, nephew Tommy, or is it Thomas Miles? We'll find out right after this.
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1: I mean, we've known each other long enough, man. We've been around each other with children, successes, graduations, acceptance into college, marriages. Watched kids being born, graduated. Wait, Shirley, what'd you say?
2: Divorces.
1: Oh, divorces. Oh, yeah.
3: Plural.
2: She said plural. Yeah.
0: Don't leave that out.
1: Yeah. Yeah, me and you know who leading that group right there.
2: Only by one.
1: I ain't saying who it is.
2: You can say lead by one.
1: Well, I'm going to lead you. What you ain't finna do is outdo me.
2: Exactly. You can have that.
1: A divorce? What? No, you ain't getting no divorce. I don't get one. You ain't. Oh, you going to get somebody new. Oh, you ain't finna get somebody new. I ain't finna. Yeah.
3: You're not going to be outdone.
1: Hell no. Not on this
2: What
1: show.
2: You not going to do?
4: Hey, there's more of the Steve Harvey Morning Show coming up right after this.
5: Coming up at the top of the hour, it is my strawberry letter for today, and the subject is, put your money where your mouth is. Okay, we'll get into that, find out what that's all about.
3: All right.
5: In just a few, put your money where your mouth is. But right now, it is time for the nephew and today's prank phone call. What you got for us, Neff?
6: I got a nice little teaspoon of stupid for y'all. Nice little old teaspoon of stupid. Let me give it to you. And this is Nephew Tommy speaking, just to get some clarity to that. This is Tommy.
5: We know. All right?
1: Oh, but then that's not a teaspoon.
5: Right. What is it, Steve?
1: That's a ladle.
3: A whole lot of teeth.
6: This right here is my roommate, Benny. Take a listen.
7: Hello? Am I speaking to Devin? Yeah, this is he. Okay, hey, man, this is Chris. I live above you. I ain't never met you before, but you have you been calling the leasing office about, complaining on me about I'm making too much noise or what?
8: Yeah, man. My bad, bro. I was trying to catch you, man. I could never catch you at home, man. It's just like, you know, bro.
7: I work at night.
8: Yeah. You know what I'm saying? I work in the day. But I can't sleep at night, bro, because I don't know what's going on in your apartment. You know what I'm saying? I ain't trying to be in your business. I'm not trying to be in your business, player. I just can't get no sleep at night, man, because there'd be a lot of noise up there. A lot of noise, a lot of talking. And what you do is your business, bro. I'm just saying, man, please, dog.
7: Hey, man, but you ain't have to go to the leasing office, man. All you had to do, you know, was holler at me. They got me written up like, you know, one more complaint on me, they gonna put me out or something.
8: Well, yeah, dog, like I say, though, I was trying to find you, you know what I'm saying? But I guess we miss each other because you work at night, I work in the day. So, you know, when you going, I'm coming, and when I'm coming, you going, you know what I'm saying? Bro, I ain't trying to start no shit. I'm just trying to, you know, go to work and pay my bills, man. That's
7: how I be at work at night, man. You know what I'm saying? I'm trying to get my hustle on like you trying to get yours on doing.
8: Okay. Hold on. Okay, let's make it make sense. But if you at work at night, somebody in your apartment talking loud, then keeping me up, square business.
7: Okay.
8: You got a roommate or something?
7: No, I ain't got no roommate.
8: Man,
7: you might have heard Benny.
8: Somebody in there. Loud, holding a conversation. It's like two people in there talking loud every night.
7: That's Benny, man. Benny be talking.
8: Okay, you say you ain't got no roommate, so who is Benny? Who is Benny?
7: Benny is my bird, my parrot. That's Benny be talking.
8: Right, man, stop with me, dog. Listen, man. Wait a minute. You trying to tell me a bird?
7: That's Benny, man. I done had Benny 10 years. That's my bird.
8: Birds don't even live that long. So now I'm up at night. I'm at the work cause a bird. That's what you want. That's what you call me to tell me. A bird.
7: I call you to tell you. You ain't got to be putting these complaints on me, man.
8: Say, man.
7: But I'm gone at night. That's Benny talking, man.
8: Put in Benny in. Your bird.
7: Hey,
8: dog.
7: Yo, hold on. Yo, Benny, dog. Now, wait a minute.
8: Hey, look. I'm telling you now. Do something with the bird, then, or it's gonna be some consequences and repercussions. I'm talking about some fried chicken around this.
7: Hey, man, Benny is like a family member to me.
8: Birds. Toucan Sam. The chicken on the cornflake box. Kentucky chicken. Churches. All that. Your bird.
7: Hey, man, you don't tell me nothing bad about my bird. Okay, brother, you know what? Maybe me and you need to square off in front of each other. Because you don't disrespect Benny, man.
8: Man, all right. You think this is some... All right. I bet that be on my table when I get home. If it's a bird then. I bet that be on my dinner table, man.
7: Hey, man, now you ain't finna sit here and disrespect me and try to tell me what you gonna do to my bird. Now you ain't finna do nothing stupid to Benny.
8: I tell you what. See, you can date. You at home right now. Let you go to work tonight. I bet you Benny don't be at that tomorrow. I bet you we be finger licking good tomorrow.
7: Hey, man, hold on a minute, man. Wait a minute, dog. And what you can't do is start talking about what you gonna do to my bird. Now I done told you, you filed for going to the leasing office calling me out, and now you on the phone. I'm trying to work this out with you, and now
8: you ain't trying to work it out. Now, first off, you call me and tell me that it's a bird holding a conversation with itself. I'm a stupid right now. I'm a stupid to even continue on this conversation about a bird. It's keeping me up all night. Are you serious?
7: Man, maybe you need to get some earplugs or something, man.
8: Say, man, listen, bro. Listen, whatever the f*** it is, if it's a bird, a recording, whatever it is, you better do something with it. If it's a bird, man, I'm going to be so insulted if this is a bird. I'm going to really
7: f***. It is a bird. It's Benny, man. It's Benny. All you had to do was come to me, and we could have handled it like me.
8: Hold on. Okay. We're going to handle it like me and then. First off, leasing office wouldn't give me a name. What's your name?
7: My name, Chris.
8: Okay, Chris, I'm Devin. There we go. Listen, dog. For the past 3 months, you know what I'm saying, I ain't really been getting no sleep because of this bird. You say it's a bird. I don't believe that, but a bird, come on, dog.
7: That's my bird. Man. I ain't been in for 10 years.
8: Well, look, take the to work with you then. I don't care. Figure something out, but whatever going on up there with you and your bird need to come to an immediate halt, or it's going to be some dog.
7: Hey, man, what you can't do is threaten me about what's going on in my household, man.
8: Look here, you and Benny, Lenny, whatever the name is, you need to do something with that, or it's going to be some real issues. Man, why am I going back and forth with you about this, and you keep telling me something about a bird?
7: It's a bird. What's the problem with it? What's the problem understanding that people have pet birds?
8: Say, man, I don't give a if you have a pet bird, but really, this talks all night long. How do you live with this man? Cause the don't never shut up.
7: I tell you what Benny told me to tell you though.
8: Wait, Chris. I don't want to hear what no bird told you to tell me. Oh my
7: God. Can I tell you what Benny told me to tell you?
8: What? What the f did Benny?
7: Benny told me to tell you this. That this is Nephew Tommy from the Steve Harvey Morning Show.

0: 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I'm talking about the baddest radio show in the land.
1: Oh, man. Steve Harvey Morning Show. We never get songs.
2: Staying on stupid. You staying on stupid business. That's how you do it.
3: Way too much.
2: Right? Quit letting Thomas Miles talk, because evidently don't nobody like him. You got to stay stupid at all times around here. It's in the contract. Stay stupid.
4: It's your job.
2: Your job.
5: Yeah. Who are you talking to? Yourself?
2: Yeah. Yeah.
4: Okay. Right there.
2: Yeah.
5: Okay.
4: Confirmation.
2: Y'all don't do that? Y'all don't talk to yourself?
4: Yeah.
6: Yeah, but we when we talk to ourselves, it's the same person.
5: You all on the microphone on the airway.
2: Y'all don't never have a meeting with yourself?
4: A whole meeting? Wow.
2: Yes.
6: No. See, you can do that, y'all. Y'all don't understand. You can do that when it's two different people.
4: Oh, okay. Oh. That's the key, yeah.
5: How does the meeting go?
2: It starts out kind of rough because nobody wants to agree on anything.
5: Mm-hmm.
2: Thomas don't like Tommy. Yeah, they just don't get along. And what it is Thomas made Tommy. And Tommy is getting all the spotlight. And Thomas gets nothing. You see what I'm saying?
4: Oh.
2: And it bothers Thomas that he don't get to shine, and Tommy gets to shine, and it's just, yeah, it's a little
5: Thomas be hating on Tommy. Is that what I'm hearing?
2: But he made Tommy. You see what I'm saying?
6: But Thomas forgets that.
5: Thank you.
6: And Thomas forgets that it is still him. That's where the problem is.
5: You jump in.
6: Ain't that crazy?
5: Give us clarity.
4: Okay, we gotta go. Woo. All right. Thank you, nephew. I know. Coming up next, my strawberry letter. Subject, put your money where your mouth is. We'll get into it right after this.
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0: 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We could be reading your letter live on the air, just like we're going to read this one right here, right now. You never know. It could be yours.
1: It could be yours. Buckle up and hold on tight. We got it for you. Here it is. Strawberry Letter.
0: All right, nephew. Thank you. Subject, put your money where your mouth is. Dear Stephen Shirley, I'm a 32-year-old engaged female, and I got into a heated argument with my fiance's mom and told her to put up or shut up. I told her to put her money where her mouth is or stop talking down to me. I've tried to fit in with his family, but I'm ready to give up. I was raised by my aunt, and I have worked since I was 15 years old. I put myself through cosmetology school, and I opened a salon with my best friend, and it's in the hood that I grew up in. I'm doing lovely now, but my fiance's mom won't let me forget where I came from. The funny thing is, she's from the same area of town, and she was a teen mom. She got a scholarship to a community college and was blessed to get a good job and a great husband. It's fine for her to change her life around, but she keeps beating me down because my process is slower than hers was. I have asked my fiance repeatedly to tell his mom to stop messing with me, but he thinks it's not that bad. I teach cosmetology class, I do nails on the side, and I'm a notary. All to pay for my wedding. I told her if my side hustles are embarrassing to her family, then maybe she could help pay for the wedding and I'll quit one of my side jobs. My fiance said I should ignore his mom, but I can't when all she does is make me feel like the little girl that went to school without nice clothes like the other kids. If she's so concerned, why won't she pay one of her bougie party planners to help me out? I am so stressed out. Why does he allow his mom to do this to me? Well, yeah, you are right. Your man should check his mom for speaking to you like that, and you can't let her disrespect you either. You lashed out at her, but had your man stepped up on your behalf, you wouldn't have to tell her to shut up or put her money where her mouth is. You got to set boundaries respectfully with her. Maybe she needs to be reminded that her background and your background are very similar. She made it out and did well for herself, so why can't she give you that same grace? While you're grinding and figuring things out, yeah, your process may be taking longer, but you're still doing what you have to do. The other thing is to try not to let what she says and her little digs and all of that, try not to let that get under your skin, because what you've done is phenomenal. You've gone to school, you have a salon, you do your side hustles, you have nothing to be ashamed of. You're a hard worker. You've got three jobs. What you need is support from your man and his family instead of the put downs from his mom. So I say that if he doesn't pick a side and let his mom know that she's out of order respectfully, then you need to reevaluate your relationship. Is he really the man for you? Steve?
2: This is a prime example of a person who has reached what they think is a level of success, and in order to feel successful, have to mock and put down others who are not as successful. See, there are some people who absolutely think that by blowing out your candle, it makes theirs brighter. There are people who exist like that. Your mother-in-law is one of them. The sad part of it is, your future mother-in-law is one of them. Is your fiance keeps telling you to ignore it. It's okay, handle it. No, it's not. And you two better get on the same page quickly, because in marriage, when you get married, your wife becomes number one. Your husband becomes number one. I know a lot of people who are married that said, no, my wife ain't in front of my mama. Sorry, bro, but that's how it go. That's how it's supposed to go. Because in order for you to have a successful family, you have got to make this woman feel some type of security to trust in you, that you will lead her and the family in the right direction, that you will protect them at all costs. But in the practice period, if you're not being protected, ladies, what makes you think when you get married, you're going to be protected? look, I'm just talking off the letter right now. A big part of women's choosing a man, oftentimes, it's not only for love, but women want to feel safe and secure. Women want that. And fellas, it ain't no need of you getting mad because that's what she wants. Because a lot of women would love to have a man that makes them feel safe and protected. Because, man, so they ain't got to do that too? Oh, okay. I got to sleep with you. I got to help you pay these bills. I got to have this baby. I got to raise these kids. And now all I want you to do is at least make me feel safe and protected. And when a woman don't get that, man, I mean, dog, come on. Because that's one of the main things that men do. If you don't do nothing else as a man, protection and provision is key factor. Key factor. Protection and provision. It's like a lion's pride. Yeah, the women do a lot of work and a lot of the hunting and raising of the cubs, but that male lion protects the territory and protects them from other lions. That's their job. They eat the most of the food and get all in the way, and they want sex when you don't want to. But they over there, the rest of it is they doing their job.
0: All right,
2: that's
0: Steve,
2: in a lion's
0: on.
2: Pride. I got that, but I ain't through.
0: Hang on, we'll have part two of your response coming up at 23 minutes after the hour. Today's Strawberry Letter subject is put your money where your mouth is. We'll get back into it right after this.
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22: 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AAA is usually seen in male smokers over the age of 60. 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
1: How'd they get to the drunk part?
0: You know how the complex throw a party.
1: Yeah. Oh, okay. Yeah. And the complex threw a party, and
2: it's crazy.
1: Yeah. I don't know. Want him to finish.
0: I ain't been in the apartment in so long.
3: Been a long time.
0: I said, but I was throwing it out there hoping y'all would say yeah. But y'all ain't saying nothing. I went down.
2: We're having an apartment party.
0: I thought y'all was going to say, yeah, Steve, they do that all the time. No, I ain't done it.
3: You ain't been a long time.
0: It was at the complex party.
1: What? I wanted to hear your take. For sure. Yeah.
2: But drinking his coffee after he said it, like, nailed it.
3: Nailed it.
0: I said, where they at?
1: Where's clinging to what you were going to say.
0: The support behind this? The complex party.
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1: 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Indiara from Detroit, an overworked teacher, finds herself drawn into a cold case. Catch up before the new season premieres July 29th. Then in Ruthless, a woman works to free herself from a religious cult. Watch now before the new season arrives June 30th. Plus, Eva Marcil returns as Madam, a woman who fights to retain control of her exotic male dancers in the final season of All the Queen's Men, now streaming. Head to ParamountPlus.com to get started. All right, come on, Steve. Let's recap today's Strawberry Letter. The subject is Put Your Money Where Your Mouth Is.
0: Now, this letter is about this 32-year-old young lady who has a fiancé. But the problem is his mother is always talking down to her, criticizing everything she do, where she live, where she stay, what she do, when his mother is from the same side of town. Now, this girl was raised by her aunt. She's been working since she was 15. She didn't get to wear nice clothes to school. She done set up here and self-educated herself. She owns a salon with her best friend in the neighborhood that they grew up in. She teaches cosmetology class. She does nails on the side, and she's a notary. She's doing all of this to pay for the wedding that she really wants. Now, the boy's mama ain't putting in no money on the wedding, but steady criticizing everything she do. She has gone to the boy to ask her, hey, can you tell your mama? He say, ignore her. Then she go to him again. He say, it ain't that bad. Say, wait a minute, man. Hold up. So Shirley said something in the letter that maybe you need to, do you want to know if you'll get along with this family and it's not working for you with being out with this family, maybe you should consider your relationship. And I think you have to. Because one of the key components that a woman would love to have in a woman would love to feel safe and protected. And we've gone over this. Man, because if a woman got to do all this, if a woman got to go to work, if a woman got to cook, if a woman's chipping in with the bills, if a woman got to have these babies and raise these babies, could you not at least make me feel safe and protected? How that's asking too much. I don't think so. When the two factors that a man must do is protect and provide. If you're not doing that, fellas, what are you here for? I'm sorry, man. I just finished up a mentoring camp with 250 boys. Man, when we first started talking, I told a man that you're supposed to pay for the first date. Boy, some of them little boys flipped out. Hell no, we go Dutch. Mr. Harvey, I'm not paying for no girl to eat no food with me. What?
1: Wow.
0: Hey, man, where are y'all getting this from? So we spent an hour talking about the responsibilities of just being a young boy. Why you pay for a girl's time and her presence? Why is your job to protect and provide? Well, I go through this with 15, 17-year-old boys. The problem is some of these 15, 17-year-old boys missed the Steve Harvey mentoring camp. Now they 33 and you finna marry one of them. And ain't nobody told him that's his job. Well, I feel sorry for you, sister, but let me first of all commend you. You are doing a great job. You have done an amazing job. You have educated yourself. You own a business with your best friend. You become a notary. You do nails on the side. You teach a cosmetology class. I mean, you're doing great. Her mama tripping. His mama tripping. Because she looking at you. Because she remember when she was in that position. But then guess what? She want to keep talking down to you so she can feel better about herself. There are people in this world like that. Now, if you go on to your man twice and he ain't gave you no help or relief, when y'all get married, when is the help and relief coming? Maybe he's incapable of the help and relief. Now, it seems like you're going to marry him anyway because you're hustling real hard to pay for this wedding. What is he doing? I ain't heard you say we saving our money for the wedding. You're trying to save the money to pay for this wedding that you want. What is he doing? I'm about to give up. If I were you, I would go to him. This is the solution for this. Say, hey, listen, I've come to you several times about you helping me with your mom. You're telling me to ignore it, and you're telling me it ain't that bad. So here's what I want to do. I'm starting to have second thoughts about moving forward. I say let's put this whole wedding on pause, and let's put this relationship on pause because I need a break, because I'm under a lot of stress right now, and then start crying.
2: Tears work.
0: Boy, start crying. Every man that's got a woman, when she sheds tears, we know we got to do something. And you start finding out who you got. And maybe it's time for you to find out who you have. Because he may not be who you think he is. Let me tell you something, ladies. If you crying in your man and he don't give a... If you cry in front of your man and he don't give a... I'm telling you right now. You either in some mess or you about to get in some mess. And all the men out there, man, I don't mean nothing. My girl cry all the time. I'm not finna react to that.
2: Wow.
0: You have to fix it, dog. That's how I check. So that's why I'm with it, man, lady. I didn't really go over the letter too much because I think it's worthless. Because she is who she is and she not going to change. But you don't have to marry her boy. Obviously, for some reason, allows his mother to get in everything. If you think she in it now, wait till you get married. She gonna be in that same circle because y'all supposed to have a two-handed circle. It's gonna be three of y'all holding hands, and he gonna doing Steve. Whatever she say do. You might be marrying a mama's boy. I'm just saying.
2: 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You can download it today. Now, coming up at 46 minutes after the hour, it is Steve, you're filling in for Junior today, right? With
0: yeah,
2: Sports always. Talk. Yeah, okay. Yeah. All right. Right after this.
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0: 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Indiara from Detroit, an overworked teacher, finds herself drawn into a cold case. 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Plus, Eva Marcille returns as Madam, a woman who fights to retain control of her exotic male dancers in the final season of All the Queen's Men, now streaming. 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It is time now for Sports Talk with the guys. Me?
1: Hey, so listen, I was preparing some sports, but I ain't got no. Tommy, take it away.
2: All right, let's talk about it. You know, it's summertime, so what we like to look at is you know, we waiting on it. Basketball just finished, football is coming, but this is that drought. This is that drought. Fortunately, we got World Cup going on, so we're a little enthused about that. But I got another one for you, Unc, that I don't really understand this sport. Maybe you can shed some light on it, and I don't know. I'm pulling up to see how much they make. Power slapping.
1: Yeah.
2: They just stand there.
1: Yeah.
2: And just slap what? The cowboy sugar honey iced tea out of each
0: Whoa.
2: Other.
0: Whoa. I know. You really scared me with that
1: yes.
0: one.
2: Like they do. They just stand there in front of each other. They 300-pound men. And yeah. Well, I'm sorry. Women do it too.
1: Yeah. And yeah, they got weight classes. They got weight
3: really?
1: Classes.
3: Really?
1: Yeah. And they have a men's division and a women's division.
3: Right.
1: Some of the women don't need to be in it because they can't slap at all. But there's some women in there
3: that will back
1: that will knock yo.
0: Okay, what is the trick to it? What do you have to do to win it?
2: I think what it is, you slap somebody, and if they fall, they got so much time to get back up and stand back up and be ready.
0: Oh,
2: now if you can't get back up, then of course you're out.
1: Right.
0: But slap out.
1: But you have to continue. Last man standing wins the round.
0: Mm.
1: Sometimes they slap and nobody falls.
0: What are the rules?
1: Like they have judges too. Well, was it a good slap? Like you can, like if you try to bounce on your toes or your foot, that's a flaw. That's a fault that don't count. But you know, already been slapped now. So you know he stood on his toe and knocked a you and flavor.
3: Determined.
1: Sometimes, like when some people get hit, you can see like fried chicken in the air. That's when you done got the taste slapped out your mouth.
3: Oh, okay.
1: So you can see it. You see a chicken go what? And just get up out of there.
0: Did it reach way back or reach
2: way
0: down?
2: Back
1: to the other side of their butt?
0: Okay. Oh, okay.
3: All the way.
0: Oh, okay.
2: And they have mouthpiece in their mouth. Okay.
0: So oh, okay. So they don't slap their teeth out. Wow.
3: Okay. And
1: for very little money.
3: How do you determine the winner?
2: They get knocked out.
0: Last
2: much,
0: man
2: bro.
0: Standing.
1: Oh yeah, somebody gonna fall. Cause when you fight that big dude that be playing, when you get up in there with him, you're going down.
0: All right. Well, thank you. What is it called? Power slapping. All right. Now that's
2: you should
0: sport.
2: Try, Shirley.
0: Coming. Okay. Coming up at the top of the hour, a man is avoiding his wife after she hurt his feelings. He needs some advice right after this.
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2: 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Good morning. And wake up. This is Erykah Badu.
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0: So this is from Freddie in Alexandria. Freddie says, I had a disagreement with my wife on the way to church, and she told me that she didn't need me, I needed her. I didn't sit with her that day, and I caught a ride home with a neighbor. I haven't cooked for a solid week, and I've let the grass grow tall in the front yard. I didn't run to her the other day when she yelled about seeing a spider in the kitchen, and I definitely haven't participated when she tried to have sex. I'm still not over it, but I'm going to have to cut the front yard at some point. How do I get my wife to respect me more?
1: What?
2: Whoopie, man.
0: This is terrible.
2: When a man don't cut his yard, he mad.
3: When a man don't have sex.
0: Yeah. Just because she said he needed her.
3: Freddie mad for real.
0: Yeah, he is.
3: Well, let me say this, man. I think you need to sit down and go, listen to me. And because this is what people don't understand. Words have power. And you got to watch how you talk to your mate, because you can't get the words back. And you can forever damage a person, man. I don't need you. You need me. What? So he said, all right, cool. I'm going to show you. You don't need me? Okay. And he then started doing some stuff that she needs.
0: On the way to church, they had this argument.
3: But I think you all need to sit down and have a conversation. Say, this is what's happening here. I just feel completely disrespected. How can you talk to me that way and expect me to be the same? You're tearing away at the fiber of who I am. Now, this can be built back, but we're gonna have to go from here. Now, let me ask you something. Mm-hmm. What during this argument did you say to her? See, so when y'all sit down, make sure you let her tell you what she heard, and then you tell her what you heard. Because oftentimes I hear what you say, but I heard something different. And that could be the case right here. So you're going to have to sit down and talk it out, though.
0: Yeah, and how it can't go on too much farther, because this is crazy.
2: All right. He didn't care if that spider bit her. I'm telling you, he didn't care.
0: Yeah, all right. All right, we have time for another one, Steve. This is from Anita in Joliet. Anita says, I was on a date and it was so hot outside that I kept wiping sweat from my forehead. Apparently, I rubbed so hard that I shifted my wig and didn't realize it. An old black lady walked by and motioned for me to come over to her. She pulled my wig around and told me I needed some powder because I was looking oily. My date saw it and heard her, and he said the woman was out of line. I took it as a grandmotherly gesture. Was Granny being shady or sweet?
3: No, she was being sweet. She know you sitting up there looking like a fool.
0: Look at the wig off.
3: You done wiped all the base off your head. You ain't the same color. Your forehead ain't the same color. Now your sideburn that was on your wig is now got the little cutie-cue in the front. You sitting up there looking like Michael Jackson. Yeah. Yeah, the old lady was being very helpful.
0: Yeah, sweet. Not like shady.
3: Yeah, we know that little curl coming down his forehead. Yeah. That's because you done wiped your wig, your sideburn, in the front of your head now. Yeah, man, and the dude, the dude is just trying to, trying to make it like it okay. You know, hey, baby, she out of line talking to you like that. No, it's just an old black lady going, baby, come here.
0: Let me help you.
3: Baby, you look crazy. Stand your wig up here. Mm-hmm. Get in this bathroom and spread that makeup out so you the same color.
0: Yeah, mm-hmm. That's all that was.
1: That's all it was.
0: Uh-huh. Wow.
3: Because the way this world not work now, people just take your picture and post it. Look at this fool I saw at the restaurant.
0: Yeah. But make sure, I'm glad that the grandmother was there so she could do this. Thank you. She deserves gratitude.
3: All right, hard as you sweat.
0: Coming up in 20 minutes after, we'll have more of the Steve Harvey Morning Show right after this. It was hot.
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0: 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We had just tied him to a balloon.
1: Shut up, man. 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
11: 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Oh, you love the old cuts? Let's see how sharp your IQ is on old school cuts. You name the song in 3 seconds?
12: Oh, no, I got the one. I got the one for sure. Al Green, Tired of Being Alone.
11: Oh, come on.
12: Wait until the chorus.
11: You got to be quicker than that. 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
12: All right, got it. James Brown, that's my big payback. That's easy. That's easy. I got that. Come on now. Give me something challenge. Give me a challenge.
11: You want a hard one. What do you think it is? Time's up.
12: Oh, no. This is like a wedding song. Time's up.
11: How about this one here, bro?
12: I should have kept my mouth cold now.
13: I can't hear this challenge.
11: Oh, you don't know? How about this one here?
12: Hey, boom. Give me a Steve Harvey. The butt. Doing the butt. Hey.
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0: today is you and Marjorie's 20th wedding anniversary.
1: Yeah.
0: Congratulations. Uh-oh. Congratulations. Water. Congratulations. This is a massive achievement, of course, and it is to be celebrated with platinum as the gift. The traditional gemstone is the emerald, and the associated flower is the daylily or aster. Now, that's the traditional way to celebrate. But tell us the ball out Steve Harvey way. What did you do this year?
2: She got all that, so I ain't got to get nothing.
1: Woo! Must be laughing.
2: Got all the emerald, platinum, all in the orchard.
0: Uh-huh. She look at that. This. Mm-hmm.
2: This year is really quite different, though, to be honest with you. Mm-hmm. It's the first year we haven't gone anywhere for anniversary.
0: Okay. Mm-hmm.
2: And it's for a sad reason, because she's still grieving her father.
0: Yeah.
2: With her mother.
0: Yeah.
2: I had to cancel all the plans and stuff, let them stay together, because right now her mother don't want her to leave. Because, you know, it was just the three of them.
0: Mm-hmm.
2: It was her mother, her brother, and Marjorie. That's it.
0: Mm-hmm.
2: And so, you know, it's going to be a little bit different today, but I do have a surprise for her. But I can't tell you because we're on the radio.
0: Right. Okay.
2: And we own. So. I'm going to just go and do what I could do, you know, this year. It's going to be great anyway, man. When you've been together for a while and you've done everything, you know, it's the little things that count.
0: All right.
1: You busy.
0: Congratulations on the 20
2: years, fine.
0: Steve.
2: Me and my girl fine. Kicking.
0: Yeah. All right. We'll have more of the Steve Harvey Morning Show. Coming up, we'll play a round of Would You Rather right after this.
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1: Time now for a round of Would You Rather. Would you rather playful teasing or sensual touching?
2: Playful teasing. What is playful teasing?
3: Yeah, Shirley, what is that?
1: Playful teasing. You know how we do it a lot on this show. We tease each other.
3: No,
1: but we're
3: don't.
1: Just playing. No, well, off not the on air we do. Yeah, off
3: no,
1: the
3: no,
1: air
3: No, we don't,
1: do.
3: Shirley. No, we don't.
1: We do. We tease each other all the time.
3: Okay, playful teasing
0: versus what?
1: Or sensual touching. That
3: see,
1: we
3: that's
1: do not
3: we,
1: do.
3: That's why you can't do the verses. See, uh-huh. We don't need to. That's, you what? Can't
0: do
3: say.
0: Do we do sensual touching on here, too?
1: Yeah. No, we do not. I just said that. No. No, we do.
3: What day is that?
1: What day is what?
3: The sensual touching. Because I ain't been here for that.
1: It's not about the show. It's what you'd rather do, what you prefer in your life, and, you know, whatever. You want to just tease someone, or you want to sensual touch them? That's
0: I
1: want to
0: be
1: question.
0: Touched. Yeah, okay. I want to be touched. Sensual.
1: All right.
3: Why but that sensual going to lead to something. I'm just going to say that right off the
1: bat. You just noted. Can't do that. All right.
0: I can't
1: would you rather,
0: it, but I want it. But go ahead.
1: Would you rather go on a dream vacation or get one cosmetic procedure done? Ooh.
3: Oh, dream vacation.
0: No, dream vacation.
3: Yeah. Mm-hmm. What I'm going to get done?
1: Yeah, that's like what I would like to know. What would you get done now?
3: I can't get nothing done. It's too late.
0: It's too late. We've accepted
1: the window.
0: We are.
1: The window
0: we've
1: is closed.
0: Accepted.
1: How we just work with what you have now.
4: Wait, so if you had an opportunity to get a 6-pack plastic surgery, a whole.
0: How long that take to heal? All that? That's a lot of work.
4: I don't know. 6 weeks, whatever. However long it takes to heal.
1: So, no. Steve, no. You're quiet. No, it's
3: well,
1: for
3: you. No, I'm going to mess up the operation because to what? Heal, I'm going to need some ice cream. And
1: to make you feel better.
3: Yeah, I'm going
1: to
3: just
1: feel better.
3: Get through with the surgery. Look up. Oh, you got a 6-pack 2 days later. What happened?
0: I got a Rocky Road 6-pack.
4: So you messed up the results have changed because
1: he needed the ice cream to soothe them. Yeah. All right. Would you rather live in a mansion with a hoarder or would you rather live in an apartment alone? You know, the hoarder.
0: Yeah.
1: Okay,
0: that's
1: make
0: got
1: sure.
0: Got the stuff everywhere. Yeah. You just kind of barely can get through the house.
1: Uh-huh. But it's a mansion, though.
0: Yeah, but you done hoarded all over it, though.
4: You done what?
0: You done hoarded all over.
3: I live with a partial hoarder anyway.
1: What's a partial hoarder?
3: All these shoes and bags in here. I know good and hell well we can't wear all these, so I already know we hoard.
1: Now, bags and shoes do not count as hoarding, all right?
3: Oh, yes, it do.
1: They do
0: not. They on the floor in the way.
4: No, they do not.
1: They do not. All right. Thank you, guys. That's today's round of Would You Rather. Coming up next, it is our last break of the day, and we will close out the show with the one and only Steve Harvey right after this.
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4: Way. Thank you for listening. As always, Steve, you have some closing to take us out.
12: Yeah, you know, I was talking to Carla off air. We were talking about something. Now, like, I'll give you an example. Early in the day, we were talking about it's my anniversary. And they said it was your 20th anniversary. And I said, yeah. And I remember this, my 19th. Mm-hmm. But, you know, whatever I say, it don't matter, because the people who want to troll are going to say what they want to say regardless. He lying about his anniversary day. I don't think they together anyway, because he got the number on blah, blah, blah, blah, blah, blah, blah. So Carla was asking me, she said, Steve, does that ever really bother you?

to be black. Throw that on top of it. Do you know how hard it is to be successful just for anybody? I don't care what color you are. Then throw in the added factor. Now throw in the other added factor that along your way, that your biggest haters are contributors to your downfall or pulling on a willingness to bring you down are the people that's the same color as you. That's crazy to me. That is absolutely crazy to me. We are the last people on earth that need another roadblock. We the last one that needs another deterrent. How much we got to do, man. And we have got to do better as a people. We really do, for one another. You know, look, somebody that asked me the opinion about Kevin Hart's roast and all this here. I've done one roast in my career. I've been asked to do a lot. I wasn't asked to do Kevin's roast. I'm not saying that. But I've been asked to do a lot of roasts. Shaquille O'Neal's, all this, a lot of people. And I just don't do them because I don't like that. I don't like that genre of comedy where we just sit up and just tear at each other like ravenous dogs. And then it's supposed to be funny. And then you got to sit there in a chair and just take it. I just don't see that. And, you know, man, I just always try to use my platform in a positive way. I try to use this 4 hours on this radio show to uplift, to be spiritual, to be a reminder, to be kind. Now, you know, we say some crazy stuff on this show from time to time, but it's either done in light of humor or something like that. And do we cross the line? I think to some people we do. But we're not intentionally trying to be jacked up. I'm really, really want you to just laugh and have a good time. Now, is it oftentimes at the expense of someone? Yeah, because that's what comedy is, man. Comedy sometimes will be an expense. But if you're not trying to be mean-spirited, you can still do it. But I just think, man, that we as a people, we've done enough. We've gone through enough. What else we got to prove? So we got an administration now that has destroyed DEI in this country. So in my mentoring camp, they used to send the 25 soldiers and a little check. Donald Trump became president and hired Elon Musk to come through with Doge. He cut out all DEI programs. So they looked at my program and considered it a DEI program because it's mostly black kids. So they removed the soldiers and they remove the funding. But let me tell you how effective this program is. The 20 soldiers that normally come, that have been coming for years, and the new ones that wanted to volunteer, they got together and they took their leave of absence during the same week as my mentoring camp, and they came down there and volunteered. Now, we lost the money, but we didn't lose the men because they cared. White soldiers, black soldiers. Because they care. Did you hear me? I said white soldiers and black soldiers because they care. Now, I'm going to get out here and help Steve Harvey out. I heard about that program. It's great. White and black. So if we as black people are going to be successful and are going to become the best that we can be, it would behoove us to be a bit more supportive of one another. I got you trying to get clicks because you need some money. But when you make money at the expense of other people, you're going to suffer with that money. I promise you, you will. That ain't Steve Harvey. That's the Lord God Almighty. Do unto others as you would have them do unto you. Forgive us our trespasses as you would forgive those who trespass against you. If you ain't got no forgiveness in your conversation, if you ain't got no encouragement in your game, ain't none coming your way. I wish we would do better, man. That's something for us to think about. Because I'm not going to tear nobody down on my show over and over and over. I'm just not going to do it. Y'all have a great day today. Talk to God. He would absolutely love to hear from you.

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4: 3 years ago, my mom, my sweetheart, who had type 2 diabetes, died of heart disease. We didn't know that if you have diabetes, you are 2 to 4 times more likely to develop cardiovascular disease. 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
13: Ow! Keeping it real.
14: Morning, Joe. How you doing?
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13: He's America's civil rights leader.
15: The New York Times says he's not only the most important person right now in the civil rights movement, but the New York Times says you're the most important person in the Democratic Party.
13: Sharpton.
16: I am here, Reverend Al, with Dr. Glenda Glover at Tennessee State University, and I have the Tennessee State University leaders who all want to thank you for being our civil rights leader.
14: The Attorney General of Black America, Ben Crump.
13: Commitment to justice.
16: And I'm probably going to need your help on this legal fight. You know, they shorted the historically black colleges and universities to the tune of about $13 billion. And Tennessee State was the one they shorted the most.
14: Absolutely. Well, let me know. I'm on the next plane as soon as you holler. You know, when Ben Crump called, I don't even question it. I just head to the airport and get the details on the way.
13: Live from the National Action Network corporate headquarters in New York. Keeping it real. And now, America's number one civil rights leader, the Reverend Al Sharpton.

aside all pretenses, deception, denial, or fronting. The time has come to keep it real on Keeping It Real with Reverend Al Sharpton. A very good afternoon to you all across the country. Good morning to our West Coast listeners, and welcome to those listening on Sirius XM. Channel 126, The Urban View, where talk empowers and becomes action. I'm coming to you live from our National Action Network corporate headquarters in New York. And we are opening up the phones. This is Witness Wednesday. Let's call it Witness Wednesday. I need you to give me a witness on what is on your mind and what is in your heart, and how you respond to what's going on. You can do it by calling us at 1-877-532-5797, 1-877-532-5797, or you can go on the message board, as the mayor's on the message board already saying it was a progressive wave last night. And he says New York City Mayor Zohran Mamdani has the Midas touch. And he's talking about how yesterday was the primaries in New York, and the Democratic Socialist candidates beat two of them are. But three incumbent congressmen lost their seats. And it's very interesting. Adriana Espiot was defeated by Chevalier. Chevalier. Chevalier defeated Espiot. And many of you that watched the rally or was at the rally, Chevalier was there last Saturday. And and so was Espiot. The mayor brought her and supported her, and she won last night. And text me early this morning, said, I'll be there this Saturday. All of you that are in New York, she's coming. She wants to thank the Harlem community for voting for her. She'll be at the rally and be on Politics Nation on Saturday, I understand, from her people. We also saw Claire Valdez. She won her race, open seat of Nydia Velasquez. Both of them were endorsed by Zohran Mamdani. And we see Brad Lander, who was endorsed by Mamdani but was not. He's not a Democratic Socialist. He won and unseated Dan Goldman. So it was quite a progressive wave last night. But as always, I raise the question, progressive for who? We want to know where we are in the program. And that's why I'm glad that Daryl Lisa reached out, says, I want to be there. I want to come back, make my commitments. I was there last Saturday. Thank you for your support. So I'm looking forward to seeing her Saturday as well as having her on the show. I want all the New Yorkers, New Jersey, everybody, show up Saturday 9 a.m. to 11 a.m. at Mother Amy Zion to hear her speak, and I'm going to speak on the 250th anniversary. What is the proper way to celebrate it? Because we're on countdown now to the 250th anniversary, July 4th. So I want to get ahead of it, let you know what I think and why. We also see President Trump has canceled the signing of the bipartisan housing bill until his Save America Act is passed. He canceled the housing bill signing event that was scheduled for the day and described it as a national emergency
that they passed the Save America Act. And basically, the Save America Act would require photo ID for federal voting and proof of U.S. citizenship to register. But it faces major Senate obstacles because Republicans have 53 seats and are generally need 60 votes to overcome a filibuster. So there's going to be a problem on that one. This housing bill that he wants to not sign, this bill it included faster environmental reviews for housing projects. It limits on how many are already built single-family homes large Wall Street investors can own. It puts a limit on that, so all of these investors that's been racking up money are dealing with the whole question of single-family homes. They put a limit on that. He won't sign it. I want my Save America app because I want to make sure we clamp down on voting. Now, he'll say voter fraud, but there has been no definition of voter fraud. And I think that is interesting. I see Christopher Jeremiah on the message board saying he tried to target Representative Jeffries, but the blowback was swift. Yeah, that's true. They came at a lot. Jordan Wright won the assembly seat right in the district that Chevalier won against SBI. Held his seat. So I think that if we are to be honest, some of our officials have failed, others did not, and we're going to have to deal with the results of the election. Congressman Kwesi Mfume won his primary in Baltimore, and I had him on the show just last week, and Mfume, I think, has been an effective legislator. That's why I say it doesn't go by age. It goes by agenda. What is the agenda of your congressman? What is the agenda of your U.S. senator? What is the agenda of your mayor, your governor? And it's interesting to me. I said it yesterday, and one guy got upset on the message page when I said that, how you gonna have a youth leader 14 years older than me? Bernie Sanders is 85 years old. And one guy got upset and said, "Remal, why you have to say that?" Well, I'm glad you got upset, so let me repeat it. How you gonna have a movement based on age and you got an 85-year-old man leading young white progressives? Nothing wrong with that, which is why there's also nothing wrong with Jim Clyburn, who's the same age staying in Congress. Same way Maxine Waters, who's 88, stays in Congress. You can't say Bernie is not too old at 85, but Clyburn's too old. They call that a double standard, and some of us ain't going for that. Guy asked me, I like that, Disco Brian saying Jim Clyburn is the sage the left calls Bernie. Yeah, he is definitely the sage. Guy said to me, "Remal, I listen to your radio show, and you, I see on your social media, you work out every morning. When you going to retire? When you going to quit? Don't you get tired? When you going to quit?" I said, "Yeah, I'm tired. When you gonna get free and equal?" And he looked at me, kind of smiled. I said, "That's when I'll retire. Now, I might not be head of NAN forever, but I'll never stop fighting. I'll never stop being involved in the movement. If I got to form other things, write books, whatever, I'm gonna stay involved. Because that's what I do. This is not a season for me. This is a lifetime commitment. You know, some people do it.
I'm going to try this for a minute and then do something else. No, I've been doing this all my life. Since I was appointed by Reverend Bill Jones and Jesse Jackson as youth director of Operation Breadbasket in New York when I was 13, I stopped preaching when I was 4. I have not done nothing else. Don't intend to do nothing else. Then you say I was too young. Now you can say I'm too old. I'm just right. Witness Wednesday, let me know what you think about what's going on. The president saying he's blocking housing till they sign the SAVE Act, which is really to put voting in a nightmare. He's also reacted very strongly to the Democratic primaries here in New York, saying that Mondani is bringing in communists. And we also have from the Chicago mayor, Brandon Johnson, declaring a transformicide crisis, ignores hundreds of black deaths. I like to dig into that a little. Let's take a break and open up these phones. A lot to talk about. 1-877-532-5797. 1-877-532-5797. Shopton. Keeping it real. It's Wake Up and Witness Wednesday.

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1: It's Sybil Wilkes with what we need to know. There is a major rhetorical standoff between Washington and Iran. Arriving in Pennsylvania, President Trump issued a severe warning against Iran obtaining nuclear weapons, asserting that doing so would invite massive trouble. While the president claimed on social media that Tehran fully agreed to comprehensive inspections, Iranian officials pushed back, saying there are no plans to allow inspectors at enrichment sites. And the president dismissed their denials, noting that he will let the Strait of Hormuz remain open for now, but retains authority to reinstate a naval blockade if necessary. Local politics front, results are in from New York City's primary night, and Mayor Zoran Mamdani announced a major victory for progressive forces as socialist-backed Brad Lander captured the primary for New York's 10th Congressional District. In major upsets for the establishment, Mamdani endorsed progressives Claire Valdez and Darazia Avila Chevalier, also secured victories in the 7th and 13th districts, successfully unseating incumbent Democrats. Severe weather remains in this country. A heavy flood threat looms over millions across the central and southern United States. Meteorologists issued a flash flood risk across Kansas, Oklahoma, and northern Texas. The first round of the NBA draft is officially in the books. The Washington Wizards made history by selecting BYU forward AJ Dimbansa with the first overall pick. And the Utah Jazz, followed by snagging Kansas standout Darren Peterson at number 2. And the Memphis Grizzlies drafted Duke paint protector Cameron Boozer, 3rd, son of the elder Boozer. That's right, Carlos. To subscribe to my free daily newsletter, please visit SybilWilkes.com. For all the news 24/7, go to News1.com. I'm Sybil Wilkes. Be informed, be empowered.
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6: 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AAA is usually seen in male smokers over the age of 60. 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

0: 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And you can give your message there. Let me say, by way of announcements, make sure you watch Politics Nation with Al Sharpton live at 5 p.m. Eastern Time on MS Now, both Saturday and Sunday this week. Certainly, as I said, I'm going to have one of the primary winners in New York that's getting a lot of attention, who was at the rally last Saturday with the person she defeated, Espiot, Congressman Espiot. She was successful in defeating him and Avelia Chevalier will be there at the rally at the historic Mother AME Zion Church, which is at 137th Street and Lenox Avenue in Harlem. And Chevalier won, and she wants to come and talk to the Harlem community and to the nation about her intention as a Democratic Socialist going to Congress. I will be giving my speech as we go toward the 250th anniversary. I want to use the next two Saturdays on what 250 years should mean to us and not what it is being touted by this president. So make sure you're there, 9 a.m. to 11 a.m. at the House of Justice meetings. We're getting ready to go to the House of Justice. I'm almost sure we're only 2 weeks away. The inspectors are there now. We've done all we're supposed to do. The place is up to speed, ready to go. But for the next 2 weeks, we will be at Mother AME Zion, that historic church. You that are not in the New York area, you can meet me or beat me to doing the rally by virtually. You can watch it on Impact Television. You can watch it at nationalactionnetwork.net. 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Get informed and be a part of the movement. And lastly, all roads are leading to Friday, August 28th. As I said earlier, Donald Trump is going to Lincoln Memorial to kick off his 16-day countdown to the 250th anniversary of the country. And he's going to Lincoln Memorial after he had given a no-bid contract to some supporters, business types. And that has messed up the reflecting pool. They're trying to correct it now. That is the sacred ground where Martin Luther King did his I Have a Dream speech 63 years ago. Well, we're going back August 28th, and I want you to be there. You see how many people Trump has there tonight. We got to triple that number to send a message against the voter redistricting and against the expiring of the Affordable Care Act. You must be a part of this march. And to sign up, say I want to be a part of it, all you got to do, and of course we want to restore DEI. All you have to do is go to www.nationalactionnetwork.net. Tell us where you are. We'll tell you if there's buses leaving near you, or you might say, well, I'll organize a bus. How do I do it? How can you help me? Or I'm flying in. Where are we going? We're going right to Lincoln Memorial. That's where we're going. So you can get all the information right at www.nationalactionnetwork.net, or you can call the toll-free number, 1-877-626-4651, 1-877-626-4651. I'm really on this Witness Wednesday. I really am very serious about what we need to do to save what we've already had. And I think they are trying to, in our face, take it from us. I'm talking about Civil Rights Act of 64. They're killing by killing DEI, diversity, equity, and inclusion. And the Voting Rights Act of 65 with this redistricting agenda. We got to stand up and fight back. That's how we got those things in the first place. All right, let me go to the phones. Let me start with Ira in Washington, D.C. Ira.
1: Hey, good evening, Reverend Sharpton. Thank you for taking my call. I'm sorry to be 6 minutes instead of 5 minutes. I'm on fire today because I have some issues that I need to address. I want people to know about this. One site that folks need to go to is called, on Instagram, called Hey It's Twig. It's HEYITSTWIGE. And that is in reference to armed protests in Grand Rapids, Michigan on 6/26/26. A black man was dragged off by officers who beat him to the ground, and his 13-year-old daughter recorded it on a telephone. And the prosecutor said that anything didn't go wrong, and they did the right thing. And this shows the man was mauled by a dog in his face. And the prosecutor said they did not include the shot to the back of the head, which was, I find, kind of cover-upish. So, I mean, violent charges are not legal against the people that they will be pursued. So that's some craziness. So I need people to go to that site. Hey, it's Twig. And that's one thing. And then another thing is another lady on Instagram called Sharmstein on Instagram. And she was talking about 11 white men charged with a race war against a black family because they didn't comply with the craziness that they wanted to do. And it just doesn't make sense, because you go to her site, you'll see a whole lot of stuff that's been being said and done. And then my second to last thing is a trigger warning in Grifton, North Carolina. It really puzzles me.
0: Wait. I'm going to hold you over the break and let you finish. Keep it real, Sharpton. Be right back.
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0: Keeping it real, keeping it real. I'm your host, Reverend Al Sharpton. Let's go back to Ira in Washington, D.C. He was giving us solid information. Go ahead, Ira.
1: Hey, good evening, Reverend Sharpton. Thanks for taking my call again. Also, like, as I said, this particular individual lady, her name was S-H-A-R-M-P-S-T-E-E-N on Instagram, and she was saying that 11 white men charges were dropped in a race war propaganda only started by white people because they started some craziness with some black people who was having an event for themselves, and they came in and started shooting and everything, and they defended themselves. So happened everybody there similarly had a concealed carry. So therefore, they was unaware that these people could protect themselves legally. So it's another thing. Like I say, it's always something. And and another thing that puzzled me is there's something in North Carolina, Grifton, North Carolina. A gentleman named A-Z-I-A-M-I-K-A-L-E, Azia McKaylee, he was, his daughter recorded a hate crime on him where the police department came in, knocked him off a bike, beat him up, and let the dog maul his face. She got that on camera. So that's another thing that we got to look at. These hate crimes are coming up because individuals in these new federal government is letting this stuff allow. The young lady that co-signed on it as to bring it to us is called Dr. Pepper 4L. That's her name. And she's someone who pointed out that the person who did that, the daughter was an affiliate with the police department, and they brushed it under the rug. They tried to make sure it didn't come to the forefront. So these things are happening, and we need to address that because they're doing all kind of things. And they're taking property from black people, and in Mississippi, a judge took a big title and ran with it. In fact, come to find out, this lady owned this 1,300 acres, and they said that she was illegal. They arrested her for defending her property. She's in jail right now because of some craziness, because of people saying that she has no rights. So we got to watch out.
0: They put her in jail under what charge?
1: For saying that she didn't have a property. Her thing is called B-I-G-T-A-X-K-I-N-G, and that's her cash app. And she's a Mississippi judge with a fake title named Sharon Acock. And she put this lady in jail and hunted her down and put her in jail for defending her 1,300 acres that the white people in Mississippi wanted to take from under her because she would not give in and comply legally. So it's a lot of things that we got going on. People don't understand. We need to investigate and find out why they're doing these things to people because we know they're trying to take everything and anything from us. I can't defend everybody, but I just want to bring a lightning to the forefront. So we'll have an idea of what is going on outside our box, Washington, D.C., Maryland, and New York, where you live at. So we just need to stay vigilant about this stuff. And if I see things that I think that need to be addressed, I'm going to put it up there. I don't care who don't like it. I just can't. I don't know what we can do about this, and we'll do our best to combat this craziness. As it stands, if they do legal stuff, we vote, we'll win. If they do illegal stuff, not going to win. If they want to be controllers of craziness because they don't have the sense to understand how people should live. So I'm not going to hold you up in the shop. I'm just emotional right now. So let the good times roll, brother.
0: That sounds outrageous. I'm also following this case in Mississippi.
1: Yes.
0: Outside of Memphis, of the young 1-year-old boy Cohen, and his family reached out to us. So I'll get more information, but I may be headed to Mississippi next week. Thank you for your call. Let me go to Jonathan in Louisiana. Jonathan, you're keeping it real with Al Sharpton.
2: Hey, well, how you doing? It's a pleasure talking to you on the phone. I'm a long time listener and first time caller. You're welcome, Ralph. I got two questions for you.
0: You need to pick up the phone. You're on speakerphone. We can't hear you clearly.
3: All right, Ray, you hear me?
0: There you go. Yeah, that's perfect. Now he hung up by accident. Well, call us right back. I want to hear what you got to say. In the meantime, let's go to Stanford in Cincinnati, Ohio, to Buzz. Stanford. Oh, wait a minute. Wait, Stanford. Let me go right back to Jonathan. We got Jonathan back. Jonathan.
3: Hey, Ray, can you hear me?
0: I hear you perfectly, yes.
3: Okay, good. Once again, it's a pleasure talking to you on the phone, Rev. Like I said, first time caller, long time listener. I just got two questions for you. My first question is this. So, everywhere you go, you see America celebrating 250th birthday, 250th birthday. It's all over the place. You know, from grocery stores to, it's just everywhere. And you being the voice of reasoning within the civil rights movement and within the black community, what has been the tone within the black community when it comes to us as black folks? Like, how should we feel when it comes to this 250th birthday that America is celebrating? And my second question is this. Patriotism amongst black people. Have black folks been less patriotic since 2020 when George Floyd was unjustly murdered? I just want to kind of get your thoughts. I've been for a very long time, I've been wanting to try to talk to you about that.
0: Yeah, very good question. Very good question. Let me say, I think that we must approach the 250th anniversary with truth. And that is that 250 years ago, when the founding fathers, as they call them, went to Philadelphia and signed the Declaration of Independence from King George, they were not talking about us. We were enslaved. We had been enslaved since 1619. They signed that declaration in 1776. What got us where we are now was we fought for the last 250 years and never stopped to have the full recognition and value of our humanity and our citizenship. So the way I think we ought to deal with 250 years is say, yeah, we can celebrate 250 years of our successfully fighting from being chattel slaves to where in 2008 we could make one of us president of the United States, and we're still fighting. So if you want to celebrate a triumph of persistence and consistence of those you had enslaved, I'll celebrate that. But I can't celebrate the independence of people that put my people in chattel slavery, then put them in segregation, and still trying to deny them full rights. But I can celebrate the journey we've taken and proven that we can win if we stay together. So that's the celebration I see. In terms of patriotic, I think we've been more patriotic than anybody. We fought in wars that we had to sleep in segregated barracks and ride in segregated military transportation. And we fought anyhow. We fought this nation's enemies when they treated us like enemies. So there's nobody more patriotic than America, in American and black folks, because nobody was subjected by law to what we were subjected to. So I think take the negatives and turn it into our positive story, because it empowers us, it strengthens us, and it lets our children know who we are and the value that we are. You know, the thing, Jonathan, that I'm saying lately is the reason that DeSantis in Florida and other states want to take black history out of the schools is not so our kids won't know the history. That's part of it. They don't want their kids to know the history. Because if their kids, if white kids knew what was done to us in this country, they'd have a different view on DEI. They'd have a different view on reparations. They'd have a different view on voting rights. But they don't know. They don't want their children to know what their grandparents and great-grandparents did. And we must fight to make sure the truth is there. And I think that's how we deal with 250 years, and that's how we deal with patriotism. I don't know any other group in America that would have fought for this country if they were subjected to what we were subjected to, and still are. So don't preach to me about patriotism, because the ones that didn't live up to the rhetoric of the Declaration of Independence were white slave holders, not us. Thank you for your call. Let me go to the board. I had, let me read. Salvatore Ventura says, I love the work you do. I've been watching your work for at least 40 years. Like Bishop Sheen, you were given the gift of gab, and like him, you know how to use it. Well, I suppose you're talking about Bishop Fulton Sheen. I used to read him when I was a youngster. That's a real compliment, and thank you. I've been out here more than 40 years. You've been watching a long time, and I appreciate you sending that message. Let me try to get in one more in Cincinnati. Let's take the break. I'll come right back and go to you next. It is witness. Do I have any witnesses out there? I need a witness. Give me a witness. 1-877-532-5797. Somebody can tell me what's going on in their mind, in their city, how they viewing Mr. Trump and his 250-year party starting tonight. Anniversary party. 1-877-532-5797. Or go to our message page at nationalactionnetwork.net. Let's take a break. Be right back.

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1: It's Sybil Wilkes with what we need to know. In a historic legislative move, the Senate officially passed a symbolic war powers resolution on Iran. This marks the first time both chambers of Congress successfully approved a joint measure seeking a swift end to the conflict without a formal declaration of war or military authorization. The resolution passed with a narrow 50-48 vote after four crossover Republicans broke ranks to join the Democratic Party. South of the border, an unexpected drop in cartel violence is sweeping through Mexico as the nation co-hosts the global FIFA World Cup. Security analysts report a notable reduction in homicides across several cartel-heavy cities since the tournament kicked off June 11th. Government data shows daily murders recently plummeted to just 27, marking the lowest daily count recorded in a decade and sparking widespread theories that rival syndicates have instituted a quiet World Cup truce. In public health enforcement, federal agents

0: the Blair Witch Project. While tight plot details are being kept strictly under wraps, the highly anticipated cinematic reboot is officially scheduled to hit theaters nationwide September 24th, 2027. To subscribe to my free daily newsletter, please visit SybilWilks.com. 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I'm Sybil Wilks. Be informed. Be empowered.
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0: But in Brooklyn, I got stabbed leading one of those marches.
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0: Keeping it real, keeping it real. I am your host, Reverend Al Sharpton. It's Witness Wednesday. Let me go to our message board. Danielle Jones is writing, why is Trump's administration, why is it actively seeking to halt local reparation programs such as the one in Evanston, Illinois, arguing that these initiatives are unconstitutional and racially discriminatory? I was born in Evanston. You know, I'm so glad you sent that to me. I had the mayor of Evanston, who's white, on Politics Nation on Sunday night. They had began a process of reparations for those who had been discriminated against in terms of property and housing, bank loans and all, in the last 60 years. They didn't even go back to slavery yet. And the Trump administration has said that's discriminatory and gone into federal court to stop them. It's right now. This is not some of y'all that run around talking about reparations and ain't doing no reparations work. This was a beginning of a reparations test with Evanston, Illinois, a white mayor. And they had already given out a certain amount of reparations in terms of that limited period of time, calling it reparations. And the Trump administration is against that. But you got some people running around here talking about, I'm for reparations, I ain't about voting. Well, that's what you get. That's what you get. You ain't for reparations. You're for ducking from doing any work and any struggle. Let me be real straight up. You are using rhetoric and loud talking and mean speech to cover up that you don't want to really organize and work. Because if you wanted reparations, you'd be dealing with Evanston like I did Sunday night. And like this person is. Because if you can't get reparations on outright housing for the last 60 years, that this city began paying blacks, and you're not there supporting that, then you ain't serious about reparations. You're just using that as a shield. You know, it's like when I was in school, when a guy's scared to fight somebody, man, don't mess with me, man. Don't even talk to me about that. Look, man, you ain't nothing to talk about. And that's how you run around selling wolf tickets. We got to vote. We got to march. We got to organize. We got to do whatever's necessary if we're going to really get reparations. Well, I ain't voting. No check, no vote. Well, who's going to give you the check? Donald Trump? You can't be that stupid. I mean, think about that. No check, no vote. And who's going to write the check? Trump, right? Who's fighting against reparations in Evanston right now. Oh, but you ain't mad at Trump. All right, let's go to Stanford in Cincinnati, Ohio. Stanford, hello.
2: Yes, sir. Rep, how you doing?
0: Yeah, let me call you back. Who's it? I'm good. How are you? I'm on my radio show.
2: I'm in Cincinnati. I think I called about houses. The city of Cincinnati taking black people property and that. And I just heard a gentleman saying a lady, they taking her property. Cincinnati still doing the same stuff, using the law to steal their property. But one thing...
0: using the law in what way? How do they justify that?
2: Well, they came up with something called a housing court. They use... a couple people, a guy named Dieters was a prosecutor, a Republican. Aptap is the mayor now. a guy named Cranley for a housing court to target, to take black people property, because they said they were going to certain areas, not the white area, just the black area, which is discriminant. So they got that going. Then they had something called vacant building permit. The vacant building permit is for factories, but since they want to do something for black people to take their property, they got a vacant building permit. They charge you $1,000 for you to fix up your house. You got to give them $1,000 this year. Next year, you give them $2,000 on up. Well, they only had one. Now they got two because of one of the city council member named Jeffries voted to put another one in for more misery. But it's a company called, what do you call it, Campaign Zero. They go all over the United States. You ever heard of them?
0: I've heard the name, yes.
2: Yes, sir. Campaign Zero go all over the United States and do monitoring factors on different things. Well, they did a monitor factors on the City of Cincinnati Police Department and what they've been doing. What they came up with, they started in 2009 and up to present time, 2026. What they came up with, 80% of black individuals driving a car or walking were jailed, ticketed, put in jail, or whatever.
0: Mm.
2: With us only being maybe 30% of the population. On the white side, it was only 17% driving or walking, which that tell you something wrong. So they did that report and gave it to the City of Cincinnati and told them what they came up with. And all officials said, it got to be wrong. First thing they said, nobody said nothing to them and didn't let them know. Well, the young man on Channel 5 told me, yes, I did. I told you everything, what was going on and that. And these are the facts. And they used Cincinnati police information, how they stopped you, what, all that. Now, I do bleed over to the housing part because they were putting warrants on individuals without them knowing it for their property, where police would pull up on you and say, you got a warrant for your property and handcuff you, take you in, hoping that the police had a bad day. Or if you, a person, don't have a record, he said, sir, this is my property. I did nothing to get a warrant, and then the argument start and happen to get shot. Then the city hit his property. So it called Campaign Zero, and 80% of blacks are getting suffering on compared to 17%. And even if they said going to the white section, they let them go.
0: Right.
2: So need somebody to look at this along with the housing stuff. When the mayor and his Democrat and Cranley was a Democrat, and then Beaters was a Republican, they came up with this housing court to get you in the court, to scare you, put you in jail, put a monitor on your leg, and then you give up the property free.
0: Right. That's a real trick. Now, we need to look into this. Because I'm hearing this in more than Cincinnati. This is a pattern of stealing our property because ownership is wealth, and they cannot, there needs to be a real focus on this. I'm glad you raised that. Thank you, Stanford. Stay tuned because I'm going to try to get our legal teams on how we can deal with this legislatively, which again is why we've got to straighten out this vote. If we get the majority of the House back, we can do some legislation on how they're using this to rob our property ownership. James in Atlanta, Georgia. James.
3: Yes, sir. How's it going, Reverend Shopperton?
0: I'm doing fine. How are you?
3: It's great. Hey, Rep. Sharpton, two subjects I'd like to briefly speak on. You know, the three weekends ago, you had the current Democratic governor of New Jersey on, Mikey Sherrill.
0: Yeah.
3: I know you discussed with her what the protesting around Delaney Hall. I was hoping you could, you know, get a quick question in about the World Cup, the fans being transported, and they were charging $150, you know, to transport back and forth.
0: I know that she and Mandani have gotten on that issue and was getting lower fees, but I thought this was outrageous. And I think he or she may be on the program this week. I know I'm having on the young lady that won the congressional seat, but I will find a way to get one of them on and deal with that because it's atrocious. I mean, everybody's into the World Cup, but what people are being charged on the New Jersey Transit to get to the stadium is a ridiculous, and it's clearly classing people out of being able to go of a certain income level.
3: Yeah. Well, she came out and explained why. She said that FIFA is projected to make a profit of around $11 billion.
0: Right.
3: And to transport people back and forth for whatever number of days, 40, 50,000 people or more, will cost approximately, she said, $30 to $35 million. And FIFA was not willing to pick up that cost. And she says she refused to put that cost on the back of the taxpayers of New Jersey. That's why they were charging $150. But within the last couple of weeks, corporations have stepped in and donated. So they brought the cost down to around $90, $100, somewhere thereabouts. They may have gotten it down further since then. But that's why they were charging that.
0: Yeah, let me check how far down they've gotten. I know I talked to her the time you talking. I had her on the show a few weeks ago. And then I had a cup of tea with her not long ago. Let me see what that is. I really, it was outrageous. And for FIFA to say they don't care, they're not covering none of that cost, was absolutely ridiculous. Yeah, you raised
3: May I speak on one other subject regarding the Prime Minister of Italy.
0: Right.
3: The Prime Minister of Italy, what is happening with a current occupant of the Oval Office and the Prime Minister of Georgia Meloni? Because what happened last week at the G7, in which, you know, it was known that they took pictures together with the group pictures, whatever. And he came out and said to the Italian media that, you know, she begged him to take a picture with him. And she had to go before the mic and tell the world that, you know, he lied on her. And
0: right.
3: So what happened with that, the foreign minister of Italy, they had worked for months to set up a business science innovation conference in Miami. The foreign minister immediately canceled his visitation. They immediately canceled that conference. So we're looking at the reputation of the United States just being sabotaged. And when you call out your ally, you demean your ally like that before their own people. It's going to take a long time if it is possible to repair these relationships that are being destroyed.
0: Now, it is a global embarrassment. Will we let this guy get away with?
3: Absolutely
0: right. Let's take a break. Be right back. It is Witness Wednesday. Marcia Barrow is saying Mayor Zoran Kwame Mandani is doing a fabulous job at 34 years old. He definitely is. Hallelujah. He was at the rally last Saturday. He's already been to more Saturday rallies than most mayors in the 35 years that we've been in existence. And like I said, his candidate that won for Congress will be there this weekend. All right, let's take a break. Be right back. Keeping it real. Be right back.
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5: It's Sybil Wilkes with what we need to know. A federal judge officially halted the controversial Trump administration initiative aimed at tightening restrictions on food stamp purchases. Health Secretary Robert F. Kennedy Jr. and Agriculture Secretary Brooke Rollins partnered on an initiative allowing states to ban SNAP recipients from buying sugary drinks and candy. However, the court ruled the Department of Agriculture completely lacked the legal authority to approve these state-level pilot waivers, delivering a major legal victory to low-income families across Colorado, Iowa, Nebraska, Tennessee, and West Virginia. On the security front, heavy federal prison sentences are being handed down following a violent assault on an ICE detention facility south of Dallas. The ringleader, Benjamin Song, received a 100-year sentence for opening fire and wounding a police officer, while several co-conspirators were handed 50-year terms on terrorism charges. Prosecutors successfully argued the premeditated assault constituted domestic terrorism inspired by Antifa ideology, while critics claim the sentences are dangerously excessive. Tensions are expected to boil over on Capitol Hill as President Trump arrives to meet with Republican senators. The president intends to pressure lawmakers into backing his Save America Voting Act and his current controversial Iran peace framework, while multiple GOP senators remain furious over Trump unfreezing billions in Iranian assets. Finally, Google is injecting massive capital into the independent film scene. The tech giant announced a $75 million partnership with acclaimed studio A24 to develop cutting-edge AI-powered filmmaking workflows alongside Google's elite DeepMind research unit. 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I'm Sybil Wilks. 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

0: Reverend Al Sharpton, and we're back. 1-877-532-5797. 1-877-532-5797. All right, let's go to Disco Brian in Philadelphia, WURD. Disco Brian, let me read Evangelist Ramsey's writing. Good afternoon, Reverend Sharpton and Nan family. My God keeps on blessing me. The more folk hate and scheme against me, the more favor and grace God gives me. Psalms 35, I am covered. And she reminded everybody, DEI week at 126, it's the 126th week. That day, in Evangelist Ramsey, one of the leaders of it, have been picketing the offices of of Ackman, who started the whole fight against DEI, 787 the 11th Avenue, 12 noon. Be there, be square, she says. But Ackman, 126 weeks. God bless.
1: That's, wow.
0: I mean, we got some real troops, that real fighters like Evangelist Ramsey. All right, go ahead, Brian. You on the air?
2: Hey, Rev. For that's beautiful. Kudos to Evangelist Ramsey. For Black Music History Month, Norman Whitfield and Barrett Strong wrote the song "Smiling Faces Sometimes" in 1971.
0: Yeah.
2: The song was originally recorded by the Temptations, but the better-known hit single that made it to number three later that year was by a group called The Undisputed Truth. Interesting name. Interesting name. Maybe the Nan Change Choir, Rev, should play it before the Saturday Action Rally this week. The lyrics are just so poignant. Smiling faces sometimes pretend to be your friend, and they show no traces of the evil that lurks within. Smiling faces sometimes don't tell the truth. They tell lies, and I got proof. Beware of the handshake that hides the snake. Beware of the pat on the back. It might just hold you back. And, Rev, those lyrics really, I've been crying. 'Cause the bad news from last night is that the leftist cult DSA is real. And, again, to your listeners listening, I was a member of DSA. In 2021, I used to go do food drives in Queens. I was inspired to join by AOC. And once I started asking questions about why they were so hostile to MVP Harris on their social media accounts, I was quietly shown the door and told this is a Marxist organization and that my comments were not welcome, okay? So it's a leftist cult, it's real, and it's gaining momentum. They are anti-Kamala Harris, DSA is anti-Hakeem Jeffries, it is anti-black leadership unless the black candidates support the DSA agenda. And what is that agenda again? DSA blames NATO for Putin's genocidal war on Ukraine. DSA opposes Taiwan's independence from the Chinese Communist Party, as well as many other things that are oppositional to democratic power globally. Now, the good news from last night is that Richie Torres, Greg Meeks, Yvette Clark, Grace Ming, and Hakeem Jeffries all won their seats. The quote-unquote establishment candidates. So thank you for winning those seats, and congratulations to Mayor Mamdani and his clones who succeeded in primarying all those terrible establishment Democrats who spent their time in Congress fighting Trump. Rev, Daria Lisa's victory is being celebrated by her dear friend Hassan Piker, who came to New York on social media. They have video footage of this, to give her a big hug. And Piker had some really choice words last night, Rev. I'm quoting directly. He looked at the camera and said, "Hey, Richie Torres, You probably won, you piece of S. I was coming for you, but you got lucky this time. I'll see you in two, MF-er. And he said, I just want to point out that a 32-year-old organizer just took out the effing Congressional Hispanic Caucus chair with a campaign that the effing incumbent ran. He's talking about Adriano Espaillat, talking about how she said, F Kamala Harris. That's where America's at right now. That's what time it is. Let's keep it real, end quote. So, Rev, your radio show is called Keeping It Real. Do you have any comments for Daria Lisa's dear millionaire Marxist influencer, Hassan Piker, about his taunting and intimidating black gay leader representing New York, Richie Torres, or any of the other black leaders in New York who are on Hassan Piker's S list?
0: Well, let me say this. Let me quote the philosopher, I think, innovator. Let me take my break so I can say this right. Let's take a break. We'll be right back. Keeping it real. Keeping it real. Shout out. Be right back.
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20: 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I have a friend who told me that his son was a finalist for a good job after graduating from college. 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Have a conversation with your kids and remind them that their posts and pictures are painting a landscape for the future employers, families, and friends who might see them. Are they proud of how they look and appear? 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Do they project kindness and dignity, or thoughtlessness and cruelty? We tell our stories every day online. 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

0: Keeping it real, keeping it real. I'm your host, Reverend Al Sharpton. Don't forget Politics Nation. I'm already booking people on what this 250th anniversary will mean, on what is going on with the SAVE Act, this president refusing to sign the legislation passed until they pass the SAVE Act, which would put voter ID into voting. And they passed the housing bill. He won't pass it. I'm going to have on some of the senators. Don't miss this week's Politics Nation with Al Sharpton, live at 5 p.m. Eastern Time on MS Now. And, of course, I am clearly disturbed on a lot of what is going on in areas that we have been talking about. Let me also encourage you to come to the Saturday Action Rally. You that are in New York, New Jersey, Connecticut. It's right there in Harlem, 137th and Lenox, the historic Mother AME Zion Church. We're there another 2 weeks, then we're moving into our headquarters. Some of you have seen Associated Press did a whole thing on our new headquarters yesterday all over the country. But be there. We're going to have the winner of the congressional race in Harlem, others there, and I'm going to give my message on how we ought to be dealing with this 250th anniversary and where we go from here. And obviously, one of the highlights will be August 28th, where I want a number much bigger than what Trump's going out in Lincoln Memorial tonight. I want us to really show a real national mobilization around redistricting, around the Affordable Care Act, around DEI. August 28th, go to the website now at nationalactionnetwork.net. Say, I'm coming. How do I get there? I'm in a certain city. How do I deal with it? I'll organize a bus if you can help me, or I'm flying in. Where do I go? Go to our National Action Network site. All right, Disco Bryant, I was getting ready to say, you asked me about Piker, and I was getting ready to say there's a Brooklyn rapper philosopher, Brooklyn, New York, where I'm from, called Jay-Z. And Jay-Z said, I got 99 problems. Well, I got 99 problems. Piker ain't one of them. I would not waste my airtime and your precious time worrying about Piker. Everybody know what he is. Everybody deals with what he is that wants to deal with him. I don't. What I'm dealing with is the fact that this young lady came to our rally, came to the office to talk to me. She is now the congresswoman, candidate for the Democratic Party. It is likely that she will win. And then we will have Congresswoman Chevalier. I want to talk to her and have her talk to the community like I let her do last Saturday. I don't care what Piker said. I want to know how we're going to deal with making Hakeem Jeffries speaker. I want to know how we're going to deal with the issues that affect our community like redistricting and all. And I think that if we are wise, we will not let the presence of people that are basically entertainers distract us from substantive work. Now, I could very easily, Brian, curse and stomp and be mad at her for standing next to Piker. But whether I like it or not, for the next 2 years, she's going to be the congresswoman over the district our headquarters is in, and tens of thousands of others. I'd rather have an adult conversation, get commitments, and hold responsible than be arguing about some Piker guy. That's my response. Is Brian there?
1: If I could, I watched Claire's victory party, one of the other Mamdani's elected endorsed king-making electeds. I watched her victory party, and I heard these huge chants, free, free Palestine, free, free Palestine. And never at any of these events, Rev, mostly white people, by the way, mostly, do we ever hear any chants about civil rights or voting rights for black Americans. And, you know, on the question of Palestine, yes, Palestine, let it be free from the occupation and from Hamas and from Islamic Jihad. But, Rev, can we not also say, can we not also come up with some chants for black American liberation?
0: Can we not also? Right. You're absolutely right.
1: And thank you.
0: And we'll do that August 28th and everywhere else we go. Again, I don't disagree that there is some, let's say, selectivity in some on the left. But I'm more focused on using my energy on making sure that we put our slogans out there ourselves. That's why we have the march August 28th. I think if we spend our lives reacting to what others don't do, then we don't have enough time and energy to do it ourselves. If we do it right, they will have to react to us rather than we react to them. When they killed George Floyd and we organized and mobilized around the country, even Donald Trump, everybody had to react to us. We are only flattering them by wasting our time reacting to them. All right.
1: Thank you.
0: Thank you for your call. Let's go to Jerry in Cincinnati, Ohio. Jerry. Is Jerry there?
2: Yes, I'm here. Hey, Reverend Al.
0: Hey.
2: Well, I like listening to Brian. He made that interesting point, which I was calling something similar to that, when he said you don't hear about chanting, but about black folks. So that's where I was looking at the Constitution. You know, there's some revisions that need to be made because every so many years you have to go back and revisit the voting rights and other things pertaining to us, and it needs, once and for all, it needs to be established that, you know, everybody's created equal. We have a right to vote, so we shouldn't have to keep revisiting it once every 10 years or 3 years so that we, and signing off on it. This should already be instilled or instituted in the Constitution. You know, the only people that we basically is not having to revisit anything, that's white folks. And like you said, we're out there, we're campaigning for everybody else, but our rights. And then we're back at Jim Crow. Look at Massachusetts. I heard the other guy talking about, unless that was Brian, talking about the housing situation. I guess the guy from in Cincinnati, when you're talking about the housing, we'll look at what they're doing. Outside developers, they come into the black neighborhood, and in Cincinnati, the downtown, the homes, the condos, buildings are going for $1 million. Well, who has that money? So therefore, black folks, you know, once you come in and you undo everything, then you run them out to other neighborhoods. But then who's on the city council? Well, it's black people that's been on city council in Cincinnati. So how was that allowed? And somebody said Cranley, but I thought Cranley was out of office, but somebody was a millionaire or they came into the money. So that's the problem that I'm having with Trump, is that he can demand and say what he wants to, but it takes two-thirds of the Senate. I don't know if I heard that on your show, two-thirds of the Senate and the majority of the House or what have you has to vote. Ain't nobody been voting. He's been making all the decisions. So that's the problem I'm having. And they need to revise the Constitution to say that a sitting president will not remain in office when he has committed treason, whether it's Congress or whoever's in control, and it's obvious where this man is taking votes, where he's threatening, where he's in bed with Putin and whatever else that he's doing, stealing money. And we, it, but that should be acknowledged that the sitting president has. How are you going? And then he's going to threaten the Supreme Court justices, which Clarence Thomas has sold all the black people out for money. Like James Brown said, "Sold me out for chicken change." He just sold our voting rights. You know what I mean? And I can go on, but those are some of the things.
0: No, I think what you're saying, Jerry, is correct. What baffles me is not what they're saying or doing for us, is that we're not saying or doing nothing for ourselves. That's right. What baffles me. We got to beg people to come to a rally, beg people to come to a march. Mm. So in reality, we're asking people to stand up for us when we ain't stand up for ourselves. Once we stand up for ourselves in history, they had to then deal with us and get in line or get out of our way. We've had radical white movements before. You had the hippies and the yippies in the 60s. But they had to join the civil rights movement because we was moving. You had this, and you had SDS. You've always had a white left. They're, stronger now, and we got to be stronger too. But I'm not waiting on somebody else to speak up for me.
2: That's right.
0: I got a voice of my own, and I'm going to make it heard. All right. Thank you for your call. Good work, Jerry. Let's take a break. Be right back. Keeping it real. Shopton.

0: in from New York City's primary night, and Mayor Zoran Mandani announced a major victory for progressive forces as socialist-backed Brad Lander captured the primary for New York's 10th congressional district. In major upsets for the establishment, Mandani endorsed progressives Claire Valdez and Dalrazia Avila Chevalier, also secured victories in the 7th and 13th districts, successfully unseating incumbent Democrats. Severe weather remains in this country. A heavy flood threat looms over millions across the central and southern United States. Meteorologists issued a flash flood risk across Kansas, Oklahoma, and northern Texas. The first round of the NBA draft is officially in the books. The Washington Wizards made history by selecting BYU forward AJ Dimbansa with the first overall pick. And the Utah Jazz, followed by snagging Kansas standout Darren Peterson at number 2. And the Memphis Grizzlies drafted Duke paint protector Cameron Boozer, 3rd, son of the elder Boozer. That's right, Carlos. To subscribe to my free daily newsletter, please visit SybilWilks.com. For all the news 24/7, go to News1.com. I'm Sybil Wilks. 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

0: Sharpton, keeping it real.
1: Sun up to sundown, taking that cotton.
2: There were many that were enslaved that left the plantation, said I'm free, and were recaptured and re-enslaved because the laws said that. Without them signing the laws that we fought for, how should we have gotten free?
0: Sharpton keeps it real.
2: Because you're raising things that you haven't thought out. There were slave rebellions that did. All right, then give me the answer. You haven't answered me yet. If you thought it out, give me the answer.
0: Asking the tough questions.
3: Well, see, here's the thing. I call him with a statement. Now you...
2: No, but I'm questioning your statement. You can question mine. You can question any statement I make. You can question any statement. Whoa. You can question any statement I make, but you cannot call here and tell me don't question the statement you make, brother.
4: Brother's gonna work it out.
0: Be a part of the conversation. Just keep it real. Live from the National Action Network corporate headquarters in New York, keeping it real. And now, America's number one civil rights leader, the Reverend Al Sharpton.
2: Keeping it real. I am your host, Reverend Al Sharpton, 1-877-753-2-5-7-9-7 1-877-753-2-5-7-9-7 And of course, you can go on the message board at nationalactionnetwork.net. And let me see, this Martise Chisholm from Memphis, Tennessee. And that's one of our great workers down there. I know who Martise is. Says, when the Democrats understand that Democratic base are sick and tired of hearing Democrats saying, no, we can't, the seniority Democrats are going to lose to a new candidate because they are a change. I agree with that. Thank you for that, Martise. I think that people don't want to know what they can't do. People want to know what they can do and what you're calling them to do. I absolutely agree with that. And I think they, she also says the younger generation isn't a seniority generation. They don't stay on the jobs 40 years like we did. When Democrats tell voters to stick with incumbents because they've earned seniority, it doesn't work anymore. It doesn't, because first of all, you've got to show that seniority is going to get us results. And I believe that we ought to sustain seniority if they are going to get us results. Let's go to Mr. Wells in Metaverse. Mr. Wells.
5: Good afternoon, Reverend Al.
2: Good afternoon.
5: Good afternoon, Reverend Al. Hey, quickly, I know, and I hope this won't be a contentious conversation, but I have to tap in when I'm talking to individuals about public policy. This is a commercial platform, but we discuss a lot about local dollars, state dollars, federal dollars. I need to ask you a question about Cincinnati, and then I want to have it. Are you looking to come to Cincinnati to have some conversation with the community? Because Lincoln Ware said as much today early on his show that you were looking, you might come to Cincinnati for a conversation. Is that accurate?
2: Yeah, I am. That's accurate.
5: Okay. Now, I got to ask you another thing, and this is about you all's business as a NAN organization. Will NAN ever adopt a policy that if you're an elected official, if you're elected local, state, or federal, you cannot hold office with NAN as a board of director? Will that ever come up?
2: It has not come up. What would be the basis of saying that?
5: Let me tell you why. We're having a conversation now. I've been interacting with you on talk radio for at least 20 years. Some of the individuals in NAN, like Cecil Thomas, he's one. He's the president. Bobby Hilton, Cecil's been elected several times, all right? Mr. Hilton has been the chief of staff for the county commissioner who pretty much got primaried. They are in an advocacy group, and then they sit where public policy is being made. I've been around long enough to criticize Cecil because we were on the ballot 21 years ago, and they don't like hearing it. But these people pay tax. I'm a Republican. I voted for Trump. I gave him money. Right now in my inbox, I got the Democrats begging me. I see Carole King in my inbox. I see Julius Dreyfus begging for Sherrod Brown because I give money to the GOP. The Dem comes asking me to give him money. I look at my email every day, Reverend Sharpton. So people need to slow down. If you've made mistakes on that side of the aisle, the propaganda, be accountable for your record. Because right now, we're having a conversation about reparations.
2: Wait a minute, why not? Before you go to reparations, and we'll go there, you still haven't addressed to me why we should raise that if you're an elected official, you cannot be on the board of NAN.
5: Have you ever heard how people, when Bobby Hilton or Cecil come saying, I'm
2: Bobby
5: not
2: Hilton,
5: for NAN,
2: wait a
5: I'm
2: minute, whoa, whoa, whoa, whoa, whoa, whoa. Bobby Hilton and Cecil are not on the board. And never have been on the board of NAN. They had chapters.
5: That's what I'm talking about, local chapters.
2: Well, that is not what you said. You said your question was whether I've had a policy of people that are on the board of National Action Network can hold elected office. And you're naming people that were never on the board. Well, you say that.
5: I understand it.
2: Say that. You don't mislead people on your question. Act like I'm not answering it. Say that. People listening right now all over the country that's in there and they don't even know who you're talking about because they don't live in Cincinnati. You're talking about the Cincinnati chapter. Is that correct?
5: That's fine. I'm talking.
2: I asked you a question. Is that correct?
5: I said that's accurate. I agree.
2: Okay.
5: I concur.
2: All
5: yes.
2: Right. Okay.
5: Somebody let's not fall out about that. I mean, I'm talking about Cincinnati.
2: Well, I'm not falling out. I'm correcting the question because I thought you were talking about somebody on the national board. But go ahead.
5: Okay, no, it's local. It's the greater Cincinnati NAN at that.
2: Right.
5: It's the greater Cincinnati NAN, all right? So I'm saying that we've had issues with public policy for a long time in Cincinnati. And guess what we got going on in Cincinnati? Someone is trying to take this same pivot. The young lady's name is Robin Ruth Simmons. She did First Repair is the name of the organization. She was on Evanston's alderman for 2017 to 2021. She says she's doing local reparations nationally, and they're connecting it to the cannabis money and taking the first $10 million off the top and putting the African Americans of Evanston, calling that reparations. That is not classical reparations. That is a redirect of public resources is why they're getting sued. People need to stop it.
2: Wait a minute. They're taking what? They're redirecting $10 million.
5: Yes, sir. Listen to me. In Cincinnati, with cannabis money, somebody's freaking out a strategy of redirecting cannabis money to African Americans for some whatever argument and some longitudinal disenfranchisement. They're sending cannabis money to housing for black people and calling it reparations. We got it going on in Cincinnati, and I've called him out about it. That is not reparations. That young lady, and she's probably well-intentioned, her name is Robin Ruth Simmons, First Repair. The first $10 million of cannabis money in Evanston, they're redirecting and for African Americans on housing, saying it's reparations. That is not classical reparations, and we know it's not. That's why they're not getting sued for reparations. They're getting sued for redirecting taxpayer dollars that's coming from cannabis money and giving to African Americans. So we'll know it's not reparations, not the classical reparations. And I tried to call this week to have a conversation with them about that. Because if you look at the map that they're doing, Reverend Sharpton, that is not reparations. It's not what Encobra did. Look, it's just not. And people are being said, oh, it's reparations. Look, you're redirecting local money, just cannabis money on taxation, and saying give the first money off the top to black people because they were harmed. Come on now. Then when we had this conversation, folks get upset at Wells. Well, why are we misleading people about what is reparations and how that money, where it's coming from, where it's going to benefit black people? It's just not so. And then when we have a real talk conversation, oh, well, you ain't supporting. If the black woman's our point, she's our point. Just like what happened in Texas with Carmelo Anthony.
2: Well, let me ask you a question.
5: Yes, sir.
2: Do you agree then that people that have voted and put people in office that said that, you know, we got to end war. Let's use that as an example. And if I get in the office, I'm going to make sure I'm against war. Do you think that we should not support them?
5: Come again? You say if somebody's elected, they get into
2: If somebody's running for office and say,
5: yes, sir.
2: We just had some congressional races here last night. and they say, I'm against all wars. Put me in, I'm against wars. And they go with wars. Should we not support them again since they misled us?
5: Oh, you talking about how you going to operate yourself, how I'm going
2: to
5: operate?
2: I asked you. I don't need to ask me how I operate. I asked you how you think.
5: But you're being hypothetical. Let me tell you, with my candidate.
2: I thought you were being hypothetical.
5: No. With the one I voted for, DJT, and I told people, go look at what he said on his platform, 1 through 20. A lot of his stuff,
2: I did not ask you what he said on his platform. I asked you if somebody was running. I will not allow you to deviate my question. I said, if somebody's running, like we have, because I don't deal with deviations. I said, if somebody was running, and I'll use an example, the elections last
5: year,
2: DJT wasn't running last night. You duck when somebody confronts you and are not intimidated by your nonsense, sir. Every time you call and I come right back at you, you start withering and going all because you can't answer the question. You can call local people in the account and vote for Donald Trump, who is a certified liar by his own admission. So come on. Good try. But don't work here. Wrong show. Let's take a break. Be right back. Keeping it real. Shopton.
4: Be right back.
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7: It's Sybil Wilkes with what we need to know. In a historic legislative move, the Senate officially passed a symbolic war powers resolution on Iran. This marks the first time both chambers of Congress successfully approved a joint measure seeking a swift end to the conflict without a formal declaration of war or military authorization. The resolution passed with a narrow 50-48 vote after four crossover Republicans broke ranks to join the Democratic Party. South of the border, an unexpected drop in cartel violence is sweeping through Mexico as the nation co-hosts the global FIFA World Cup. Security analysts report a notable reduction in homicides across several cartel-heavy cities since the tournament kicked off June 11th. Government data shows daily murders recently plummeted to just 27, marking the lowest daily count recorded in a decade and sparking widespread theories that rival syndicates have instituted a quiet World Cup truce. In public health enforcement, federal agents dismantled one of the largest healthcare fraud schemes in American history. The FBI confirmed that Florida businessman Ibrahim Khaldun Ilni successfully arrested in Turkey and extradited back to Miami. He was wanted by federal prosecutors for his alleged ringleader involvement in a massive, sophisticated criminal ring that systematically defrauded Medicare out of a staggering $3.7 billion. And finally, cinematic horror fans have a major milestone to celebrate. Lionsgate officially greenlit a highly anticipated remake of the 1999 found footage masterpiece, The Blair Witch Project. While tight plot details are being kept strictly under wraps, the highly anticipated cinematic reboot is officially scheduled to hit theaters nationwide September 24th, 2027. To subscribe to my free daily newsletter, please visit SybilWilkes.com. For all the news 24/7, go to News1.com. I'm Sybil Wilkes. Be informed, be empowered.
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0: Reverend Al Sharpton. You know, one of the things that I every once in a while encounter is that people can agree or disagree with me on the show or in any other encounter, but be consistent yourself. You can't have a certain criteria for Democrats and say, but I'm supporting Republicans and not holding them to the same standard. So it's not that I'm against people that want to disagree with me politically. That's fine. I'm fighting for them to have the right to keep their right to vote too. But if you say something inconsistent, I'm going to say that's inconsistent. It's just that simple. So the last caller was saying, he's a bright guy, knows his point, and proud of what he does politically, and that's fine. But you can't say you want to hold somebody accountable that's saying one thing and doing another with cannabis and reparations, but you send money to Donald Trump, who has lied 5 times today, probably, misled us about Iran, misled us about what he was going to do with the Affordable Care Act, misled us about what is in the Epstein files. I mean, so what I'm saying is, if you are holding up a standard of consistency, then why are you telling me you're voting for the most inconsistent political leader in public life today? That's all. I'm just trying to find out how you rationalize that to yourself. It sure ain't rational to me. So I'm trying to figure out how you convince yourself that makes sense. And to say, well, if people are on the board of NAND shouldn't be holding office, but you support somebody who's kids and everybody else is cutting deals off of government contracts by their own filing, that ain't consistent. So Donald Jr., Donald Trump Jr., Eric Trump, making all kind of deals, flying all over the world, cutting foreign deals. Elon Musk was put over Doge when he has more government contracts than anybody in that area. But you got a problem with somebody you disagree with locally in Cincinnati who's not even on the national board of NAND. Don't make a whole lot of sense. I gave you credit for more than that. That's all I was saying. And what Disco Brian saying, consistency is just a word for fools. Okay, Disco Brian. But getting away from the last column, the one thing is interesting that Brian put it up there. Whether you or I agree or disagree with all of the points of Brian, he's consistent. He's not saying I'm against Pica, but I'm going to support what Pica does. Same thing. Be consistent. You can disagree with it, but you say he's the same every day, all day. He's real. So I really don't understand how you can support people that cut in Elon Musk and all kind of business maneuver over government. Let's not forget, Elon Musk would not be a trillionaire without government contracts and was given the government authority to fire people. But you don't see that as a conflict of interest? Huh? I think, and the only reason I took time to explain that is because I'm sure there's some others out there that don't understand that the key to being taken seriously by me is you got to be consistent. I have dealt with Republicans and Democrats, revolutionaries and right wingers. The ones that are consistent, I respect, even though I may be against them. The ones that talk out of one side of their mouth and then the other, I have no respect for, because they have no respect for themselves. And that's just that. You know, I was telling some people last night, when Donald Trump was elected in 2016, beat Hillary Clinton, they had me on a morning or two later on Morning Joe and asked me how I reacted to it and why I thought he was successful. And I said, well, Donald Trump grew up in Queens, an outer borough, we call it in New York. Outer borough meaning a part of New York that's not in Manhattan. Outer borough guy, never was accepted by the elite. His daddy had money, but he didn't have that kind of pedigree. They didn't have him in the plush downtown upper people with high pedigree and the blue bloods. And he had a chip on his shoulder about it. That's why when he started building things, he put his name all over everything, playing off his own insecurity. And he was able to translate that chip on his shoulder to poor whites in Appalachia and other places. And that's how he won. He expressed his grievance and applied it to them, making them think he was one of them, when he wasn't. But he wasn't one of the blue bloods either. Still isn't. I got off the show that morning, two or three days after he won. We were happened to have and be having a board meeting of National Action Network. Went to the board meeting. About an hour into the meeting, my cell phone rang. I didn't recognize the number, so I didn't answer it. We were in the meeting. I had the ringer off. And I kept hearing this rattle on the desk, the phone rattling, person called. So I put my little finger up like I was in church and went out in the hallway from the conference room where we were having the board meeting. And I answered, I said, hello. They said, is this Reverend Sharpton? I said, yes. I said, hold on for the president-elect. I said, okay. Trump comes on the phone. Al, I said, yes, sir. I saw you this morning. I said, yeah. He says, and you're right. Me and you both come up the rough side. I said, well, I think mine is a little different rough, but maybe in your community it was rough around your millionaire class that didn't look up to you because of the billionaire class looked down. Yeah. But Al, you made, look at your name, look at where I am. Can you believe I'm president of the United States? I said, I am having a hard time to believe it. It's about, he wasn't president-elect for two or three days. He said, look, we know each other a long time. We fought 30, 40 years, Central Park and all that. Let's talk. I'm going to have you come down to Mar-a-Lago. I said, Mr. Trump, I guess I should say president-elect, I'm not doing photo ops. I don't do that. I'll meet with you if I can bring all the other civil rights leaders of national organization. Now, I don't know them. I said, I'm not meeting by myself. And I didn't. Omarosa, who was his black aide, wrote in her book, y'all can get her book, wrote in her book how he tried to get her to get me to do things. I don't do it because I don't want to do it. I don't do it because I'm not going to be inconsistent. What am I going to sit up there and take a picture with him about? Now, members of the Black Caucus can meet with him. They should. They got to deal with legislation. Mayor Mandani can meet with him. He should. He got to deal with federal aid to city. But if he's going to meet with me, he got to be discussing civil rights. And if he can't discuss that with other civil rights leaders, then why do I need a one-on-one? Be consistent. Take a break. We'll be right back. 1-877-532-5797. Shopton. Be right back.
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3: This is Ed Harrell, founder of The Kindness Revolution. I have a friend who told me that his son was a finalist for a good job after graduating from college. 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It might be a good time to remember that, similar to the popular Las Vegas ad, what goes on the internet stays on the internet. Have a conversation with your kids and remind them that their posts and pictures are painting a landscape for the future employers, families, and friends who might see them. Are they proud of how they look and appear? Will their future generations be pleased of what they're saying now? Do they project kindness and dignity, or thoughtlessness and cruelty? We tell our stories every day online. Let's make sure ours is a story we can be proud of. For more information, check us out at thekindnessrevolution.net.
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0: 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And go to our message board. I see on the message board, I see N.M. Johnny McKinney saying Papa was a Rolling Stone. I guess you talk about Black Music Month. And, I mean, you know, I think that a lot of us really don't understand the impact that Black music has had. Because it not only brought us through our struggles as a race, it also was a very tremendous influence in our personal lives. You know, a lot of us got through heartbreaks and emotional relationships with songs. Sometimes a song could help you put back together your broken heart more than your friends talking to you. And only people that's been through that pain can really sing and rhythmically give you therapy to that, because they know the feeling. I knew one very well-known artist, I won't call her name, that said her pain is what made her so effective as an artist, because she would go in the studio and think about what she had recently gone through in her marriage that had ended very negatively, I'll put it that way. And the pain she felt she could transfer into the microphone in the studio. And it became hits. Because everybody been through something, and you that have been through something can feel somebody that's been through something. Pain knows pain. And I think that as we deal with Black Music History Month, that's one of the things we don't often talk about, how pain and how our music expressing that pain became in many ways our therapy. So we could sing our way out of our depression, sing our way out of feeling rejected. I got a few minutes left. Let me switch gears. Give me some songs, 1, 2, 3 songs, that has helped you through your troubled times. I'm just curious. I'm going to see how fast we get some answers. Give me songs that have helped you through troubled times. Could be trouble in your business, trouble with love affair, trouble with your marriage, trouble with health. Give me some songs that made a difference to help you through some time. I know I love that song Stand by Donnie McClurkin. Helped me through, I tell him, it helped me through some times that I needed something to cling into. And that song helped me. Happiness Donut says that music plays an impact on our youth. The industry intentionally putting out trash music now. I do not disagree. I do not disagree. What is this? Aquanette. Taniqua says, Man in the Mirror. I love that song, Michael Jackson. I'm looking at the man in the mirror. Good. All this is on the message board. Mike Med is saying, give me Barry White all day, every day. He sung about the positivity of love. Sam Cook, Ed No Handle, says Sam Cook, Troubled Mind. Tanaqua says again, We Fall Down. I like that song too. We fall down, but we get up. Saint is just a sinner who fell down but got back up. I love that song. Happiness Donut says, has working it out for you, Shirley Caesar. Beautiful song. Stephanie Humphrey, channel Saint Precious Lord, Thank You Lord by Walter Hawkins. And Jesus, You're the Center of My Joy. I love both of them. But yeah, y'all got some good. I knew I'd get some quick answers. Somebody been using music like I do. I know I ain't the only one out here. Put on a certain song and get myself together. Pamela Edgar says, God Will Open Doors by Walter Hawkins. My Soul Has Been Anchored in the Lord, Douglas Miller. Practice What You Preach by Barry White. I did love all three of them. Barry White was underrated, not given enough credit, by the way. God Has Smiled on Me by James Brown and Reverend Al Sharpton, Happiness Donut. Yeah, James Brown, I did a preaching, singing gospel record. And never got all the way out, but I play it sometimes myself. In fact, I play it in the gym every morning, Happiness, for a lot of reasons. It brings a lot of thoughts back. Jeffrey Gerard is Wake Up by Teddy Pendergrass. Fight the Power by Chuck D, and Never Would Have Made It. I'm looking for some calls. You can call in as well, 1-877-532-5797. Sun Cam says, Stevie Wonder gave a great performance at the Obama Center opening. He did. He rocked the place. He was the highlight as far as I'm concerned. Stephanie Humphrey channel also said, yes, my soul is anchored. Amen to that one, too. Trisha says, I watched the Earth, Wind, and Fire documentary on HBO. All right. Preston from Harlem.
1: Doing Reverend Al, man. I appreciate everything you do, man. You a great civil rights leader. I love everything you do. I love everything about you, man. So like I was saying, the FBI implanted a federal vaunted device inside of me in 1986, and they are now stopping me from getting medical assistance, and my son and my daughter is being held hostage.
0: Really? Hold on a minute. Let me get somebody to pick up. Let's see what we can do. Pick him up. Give me his information. All right, going back to some of our message board, it's saying, y'all going, okay, that's what it was. Trisha says, I watched the Earth, Wind, and Fire documentary on HBO, and Michael, the music was music, okay? And I think, I've not seen the Michael movie, but and I have got to see Earth, Wind, and Fire. Let's go to Joe Williams. Joe Williams in Pennsylvania. Joe Williams.
2: Reverend Al, you're my Al, Reverend Joe. Let's talk about gospel music. The song that brought me to the Lord to make a way somehow.
0: Yeah. Wow. Wow.
2: Why don't we do gospel music if we get out of there for the money? I'd be glad to do that with you.
0: I love that.
2: Name
0: the
2: day. We'll talk about some great songs.
0: Yeah, let's do a whole thing on gospel music.
2: All right, what you want me to do?
0: Give them your number. Y'all pick it up. Give me your number. Let me work it out with our producer. Because we, people don't understand, gospel music was not only spiritual, it is that. It's our history. And a whole lot of tears and sweat and blood is represented by that music. It's all we had. On the cotton fields, I went down, as many of you know, and was able to visit the plantation where my great-grandfather was a slave, the Sharpton Plantation. That's what we named after, Alexander Sharpton. And I walked around that field because a guy, an archivist, has saved in Edgefield, South Carolina, about 12 plantations. One of them was a Sharpton plantation. And as I walked around that field, I thought about my great-grandfather humming, singing, picking that cotton. I'm just three generations behind that. So the songs my father and mother sung was passed down from that labor, free labor, with our strength. It got us through. Now, we can talk about it as old school and crazy now. It's all they had. And it kept them going, which kept us and put us where we are today. You get a pink slip and ready to commit suicide. They worked for no wages, had families that they couldn't see because they were sold to different places, and they sung anyhow. Never thought about killing themselves. Because there was something in them stronger than the external forces that was against them. We need to have that kind of spirit again. All right, I hear the music. I had to go. Let me thank all of you that called in, you that called in, listened in, you that called in and couldn't get through, but hung in there anyhow. Remember, whatever you do, wherever you go, however you feel, tell somebody, tell anybody, tell everybody. Reverend Al told you personally, keep it real. Keep it real. Keep it real.

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1: It's Sybil Wilkes with what we need to know. A federal judge officially halted the controversial Trump administration initiative aimed at tightening restrictions on food stamp purchases. Health Secretary Robert F. Kennedy Jr. and Agriculture Secretary Brooke Rollins partnered on an initiative allowing states to ban SNAP recipients from buying sugary drinks and candy. However, the court ruled the Department of Agriculture completely lacked the legal authority to approve these state-level pilot waivers, delivering a major legal victory to low-income families across Colorado, Iowa, Nebraska, Tennessee, and West Virginia. On the security front, heavy federal prison sentences are being handed down following a violent assault on an ICE detention facility south of Dallas. The ringleader, Benjamin Song, received a 100-year sentence for opening fire and wounding a police officer, while several co-conspirators were handed 50-year terms on terrorism charges. Prosecutors successfully argued the premeditated assault constituted domestic terrorism. Premeditated assault constituted domestic terrorism inspired by Antifa ideology, while critics claim the sentences are

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1: 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It's the child who can't pay attention or sit still in school, right? 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Attention Deficit Hyperactivity Disorder, or ADHD, can be complicated and it can last a lifetime. 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ADHD guidelines were recently updated to reflect the need to screen.
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2: 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Welcome to Game Time Sports Talk for Wednesday, June 24th, 2026. In the mix, the place to be, Studio 3Z is, of course, myself, JB. 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Once again, 503-770-8725. Welcome to the final Wednesday afternoon here in June, which means we will have at the bottom of the hour our man, of course, who is our boxing analyst, PED expert, political and pop life pundit, does everything LA. He, of course, is a former contributor to Ring Magazine, former co-host of Leave It in the Ring, that be Gabriel Montoya. He'll be talking about the Obama Presidential Center opening. And some of the speeches that were definitely made. Some of the interesting changes we're seeing in elections. It's election season, y'all. Make sure you get out and vote. All right? The midterm's coming up, and obviously that's outside the ring. Inside the ring, he'll be talking about Floyd Mayweather, and now he's dealing with suits and arrests and wondering if they'll actually have a boxing match this weekend. And ahead of a fight that was supposed to happen with exhibition fight with Mike Tyson, will that Manny Pacquiao rematch even happen? Yeah, we'll definitely talk about that and then some with Gabriel Montoya at the bottom of the hour. And it's a What's Up Wednesday, which means it's the What's Up Sports Hour. University of Washington Husky basketball legend Donald Watts, in effect, talking about the NBA, or should we say the remnants of the champions, the parade, the car wash that the New York Knicks went through since they got rid of that drought. 53 years in the making since the last time they won the NBA Finals. And now we're starting to see a lot of the aftermath, which means the blueprint, if you will, the strategies that are being made all around the league in regards to trying to get that championship, whether it be through trades, the Giannis Antetokounmpo trade to the Miami Heat, and what that makes. Last night we had the first round of the NBA draft. Congratulations to AJ DeBanza. He, of course, will join Trae Young and Mr. Street Clothes, Anthony Davis, there in the nation's capital as the Washington Wizards think that they've drafted a future superstar. We'll definitely take a look at that. He goes the number one pick. We had Darren Peterson go number two. Of course, averaged over 20 points a game at Kansas, but played sparingly. He had a message for those out there, and I guess his motivation moving forward as far as being the number two pick. He goes to Utah, being part of the Jazz, who, of course, he'll team up with Lauri Markkanen and Jaren Jackson Jr. We'll talk about that and what we expect from free agency. The sources saying that the Los Angeles Lakers and Austin Reeves have inked a max deal worth $185 million. So what does that mean for LeBron James and where he signs? Is he is slated to be a free agent? Is it possible he could return to the Miami Heat one more game and team up with Giannis Antetokounmpo? Bam Adebayo, those two, of course, were in Vegas last night to see Bam's lady, Asia Wilson, the four-time MVP for the WNBA. They lost to the New York Liberty last night. But, yeah, joining those two down there in L.A., or excuse me, in Miami, leaving L.A., is that a possibility? We'll definitely see about that. There, of course, is a lot, to talk about in regards to what we're looking at with the NBA and the landscape changing. We will definitely take a look at what's happening on the pitch as the World Cup is back in effect. As a matter of fact, you've got the likes of Qatar, who's down there at Seattle Stadium, aka Lumen Field, getting on the third match of six that is held here in Seattle. The fourth will be on Friday when Egypt and Iran play. That should be interesting, huh? That's before July 1st, group of six, or should we say group of 32 play ahead of the final match that'll be in Seattle, a group of 16, or should we say the knockout stage of 16, in which we're hoping that the Americans will be a part of. As far as Team USA, the U.S. men's national team, Christian Pulisic, the star player who has been injured since the first match of the World Cup, is ready to play. He hopes to play, but it doesn't look that way, as I'm sure that the U.S. men will be holding out all their players that have yellow cards and any lingering injuries, because this match, this final group play match that they have with Turkey on Thursday, is really insignificant. It doesn't mean anything. Turkey can't get any better. The U.S. has already won Group D, and they're already slated in their knockout stage, the round of 32. They need everybody on deck for that, so they can go ahead and try and make a run, not only to play here in Seattle again in the group stage of, or should we say, the knockout stage round of 16, to try and get back to the quarterfinals. There's been a long time coming since the U.S. has made a run like that. So we'll definitely, of course, take a look at what's happening out there with it. But all that and then some to come here on the Realest Sports Talks from the Northwest. We'll also talk to the Seattle Mariners, who won 3-2 last night in Pittsburgh. We'll get all of those topics out on the table for the What's Up Sports Hour again. 2 p.m. is, of course, the time where we will welcome in Donna Watts of What's Up, of course, the wattsfoundation.org and wattsbasketball.com. Again, if you got an aspiring hooper, or you want to sponsor one, let's take their game to the next level on and off the court, and make sure you register them for the summer sessions that are beginning or getting underway this week at wattsbasketball.com and thewattsfoundation.org. But a lot to get to here on Game Time Sports Talk. One of the stories that we wanted to talk about, and I won't mention the issues or personal issues as far as with former Seattle Seahawks quarterback Geno Smith. Apparently the cops are looking into a battery claim, and for those who've been on social media, seeing what his girlfriend, lady friend, was recording and alleging him of, and just a bunch of strange stuff going on there with that. Cops are looking into that claim, investigating, and I'm not sure what that means as far as any discipline or if anything comes out. It's just, if nothing else, these are the distractions you don't want. This is where we talk about those summer break, the 6 to 7 week period in between mini camps and training camps in the National Football League, where literally coaches and general managers are crossing their fingers that nothing goes awry with their guys leading in to training camp and trying to get ready for the season. So that's the latest there with that. What we will see, though, and I think is an ongoing saga, and I'm curious to see how this one's going to play out. We touched on it, didn't go deep into it there yesterday with myself and KB in regards to Brendan Sorsby and the latest there is with that. The NFL has elected not to hold a supplemental draft, and so that means not only will Brendan Sorsby not play in the NFL in 2026, he's just he's behind out. See that, Big P? He's behind out of playing football at all in 2026 in the fall, and looking at, you know, for the NCAA issues and trying to go to the supplemental draft when NCAA would deemed him ineligible to play, all because of gambling issues. And this decision came down to the right, for the NFL's decision came down to its right to decide whether to hold a supplemental draft per the collective bargaining agreement, as a league official said that they believed that it would ultimately become a distraction to teams as they begin training camps. Pete Thamel and Adam Schefter, of course, are reporting that his application carries with it a lot of issues. Core of the game integrity issues, end quote, is what an NFL source told Thamel and Schefter. Sorsby admitted to betting thousands of times on college and pro sports, bets that totaled upward of $90,000 and included 40 wagers on Indiana football while he was on the team. Now, Sorsby's attorney, Jeffrey Kessler, has told ESPN that the NFL's decision not to hold a supplemental draft is, quote, a violation of the CBA and the law, and we will pursue this immediately with the NFLPA, end quote. A union source told ESPN that the NFLPA has not made any determination on whether there are legal grounds to act on this. And so the league told Sorsby in a letter obtained by ESPN that, quote, your petition filed 3 business days before the deadline without any supporting information or documentation, and only after abandoning your recent litigation efforts to avoid NCAA sanctions, does not provide a basis for the league to alter those plans. So basically, your problem is not our problem. Go find another tissue if somebody want to hear those issues. So Sorsby, who initially had been issued a temporary injunction to clear his path to play at Texas Tech this season, when the Big 12 filed in federal court with aims to punish Sorsby and Texas Tech, Sorsby withdrew his suit and declared for the supplemental draft. And so after declaring for the supplemental draft, what you did see was that he said the sole reasons that he sought entry in this petition was that where he'd been declared ineligible. The letter states, quote, the petition provides no information regarding the basis for or timing of the NCAA's decision. Public sources, however, indicate that in May 2026, the NCAA issued a determination declaring you permanently ineligible from participation in college athletics based on a sustained pattern of improper gambling activity during your collegiate career at 3 different universities, end quote. So the letter was signed by Larry Faranzani, the general counsel of the NFL Management Council, adds that Sorsby's petition does not, quote, demonstrate accountability for your conduct or indicate whether or how you would adhere to the league's rules and policies governing the integrity of competition. So they're like, man, we don't know if you still got an issue. We're not touching you. We're not dealing with your bag of whatever you're trying to bring to the league. Go figure it out. The NCAA wouldn't let you play. Why should we? Going on to say, quote, instead, even after receiving notice of the NCAA's decision rescinding your college eligibility in May, you sought to avoid the consequences of that determination through litigation rather than accepting responsibility for your actions. And you pursued entry into the NFL only after abandoning those efforts, end quote. They say you could circumvent the system all you want. We're not having that. And so that's where he basically, it comes down to accountability. You know, you got caught, hand in the cookie jar, what, 9,000 times, $90,000, 3 different universities, 40 gambling, bets that were made on Indiana games when he was there at the time. It's a hot mess. It's a hot mess. Bottom line there with it. So, Sorsby, not only having to sit out this year, he'll have a lot of time to reflect. And I wonder what that does. Of course, he'll be training, but that's a lot of time away from not playing the game, and I'm wondering how he rehabilitates his the perception that he now has, whether he will be whether he will be and where he will be considered in the 2027 NFL draft, which is supposed to be very thick at that position of quarterback. Very deep. So putting that on out there, NFL does not want to hear that best. A player hasn't been selected in an NFL supplemental draft since 2019. A lot of rules basically have gone away from supplemental drafts, which used to be the norm, especially back in the 80s, 90s, and the early 2000s. So Sorsby, he would be potentially able to play in the CFL. He's currently ineligible to play collegiately under NCAA rules. I don't know if the CFL will be his deal. I don't know. We'll be at a BC Lions game near you, Big B. So, I don't know. Can he stay away from gambling in the process? I hope he gets the help that he needs. You know, obviously, this addiction has put him in a situation where now his livelihood's at stake, or at least what he's using to, of course, to make money in his livelihood is at stake. And we'll see, of course, where that's at. As Commissioner Goodell has emphasized, participation in the NFL is a privilege that carries with it significant responsibilities, including accountability. Is what Ferrazzani says in the letter, going on to say, by all accounts, you are a talented player with the potential for future success. We encourage you to focus on preparing for possible entry into the NFL through the 2027 NFL annual draft. So you're welcome, but not welcome at this time. So we'll see what comes down to it. We're talking about, you know, an NFL that has punished several players, suspended them for over a season, not for betting on football or on their teams, but just betting, period, which is a no-no. So at least, you know, when it comes to sports. So that's where we're at in regards to it. Your thoughts on that? Anything else? The NBA draft, excuse me, the Giannis trade to the Miami Heat is definitely on the mind. The Mariners, the World Cup, anything is fair game. Oh, how about Serena making her return to Wimbledon on Monday? She will play singles in the singles tournament on the wild card exception or invitation that she received. She'll also play doubles with her sister Venus one more time again. Stop it, y'all, with the auntie jokes and everything else going on. All right. See what Serena could do as she gets back to the stage playing in a Grand Slam tournament for the first time in 4 years. Right now, let's hear from you, the Game Time crew, at 206-325-1420. 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Let's go to those hotlines and find Bruce. Game Time, what's on your mind?
3: Something in the Heat. I'm thinking about this dog. I ain't talking about the Miami Heat. I'm talking about the Heat we got here.
2: The Heat we got. We ain't complaining, though, are we?
3: No, because it's going to be cool on Friday. We're complaining about that, too. So,
2: yeah,
3: you know,
2: exactly.
3: You know, you got to just, you know, roll with it, man. But I'm going to tell you, this Sorsby dude, didn't Art Spitzer end up in some big trouble for gambling? Quarterback, remember him?
2: Say the name again.
3: Art Schleister.
2: Oh, yeah.
3: Yeah, okay. Now, the dude, 9,000 times you're gambling. Come on, man. You know, something you can't dance with that dude. My man, Terry Rozier, is about to go to jail for gambling on his own team. I mean, on a prop bet, you know?
2: Yeah.
3: Come on. Tigers don't change their stripes. You know? So what's so special about this dude?
2: It's good.
3: I don't get it.
2: Good point. I mean, the baggage isn't worth it. You know, the risk isn't worth the reward. The reward ain't worth the risk.
3: No, I mean, you don't gamble on your own team, man. You know, look here. We got the greatest doggone hit king in the world. Pete Rose, he can't get in the Hall of Fame because he gambled on his team. You know what I mean? You can't do that, man. But the NFL and the NBA and all the professional leagues have let the camel's nose under the tent with this gambling. You know, I always got these, what is it, these, I can't think of the name of
2: the sports books.
3: I was advertising.
2: Sports books, you know, the marriage with that. You know, you got these prediction markets that are out there competing with the sports books. And so everything is under scrutiny at this point in time. And even though they've gotten in bed with them, they definitely in business with them, that they're still trying to maintain that line. And now it's harder to define, you know, where the game's integrity is. Everything is questioned now when it comes to, of course, different calls that are made, because so much money is wagered on a game by game basis.
3: Yep, and you leave out with dogs, you get up with fleas.
2: Amen.
3: You can't tell me that I watched some doggone calls in the NBA, and the referee's looking right at the out of bounds line. The guy stepping on it. I mean, so I ain't gonna say the referee's crooked or nothing, but the refs probably said, "Why we can't get it on this? You know, some of this." You know what I mean?
2: Yeah.
3: You know what I mean? And you can't tell me that Donahue was the only person that would do that. You know what I mean?
2: Well, he's indicated that many others were involved. It's not
3: right.
2: It wasn't an isolated incident.
3: Yeah. Exactly. You know, but so it is. You know, you get in bed with them guys. You know, it is what it is, man.
2: How much have you, on a scale of 1 to 10, how much have you questioned the integrity of any sport?
3: Well, I've always questioned referees. Period. You know, period. I always question them. And you don't think they want to kill the goose that laid the golden egg. But they may manipulate certain things. Maybe, I'm just possible. I ain't going to say it's happened, but they want to see certain teams in the finals. Certain teams are a bigger draw. You know, I don't know. I wouldn't put it past any of the sports leagues whatsoever. None whatsoever. You know, it's just that, you know, you stop and think about it now.
2: You do have
3: the cold envelope or whatever, you know, in the NBA draft, supposedly, you know. Remember that? Yeah, come on, man.
2: The commissioner's ticket, as we call it.
3: Right. Uh-huh. You know, so I don't put it past nothing. And my man has passed away now, but when Seattle left here, ain't no way the heck Seattle should have left here. It's all because somebody was all up in their feelings or whatever,
2: mm-hmm.
3: you know. And Clay Bennett was presented the man of the year, you know, from the NBA commissioner the year before that. So it just... I don't put nothing past these fools, you know what I mean? I don't put nothing past them, man.
2: No.
3: It's big business, man. It's big business, you know. One of those things. They'll do anything. That's why you look at it as big business instead of just sports. That's why we got all these companies to move to China, because it was cheaper over there. That's for them, you know what I mean? So it's just one of those things, man. You know how that goes. But and boxing's been that way for a long time, too. So.
2: And boxing's been based on corruption.
3: Yeah, that's true.
2: Basically, the skeleton of the sport. That and racism.
3: Yeah.
2: Or nationalism, however you want to look at it.
3: Right. You remember the, what was that, Olympics, when Roy Jones beat the brace off the dude and in the Olympics, he lost the fight?
2: The Seoul Olympics, 1988.
3: Yeah, beat the brace off the dude, you know, so, I mean, so it ain't nothing new, one of those things, but it is what it is. It's big business, and they'll do what they do. But talking about the draft.
2: Yeah, your thoughts.
3: I need your opinion on this, man. All right, San Antonio, they drafted the power forward. That's what they needed. The kid's been hurt, you know, but he's a player, you know. Jaden Quinton, did you see that?
2: Mm-hmm.
3: Yeah, they got what they needed, man, you know. So they're going to be able to see the next step, what do you think?
2: Well, I mean, from a roster standpoint, but it doesn't mean a difference if you're not playing the roster the right way. I mean, what was the biggest criticism of San Antonio in those NBA Finals?
3: They should have played old boy instead of playing Fox. They should have went ahead, you know. Fox would have been on the bench in the fourth quarter.
2: Right, and played, you know, Wembanyama more in the post instead of, you know, shooting threes, you know, getting on the three brigade when they had a lead.
3: And Harper should not have been on the bench in the fourth quarter.
2: No.
3: I
2: mean, there's a lot of things there. So their problem isn't necessarily personnel; it's about how they deploy the personnel, and how they execute whatever philosophy they're trying to get. They should have learned from the Boston Celtics, you know, the live by the three, die by the three deal. But I just don't get why you're still shooting threes when you have a lead.
3: 28 points.
2: Yeah,
3: that doesn't make no sense at all. Casual fans, no, that was stupid. You burn their clock, man. You throw it down low, you go to the foul line. But, you know, but any kind of coaching leadership to stop all that mess. But the problem that San Antonio's going to have, they're going to get better, but OKC ain't going nowhere. and you get Jay Will healthy next year, it's gonna be a dogfight, man.
2: Absolutely, it is.
3: You know what I'm saying? And we think about Giannis going to Miami.
2: What do you think?
3: I just don't know how it's gonna work, man. I mean, it should work, but I mean, you got Tim and Adebayo.
2: Uh huh.
3: Are they gonna be able to coexist together?
2: I think so. From a defensive standpoint, that's gonna be good luck. You're basically gonna have to do a Boston and San Antonio and fire threes just to score on that team. You know what I mean? Just try to shoot over them. But ask me when they fill the roster out, and you know, because that'll be the deal. You know, Bobby Portis is a good wing player. A 3-and-D, because remember, he's going down there with them as well. So, you know, size will not be an issue. They've always been able, whether it be Pat Riley, Eric Spoelstra, they've always been able to find shooters. And so I think that and now with them, you know, whenever you have a superstar like that, you know, that basically is a and what do stars do? They have planets orbit around them, right?
3: Right.
2: So that's basically what's going to happen with them. Just like when you had the big three in Miami down there with LeBron and D Wade and whatnot, people are going to take less to go there, and you know, for a chance to try and, you know, ring chase. So I think it's gonna. We'll talk after we look at this free agency. I really want to see what's going to happen with the LeBron James situation. I think it's a. I don't think it's I think it would be outrageous, but it wouldn't be out of the specter for him to go back to Miami. I mean, we've seen stranger things, you know, happen there. But, you know, with the Lakers signing Reeves to that max contract, I'm not sure what.
3: Big mistake. Big mistake.
2: Yeah, it is, but it isn't. I mean, was somebody else going to do that? Where else would they spend that money is a question. You know, I agree, because I just think that he's been figured out. I don't knock him, because he's done what he's supposed to do in order to put him in that salary bracket where he can make that much money, because of, you know, his averages and where he's placed as far as all NBA teams and things of that nature and his tenure in the league. I mean, talk about somebody, you know, betting on himself and making the most of it, being an undrafted free agent. But I think that his game has been exposed, and I guess it all depends on how he's used, I guess, from a coaching perspective, really.
3: He's the Kirk Cousins of the NBA. He figured it out how to make the money.
2: Yeah.
3: You know, but, you know, you're talking about, you know, your planets, you know, we're hitting around stars. When the star collapses, it's a black hole. We don't believe in James Harden.
2: Well,
3: you know, if he throws the ball, he never gets back. You
2: heard that part. Yeah, exactly. You're right about that. Now, I guess the only thing that really I'm worried about, that you should worry about with Giannis, is him breaking down. Obviously, the injury is a caveat to everything, but, you know, when you had four calf strains in 19 months, that made you miss a significant amount of time. I hope he has that issue underway. He's got a lot of miles. There's a lot of tread off those tires, so I'm curious to, you know, to how he'll be used. But at full throttle, if they're healthy, they're going to be a force.
3: Yeah, well, depends on what they'll be a force. It depends on what they got to go up against, because they got to figure something out in Boston. So somebody got to go.
2: You're right.
3: Somebody got to go.
2: Somebody's got to go. You're absolutely right on that.
3: Yeah. So what do you think? Think Brown should be there? Tatum, I watched something on TV, it was today, and they said, well, Tatum just keeps his mouth shut, and Brown doesn't. I mean, like, you know, I never seen Brown say anything that was too outrageous. Have you, or am I done?
2: No, it just kind of makes you think and wonder, you know, is he really happy there? Are they really utilizing him right? Does he want to be there? Was he, there's a lot there to unpack. Yeah, Tatum is going to be quiet. Whatever the case may be, I mean, look, you know, he got his money and whatnot. I think that he felt disrespected for the season that he had. And then, of course, Tatum comes back. And then, you know, things kind of changed. They kind of went away from what they were doing that was successful during the regular season. And ultimately, when you get beat or upset like that by a team like Philadelphia, you're going to be scrutinized all the way around. But
3: yeah, especially because Philly got issues too. You
2: know? Yeah, exactly. And so, yeah. I don't know. I think that with his name there, I just wonder what, you know, how sensitive he is, if he's all up in his feelings about being on the trade block yet again. A lot of people look at that as being disrespectful, but it could be looked at as a badge of honor, depending on the fact that you're about to be traded. You know, a one for one, an equal swap. For a player that's only been that's in a category of two others, that has been MVP and Defensive Player of the Year in the same season, and been the NBA Finals MVP. So, just let you know your value and what it would take, and I think it'll be interesting. Brad Stevens is saying the right things, but I think all in all, only time will tell, and we'll just have to see how it rolls out there in training camp and on the court.
3: Yeah, but, you know, it could be he may not want to live in Boston anymore either.
2: He may want to go back home. Look, Atlanta's got a nice-looking squad there.
3: Right. And I'm going to tell you, this Boston period, you can find places like, you know, Atlanta, Seattle, L.A., or wherever. People retire and stay there. Don't nobody stay in Boston when they retire.
2: Not no, you know, especially a black player, that's for sure.
3: That bird didn't even stay.
2: That's a good point right there. Bruce City, last shout outs, my man.
3: All the game timers, man. Get out there, enjoy the sunshine the last couple of days where you're cool, man. Watch the second round of the draft. There's some gems in the second round, and you can see you're watching get picked.
2: Absolutely. Stay hydrated, my man. Enjoy, and we'll definitely catch you on the other side. Back at you. That is Bruce checking in and out here on the Realest Sports Talk Show in the Northwest. 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We appreciate you being part of this final Wednesday afternoon here in June. 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

0: 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Stay hydrated out there, y'all. Summer 2026 is in the mix, and it is Wednesday. It is after 1:30, which means we get a chance to check out our Southern California friend, who is our boxing analyst, PED expert. He also is our political and pop life pundit. He does not pick up blue chunks out of the reflective pool in D.C., but he is, of course, the man that, of course, is a former contributor to Ring Magazine and a former co-host of Leave It in the Ring, Mr. Gabriel Montoya, joining us here on this final Wednesday afternoon here in June. How you doing, Gabe?
1: I'm better than the reflecting pool, or as it's known now as the Strait of Warm Ooze. It's good, man. I did a project this last week in my backyard. Made a little area with like a hammock chair kind of deal for my wife. A little like kind of creative garden area. I'm feeling like a man. I defeated a stump this week, so I couldn't be better.
0: Defeated the stump,
1: dude. I got in there with like a hatchet and like a sledgehammer and my new knife that's made from a railroad tie that I bought in Santa Fe. And yeah, for 3 days I dug a trench of like 3 feet deep around this thing that was like, it was just in the way. We couldn't really do anything with this weird little area with this weird stump and all its branches. Throw the trash can full of stump. At the end, it was like a wood splitter, like a four-way wood splitter. I just felt like such a man, you know, with the and just split it in like three different pieces. My wife's been out of town, so I'm just like, it's me versus the stump while learning Shakespeare.
0: You and nature. Yeah, and learning, man. Shakespeare. There you go. Like Paul Bunyan meets MacGyver.
1: Yeah. While learning Macbeth, you know. so I went full, like, yeah, kind of full Macbeth.
0: Okay. Yeah. Well, that sounds good. That sounds good. Summertime treating you nice and stay hydrated. I know it's been hot, especially here on the West Coast. But any thoughts on the World Cup and Team USA to this point in time?
1: I wish them all the luck in the world. This is the second conversation that someone's tried to have with me about the World Cup today. My Spanish teacher is in San Miguel, El Salvador. He's super into it. Grew up with it. I just didn't. And so, no. I hear Team Mexico's doing really well. I'm pretty excited for them. I've had an unusual amount of auditions, so it's like been, I've been just learning lines for the past like 10 days, like from Shakespeare to like vertical web series to a pilot set, in like a post office. Soccer has not been the thing that I've been watching.
0: How do you translate the lines from the negotiations to the Obama Presidential Center?
1: Wild. I mean, just, you know, you're trying to be, I think there's an old Thomas Jefferson quote about leaving, you know, one generation with the laws of the other, that it would be like a straitjacket, like you'd be wearing your grandfather's coat and it wouldn't quite fit. And culturally, you look at Trump's trying to, like, he's like a dying, you know, Egyptian pharaoh who wants to lock us all in the pyramid with him and, you know, build a bunch of monuments to himself, so that, you know, before he shuffles off this mortal coil. And if you listen to Obama, which I was listening to their speeches this morning. One, I think Michelle Obama is a better speaker than Barack, although his stuff is like, you just want to write it all down and follow the notes, like the footnotes of history that he leaves you throughout. They're both gorgeous speeches and true public servants, you know, that understood it's all about service on this rock that we all share. It's not the guys that are just like, me, and look, I'm a trillionaire. It must feel so empty for that guy. It's like nobody was happy about it, and nobody's talking about it except derisively. It's just more confirmation of what a jerk Elon Musk is. But, you know, just settling into this, the celebration of the Obama Presidential Library opening, and you know, against the backdrop of the mirror weird image of Bizarro Land, what Trump has done to the White House grounds, from the destruction of the East Wing, the destruction of the reflecting pool, and then having the UFC on the White House lawn, which destroyed the lawn, and the lineup of guests that he was going to try to have play, the lead singer from like Poison or Rat, one of those hair bands, Kid Rock, or you know, his taste is so locked. It's that of an 80-year-old who was not that cool in the 80s, but was around cool people. And he's just trying to have a party with people who will come and nobody will come, versus, the world that we lived in before Trump ascended from that escalator with the Obamas, which, you know, it had its normal flaws of world leadership, overseeing wars that he inherited and, doing what he did in Libya and Honduras, but also the hope and joy and love that that couple emanates. He made me kind of believe in America again, listening to him, and Michelle especially. We don't always live up to our ideals, but we're always at least trying to help people. Like USAID, the thing that Elon Musk got rid of, and, the estimates keep going up about how many people are going to die by 2030. It's in the millions because of those cuts, and like it's already over a million in people that have died already as a result of just getting rid of aid or getting rid of the groups that look up screwworm. Preventing diseases in other countries so they don't come here because of airplanes, you know? Somebody was saying, you know, the last night I was thinking of the Obamas and thinking of the three elections that happened in New York, where you had two, like, DSA candidates and a progressive candidate beat incumbents within the Democratic Party to take control, and that what we're seeing is kind of a Tea Party of the left, with the exception of the Tea Party was there about, you know, cutting things and fighting against. They were really AstroTurf, paid for by the Koch brothers, kind of anti-Obama, masquerading as, you know, original Americans. But this thing on the left is anti-corpo. It's Medicare for all people. It's anti-genocide, pro-Palestinian people. And we're seeing kind of a shift on the left. And the left tends to build things and want to give things to people, as opposed to the right and the far right, which always wants to restrict and take away. And you could just see that just in these two events, how abundant the joy was and the hope with Obama and Michelle Obama. And, you know, the roots opened up. They're on the edge of culture. They're cool. Whereas Donald Trump is like, you know, fake bravado and Pete Kegbreath and the rest just doing war crimes and going rogue across the land while making all our allies enemies and our enemies happy because we think that they're our allies. It was a heck of a week this last week.
0: Absolutely. A reflective week on all parts, no matter who you basically are in support of. And so I guess my question to you is, as these elections continue on throughout the summer, at the end of the summer, and as we get to the midterms, do you see this is this just the start of a wave that you believe is going to crash ashore come midterms in the fall?
1: I do, and I think the incumbent Democrats who supported the genocide in Gaza are in for a rude awakening, if they haven't awakened to this already, because there's a lot of people mad that Palestinians couldn't even speak at the Democratic convention. Like, you can't be for all the people if you're restricting the people. You can't say I'm not like the other side if you're acting that way in this regard. We all saw this genocide as it played out and how it spread, you know, to Lebanon. The genocide, but the war, and like, we're paying for this, and we're just, people are tired of it. Some of us have just never known a world without war. And we're tired of it. And so, yeah, I think this is definitely, there's going to be, I think the incumbent Democrats think there's just going to be a blue wave, and, I don't know if vote blue, no matter who, actually is relevant anymore. I think it's about policy, as it always has been. and the left is really active and making their move. So the three people last night that won were all endorsed by Zoran Mandani, and it's kind of showing his political power, at least his perceived power.
0: Yeah.
1: He didn't go with the incumbents. He went with people whose policies aligned with his, and it's about giving back. So, you know, this is, we're in the Gilded Age, and comes out of that is FDR and all the reforms. So hopefully that's where we're headed.
0: It'll be interesting to see what does take place. The reason why I'd asked and started off by talking about the World Cup, because a lot of people feeling like this U.S. men's national team is like our, especially on the dawn, or should we say on the, as we come upon the dawn of the 250th anniversary on 4th of July of this country, it's the last chance for us to unify as a country. So if they were to win. So I know that some cohorts of mine and hoping that the U.S. has a Jesse Owens type moment that was inspired by that Juneteenth win here in Seattle. Here, you know, that they can make a run, that that there actually is still a country here, and that we all better together than, of course, divided apart. I don't know.
1: But
0: we'll see.
1: That model, we're not the Americans in this situation.
0: True.
1: I mean, Trump is the Nazis.
0: Well, so, that's a good point.
1: So for the Jesse Owens moment, would have to be Iran or Mexico or Cuba, or, you know, like some other, I don't know if Cuba's got a team, but
0: well,
1: but, you know what I mean?
0: Like, well, they would have to guess who's giving out the trophy?
1: Il Duce? Or is that, I'm sorry. Can I say that? I'm sorry.
0: Oh, boy. Gabriel Montoya joining us here on Game Time Sports Talk, as he does every Wednesday at 1:30 here live from Los Angeles, California. Our boxing analyst, PED expert, as you can hear, our political pop life pundit. He is a former contributor to Leave It in the Ring and former contributor to, I should say, former co-host of Leave It in the Ring, former contributor to Ring Magazine. That's where I want to go now. You want to go ladies first? Because the big news is Clarissa Shields, not only the best pound for pound, some would say the GOAT of women's boxing. Some would argue that it's Leila Ali, but I would say that Shields is more decorated. You take a look at how many different weight classes that she's won championships in, unified that, and now she's trying to do that yet again. But dropping three weight classes to do it, it's not the same as it is with the men as far as the differences in weight and weight classes. But that's pretty significant. And I guess give us a little bit of a lesson on anatomy, if you will. Is it harder or easier for women to drop weight? You know, depending on, you know, in these combat sports, especially in boxing, and just talk about Clarissa Shields, where she aligns with as far as the GOATs are concerned.
1: Yeah, that's I think she stands, you know, alone in some ways. You know, I mean, she doesn't have like a true contemporary to like bring out her greatness. What would really like cement her would be somebody that's just as good that she could have three fights with or two fights with, you know, and really have a rivalry. Instead, she's just like staking new ground because she's first out the gate, you know, in terms of the Olympics and winning a medal. And you know, I love her just because she's so polarizing. She makes certain factions of the conservative boxing world so angry, and makes men so angry just for existing as a strong woman in a man's world. This thing, you know, in terms of anatomy, I don't know, you know, I've never seen her train live, so I don't know where, you know, where she carries her weight, where she loses her weight.
0: Mm.
1: You know, women's bodies are different.
0: Right.
1: She's 31, she's not, you know, she's in the prime of life, actually, you know, for women, is approaching a kind of prime of life. So, you know, they peak differently than the fellas do. So, you know, maybe the best is yet to come with her. I always thought her problem is that she just doesn't have a field that challenges her enough for us to, you know, for the general public to really grab a hold of her.
0: Mm-hmm. Recognize her greatness.
1: Yeah, so she's got to move up and down and weight and do things that nobody's you know, been able to do. I mean, she's heading into, you know, Ann Wolfe territory. We've held titles in three different weight classes at the same time.
0: Mm-hmm.
1: So, you know, that's always, to me, it's like, could you beat Ann Wolfe is more my, who's the greatest, you know, female fighter. And that's a fight that I would like to see. Ann still has it, too. That follower on Facebook and we're friends there. She's always kind of, you know, heading back into training. She just opened up a gym, I think, in Chicago. You know, Kalesa, it's kind of a crazy move. And, you know, traditionally in boxing, dropping from heavyweight down to, you know, and that's really like 174 was her last weight, but she'll be dropping down 14 pounds or not cutting as much weight, you know, depending on, you know, or, you know, having to cut more weight now, you know, like 14.4 pounds of weight. I don't know if maybe the 174 was so she could fight around a more comfortable thing. I don't know how much she's cutting, you know. We'll see. I wish her the best. And maybe this is who she's looking for, and she finishes out, strangely, as a middleweight.
0: So those who would say Ann Wolfe over Leila Ali, you would say?
1: Mm-hmm. Yeah.
0: Okay.
1: I used to argue with a guy that worked in, who's no longer with us. He claimed that Ann Wolfe and them... doctor didn't want the fight, and I just don't. I needed more details in that, and I couldn't get them. And on Ann's side, she said she wanted the fight, but it just never materialized.
0: Mm-hmm.
1: As I recall, in talking to her several times over the years.
0: Okay.
1: But yeah, I would take Ann Wolfe in that fight all day, every day.
0: Okay.
1: Yeah.
0: Let me ask you this then, before we talk about the fights this weekend. Floyd Mayweather keeps coming up in our conversations, and it has nothing to do with him, what he's doing in the ring. Before it was him now facing charges for bouncing checks better than Jalen Brunson bounces a basketball. Now you've got him facing

0: taking advances, and then now this fight's in jeopardy. I can't imagine. You know, I've seen like some of the training videos. I don't know if you've watched any of him on the pads. He doesn't look great.
1: He looks old.
0: He looks slow. Yeah, there's no snap there. You know, they're trying to do the kind of, you know, compared to his old pad work.
1: Mm-hmm.
0: Now it's just, you know, old pad work. And so,
1: wow.
0: Yeah, I just, you know, I don't know where he's at other than he's got serious money problems. And we're not really, you know, maybe as houses and property, but we're not really in a market where you could just start offloading stuff. It's not like people are, you know, have got money to spend. For the president whose inauguration he attended saw to that. So, you know, I wish him well.
1: Okay. Well, we'll see what happens with it. We'll keep our eye on that there as well. Well, you've got, of course, a couple of, the big fight coming up this weekend. And
0: yeah,
1: what's interesting there with it is that he's basically the last that's left. And he rocked, of course, the welterweight division, but had to move up. And ultimately, that's probably why he never got in the ring. Our man out of Nebraska, that's now, of course, retired. But Boots Enos, he's got Xander Zayas this weekend for, of course, Zayas' junior middleweight titles. We wanted to see him at the welterweight go up against, of course, Bud Crawford, but it wasn't going to be the case. Where are we at with Jaron Ennis and, you know, Boots Ennis and this fight? Do you think that it's does Zayas have a chance? And what's next for Boots if he is the conqueror and claim these two belts at the junior middleweight level?
0: Man, this fight is the gateway to excellent fights.
1: Okay.
0: You know, we could, in one scenario, it could be so good, we've got to do a rematch. And that, I think that happens in the case of, you know, a controversial decision in favor of the champion, or, you know, Boots takes it in a competitive, you know, takes it by decision in a competitive fight where maybe he gets knocked down but is able to pull it out or something like that. You know, I think it's that kind of combustible type of match. And, you know, like Xander Zayas is 23-0, 13 knockouts. He's 23 years old. He fights out of San Juan, Puerto Rico. He's 5'10", 74-inch reach. He's got both belts. He's got the WBA and the WBO 154-pound title. Boots Ennis is older. He's 28, so he's in his man strength. He's starting to peak. He's 35-0. He's 31. He's got 31 knockouts. He's 5'10", 74-inch reach, and he fights out of Philly, PA. And I was listening to Stephen Breadman Edwards, who's trainer of former title holder Julian Williams at 154. He's a Philly-based trainer and one of the brightest minds, boxing analyst out there. And he talked about watching Boots, you know, since he was I think an amateur and then early pro, and just seeing him spar with his guys, sparring with Julian. He could tell that he was a special fighter, and I agree with him. Boots is dynamite in both hands. He can fight out of either, orthodox or the southpaw style. He can fight going backwards, forwards. He does get hit flush, and doesn't tend to roll with shots. He's almost kind of like Puka Nakua like that. He kind of goes through the contact, which I'm not a huge fan of.
1: Mm.
0: But and you know, his both of these guys, for as many fights as they have, they've got fights where we got to see some things from them, little bits of tests, but like still just not, you know, we haven't seen like a full firefight where both of them are facing somebody that has got speed and power and youth and, you know, an undefeated record like this fight. And so, you know, Boots has faced an undefeated guy, you know, Emiantis Staniosis, but who stopped in six rounds. But someone like this in Xander, who's, you know, a rangy guy, he's big for the weight. I think, you know, this is Boots moving up to 154. This may be Zayas heading out of 154 if he loses.

0: if it's like one-sided, especially, you know, he's got fewer fights and fewer rounds, and again, the same thing. It's like he's had it all his way, and it's a little bit of both guys, and so we're going to find out who these guys really are on this night.
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0: Boots, by the way.
3: Okay. I like Boots there as well to stay undefeated and continue there. Do you think he'll just stay at this weight class or maybe find the middleweight round?
0: I think, you know, if Boots wins this, then, we look at a fight with, what's his name? I'm pulling up the ranks. Sebastian Fundora.
3: Okay.
0: And there's also Virgil Ortiz there. There's like two big money fights at this weight class.
3: At junior middleweight, okay.
0: Yeah, whoever wins this fight gets those fights, and it's on, you know. There's also, Josh Kelly holding the IBF belt. So there isn't a non-money fight at the top level for the winner of this. And they're all good fights.
3: Yeah. Summer fight in Brooklyn. It definitely should be fun there, especially the way that New York has been buzzing here over the last month. So we'll definitely, of course, take a look at that. Hey, Gabe, go ahead and give the game timers your handle so they know where to follow you and any last news of note or last news of fights that we should know about going into the weekend.
0: Also on that card, you got, and that's from the Barclays Center in Brooklyn on DAZN Ultimate. Whatever that is, or pay-per-view, you can just get it. You got Emiliano Vargas on there, who's a 140-pound prospect that's moving up the rankings and is very exciting. And I always say, like, if he can catch as well as he pitches, he's going to be a star. And then that same night, you got from Athens, Greece, Floyd Mayweather versus Mike Zambides.
3: Do you?
0: If it happens.
3: If it happens.
0: Yeah. And Sunday, you got from the Cosmo on Paramount Plus, Jose Valenzuela versus Edwin De Los Santos, a rematch, and Cain Sandoval versus Brandon Lee, who's also kind of an exciting prospect but needs to do something at this point. He's got to make a move. Can't wait for what comes next weekend, but we'll talk about it then. You can catch me at Twitter at Gabriel_Montoya. Or on the gram at the Gabriel Montoya.
3: Always a pleasure. That's my man, Gabriel Montoya, our boxing analyst, PED expert. He is our political pop live pundit, aspiring actor, does everything LA. He's a former contributor of Ring Magazine, a former co-host of Leave It in the Ring. Gabe, we appreciate you. Thanks for, of course, ending off June, at least for the Wednesday portion. Look forward to talking with you in July. Have a great weekend. I'll talk with you next week, my man.
0: Hey, back at you, my friends. I'll talk to you soon. Enjoy the fights. Peace.
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0: 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Donald Watts and his staff can take their game on and off the court to the next level. Here to talk about that and much, much more in the world of sports. Whoosh, the Watts Up Sports Hour with University of Washington Husky basketball legend Donald Watts. What's up?
2: All good in the hood.
0: There you go. You staying hydrated, my man?
2: Oh, yeah, for sure. For sure, for sure.
0: There we go.
2: Soaking up this great World Cup energy, man. Didn't know what to expect or, you know, like what it was going to be like. Obviously, I'm right down there in the middle of it, kind of. They got everything on the north side of the stadiums, which is cool, which is great for us. We are able to still conduct business and have a nice flow. Sometimes it feels like it's even less traffic than normal over on our side of things. But the energy and the vibe around the World Cup has really been magical and more than, you know, I could have anticipated, man. It's just great seeing just the world, you know, come together and celebration of sport. And, you know, we know how it feels, the political climate and all that stuff in this country at this time and with all this going on. But it's, you know, you get down there around the stadium, you get down there around the matches, and you see people from all over the world, and they're here to have a good time, here to celebrate, here to root on their home countries. And the city is, you know, the Emerald City is shining, brother.
0: Yeah.
2: Yes, they've done a great job. I went down to Pike's Market and did the new stairway and walkway down to the waterfront for the first time. I had folks in town from Alabama that were catching the cruise.
0: Okay.
2: So we, you know, did that thing that you don't do, right? Like the tourist type thing. But man, it was. I was like, man, this is what's up. Like, my city is dope.
0: Yep.
2: You know,
0: there you go, representing, baby, for sure. Yep. It definitely is on display. You couldn't have asked for a better weather day. The fact that, I mean, we've been talking about this too, is like, how does Seattle get Team USA, the U.S. men's national team, to play on Juneteenth? You know, here, you know, with that, I mean, it's like, and then you had to sit there and think, hey, wait, there's a World Cup game? The U.S. played a World Cup game here in the town. And so, you know, where does it rank in as far as sporting events is concerned? And I thought you were talking about the divisive political climate that we're in at this point in time. For a lot of people, they're holding on to the U.S. men's national team like it's the last hope for unifying a nation that is that definitely is in need of. What's your thoughts?
2: As far as the ranking, man, you always want me to rank something. No, I mean, it was as... I mean, it's a completely different energy than, like, the Super Bowl parade. Mm-hmm. Like, the energy is just... It's such a positive energy with people from around the world. So it just makes it better, right? Like, it makes it just more special, you know? down by the gym, and there's some Mexico fans and some Australian fans walked by each other, and the Australian fans were feeling pretty good. They was drinking and chanting, and the Mexican fans were feeling good, and all of a sudden, these guys don't even know each other, man, and they picked up the Australian dude and started tossing him in the air while they were chanting and videoing it, you know, back, and it was just like, I don't know, man. You know, I mean, you know me, and you know the word love, man. And there's just that love and spirit and energy in the air that's being brought here from all over the world. And it has to be the top of the top. And I'm not even in it. I'm not in the middle of it. I was just in the elevator at the WAC, at the Washington Athletic Club.
0: Mm-hmm.
2: The day of the USA game.
0: Yeah.
2: And I was in the elevator by myself, and I was like, wait, man, this energy is different. Like, I was like, feels a little different, you know?
0: Mm-hmm.
2: And I was like, I got to, you know, I'm being a Scrooge. I'm not participating, all this traffic or whatever. And I was like, man, I got to get in this.
0: Mm-hmm.
2: So that's when we walked down to the Pike and walked around the city, and it was just really cool, man. It was really great vibe, really great people watching, really great people connecting. Yeah, it's awesome.
0: That's what's up. Now, at the end of this show, I'm going to have you rank this amongst all of our other What's Up Sports Hours. So, University.
2: You and your darn rankings.
0: Yeah, my rankings. University of Washington Husky basketball legend Donald Watson joined us here for another edition of the What's Up Sports Hour. 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And so, with all that being said, you got a chance to check out this U.S. team. You think they got a shot to do something? Because if they win that knockout stage of a 32 game, guess what happens in the round of 32? The U.S. is hosting here.
2: Yeah, they're coming back.
0: Uh-huh.
2: Yeah. There's, you know, I definitely feel like there's a different energy. I talked about this before, but there feels like there's a different energy, different swag around this team than any team that I've witnessed.
0: Mm-hmm.
2: And where that takes us, you know, I don't know. And, you know, I just say that from a standpoint. I'm optimistic, more optimistic about this team that I've been about any other team for that reason. But, you know, when you don't know what the other teams look like, you could just say something, which a lot of people do, but I don't think that's appropriate for me as a sports guy to just say, oh yeah, we can do it. Like, I don't know who.
0: We can do it.
2: I don't know what the opponent looks like.
0: Right? But the belief is there.
2: Yeah. I mean, it definitely has a different vibe, a different energy, a different tenacity, a different, you know, kind of expectation this group feels like. It's you know, definitely building towards something.
0: Mm-hmm.
2: And you know, I'm going to go, you know, people might be rolling their eyes because they heard me say it before, do it before, whatever, but it's kind of like the San Antonio Spurs. I talked about, you know, their maturity in the series.
0: Mm-hmm.
2: And if you know, we're watching them go through a maturation process.
0: In real time.
2: If they got it, then New York was going to be in trouble. And if they didn't, then New York would be able to win. And I think that they didn't get it, but they, you know, the NBA better watch out, you know.
0: They'll learn from it and be
2: right. And I think that this USA team feels like that. Like there's, you know, Team USA, the organization, the program, it feels like there's definitely been a shift in approach. And that shift in approach has created a shift in outcome, but then also a shift in outlook. You know what I'm saying? And I'm not Microsoft Outlook.
0: Man, I know it was Father's Day, man, but we were doing that kind of joke. Don Watts joining us here. Oh, I love it. I love it. Before we leave, it's like, man, come on. Here we go. No, have you been checking out any of the other matches? And you know, from you hear from sports fans, is what they appreciate is that you don't have to really go far to, you know, find where the matches are at, as opposed to March Madness, where it was on, you know, four different channels, and you talk about the NFL playoffs and the NBA playoffs. You talked about that a lot in regards to it. You've been able to indulge in any of the other matches that have happened in this World Cup.
2: Yeah, you know, I really appreciate being able to stumble across a World Cup soccer match.
0: Mm-hmm.
2: You know, just turn on the TV and channel check, and oh, there's a match.
0: Yep.
2: Let me check it out. Right? Not have to see what's up with my subscription.
0: Uh-huh.
2: And, you know, and do all the extra. Now, I've primarily just been watching it in passing.
0: Okay.
2: The stuff in passing.
0: Mm-hmm.
2: Kind of watching storylines, watching them in passing, you know, driving down the street, see a big old screen.
0: Yep.
2: With a game on.
0: Yep.
2: Catch some excitement, you know.
0: Good feel.
2: Yeah.
0: A good feel. Good feel.
2: Yesterday, guy got upset because I turned it at the gym. I turned it to the NBA draft.
0: Oh, Lord.
2: Yep. He's like, no soccer? I say, man, just for a little bit. When we turn it back, it'll still be 0-0.
0: Nil-nil. Nada-nada. Still be 0-0. And it was, wasn't it?
2: Yeah.
0: Sure enough.
2: Well, yep. I mean, obviously, the love and appreciation for the World Cup, you know, something I can't get with, though, man. Like, I forget which game it was, but it was 0-0 at the end. And, man, you would have thought that they knocked out Sonny Liston. They walked off the field with their hands up.
0: Celebrate,
2: what? The world championship belt. Yeah. They tied a game, tied a match. Man, what is going on?
0: What is going on?
2: That's the one, you know, that's my one, that's one of two struggles with the sport.
0: Mm-hmm. Well, I know what the other one is.
2: Well, USA went up. You know, they scored two goals early.
0: Uh-huh.
2: And then they went into the Ed Pepple spots.
0: Oh, God. I know.
2: They went to the stall.
0: Mm. Yep. I'm like, keep away.
2: Wait.
0: What are we doing?
2: 15 minutes into the game? Like, now we're stalling? And it makes sense strategically, obviously. But for, you know, for a basketball guy, you know, who's used to basketball or, you know, the other sports, it's like, man, like, you got to watch 75 minutes of keep away.
0: Yeah.
2: At that point, you know, you're excited for your team that's winning and going home, you know, going on. But it's like, man, can we get a
0: some more action?
2: Yeah, get a shot clock on this thing or something.
0: I know that's right. Well, to keep it moving along, there we'll see. Of course, what the U.S. does, they play Thursday evening against Turkey. I'm still calling it Turkey. I know it's pronounced and I know it's spelled different. Turkey A or it's still Turkey. You smoke turkey, fried turkey. You know, roasted turkey, it's still turkey.
2: Okay, there you go.
0: So we'll see what happens with it. They've already, of course, advanced. I'm sure they'll keep out the cats with the yellow cards and the star player that hasn't played since the first match, who's nursing a calf. Don't do it for a little low management, if you will, for the soccer.
2: So explain this to me, because I was just thinking about this.
0: Mm-hmm.
2: They played two games now, right?
0: Mm-hmm.
2: They're supposed to play three in the pool play, right?
0: Yep.
2: What did I just hear that this is the last day of the pool play?
0: That these are the last rounds. These are the last games of the pool play.
2: When is that? Today?
0: The U.S.?
2: When do they play Turkey?
0: They play Turkey Thursday night.
2: Okay, all right.
0: So this will be the last one, and then the next game after this, July 1st, will be the knockout stage of 32.
2: Okay, I was confused.
0: Yeah.
2: I was hearing on TV that they're talking about. I thought they said the last day. Like today was the last day of the pool play, but I'm like,
0: for those teams, for those teams,
2: yeah,
0: for those groups,
2: not in the tournament,
0: right,
2: not in the cup.
0: And so right,
2: because I was like, wait a minute, you know, we ain't played game three yet.
0: Next Wednesday is when they'll, of course, play the knockout stage. So we'll see what happens there with it. One or two. Can I guess what the other thing that bugs you about soccer or football?
2: I just said.
0: Well, okay. Let me give you a third then. What about the flopping?
2: The flop.
0: Yeah, okay. Yeah, had to do that.
2: Third strike. I'm not watching no more.
0: Foul tip.
2: Yeah, the flopping is crazy.
0: Man, I just rolled my eyes.
2: and
0: get up.
2: I mean, it's made its way. You know, we let the Europeans in the NBA see. And our basketball, Vlade Divac.
0: No, I was talking with KB and we were saying, you know, how come the women don't do that?
2: Yeah, I don't know. Uh-huh. I'm glad they don't.
0: Yeah, thank you. Speaking of the women,
2: you know, that's what I liked about the finals too.
0: Okay.
2: Well, none of that.
0: No. Nope. Now and most of the playoffs, so they were like, better get up.
2: Well, not most of them. Yep. OKC now.
0: Yeah, I know. Yeah, we
2: Cleveland.
0: Know.
2: You know, Cleveland.
0: The MVP, yeah. The ones that get swept, and that's where you're at there with it.
2: Them young men was getting after it.
0: Yeah, yeah.
2: Wasn't no acting.
0: Absolutely. Before I talk to you about the NBA, I just want a quick thought on the Mariners. And I know they're in Pittsburgh trying to do things. Are you concerned with it? There's been a lot that's been made. Let me just give you my pet peeves right now about the Mariners. If any pitched well, I guess well enough to win on Tuesday, it was George Kirby. It's number one is his temperament, and then number two, I don't like Cal Raleigh being, you know, batting 160 with 29 hits on the season and batting second in the order. And then obviously you've talked before about the left-handed pitching. It's first world problems or first place problems, if you will, because this team is still first place. But here we are at the midway point. They'll have played 81 games after they play their game in Pittsburgh today. Just does their approach bug you at all right now with how they're, you know, whether it be the lineup, where the piggyback double stack, whatever you want to call that, or whatever it is, because I get a sense of annoyance from a lot of the Mariner fans watching this, including myself.
2: Yeah, I'm gonna say sorry, but it doesn't. And it doesn't. I mean, I understand where people are coming from, but also I haven't forgot where we've been.
0: Mm-hmm.
2: And where we've been in recent history, and where we've been in the, you know, in history.
0: True that.
2: Right, and so
0: or where we haven't been,
2: yeah, and you know you're talking we talked about this in previous shows, but you're talking about a team that has some expectations that they created, for themselves, and it has, you know, dealt with a lot of injuries and a lot of different moving parts, some new faces, and is, you know, right back to it, is trying to mature from the team standpoint, from the managerial standpoint, into what it's going to be going forward. And I just feel like there will be some changes and there will be some stabilizing,
0: mm-hmm.
2: right? Coming down, whether it's, you know, natural due to injury, or if it's, you know, due to trade, or if it's due to, hey, you got your reps now and it ain't looking good, so now we just got to go ahead and, you know, we massaged it and saw what direction is going. You know, we've got enough data to say this is the direction it is, and now we got to move from there. And I just feel like that's where we're at as a ball club. I feel like that's where they're at. But, you know, the talent is there. The pitching is there. The talent is there on both sides of the ball. the consistency isn't quite there, and the stability's not quite there. And so when those two things kind of, you know, hit stride, this team still has the potential to take off. And so I'm not upset or mad with the tinkering at all.
0: Okay. Well, on this show and others, whether you're first or worst, you're just like a Mexican, Dominican, American, anybody can get it, right? So I'm gonna ask you about the Storm. Had a hell of a game. I wouldn't mind it so much if all these games are competitive. I know they're young. You know, I'd rather it be in overtime and losing to a very capable contending squad in Dallas with their backcourt, the partnership that is, of course, Paige Buckets and AZ Fudd. But those 20-point losses and things of that nature. But 11 consecutive losses in a row, a franchise record. This is a four-time WNBA champion franchise, Donald. I know that this is, you know, a learning year, a curve year. Maybe they're tanking for Juju. You know, Juju Watkins, maybe that's the deal with it. But I see Dominique Malonga coming along, you know, in real time. Where are you at with the ladies here with do we give it a little more time with the new coach and this group of young talent? Where are you at with the Storm with the 11-game losing streak? Even if you are, of course, a team in learning, that's still got to be hard. It's hard from a mental standpoint to stay motivated throughout a season, right?
2: Man, I'm Usher Raymond on them, man. These are my confessions.
0: Okay.
2: I ain't really been looking that much, man.
0: Uh-huh. Okay. Okay.
2: I got to confess. I watched a couple games.
0: Mm-hmm.
2: I watched a couple games early. And what I saw, you know, we talk about maturing and
0: mm-hmm.
2: stuff like that.
0: Mm-hmm.
2: It really felt like inexperienced WNBA basketball.
0: Mm-hmm.
2: It really felt like...
0: kind of like watching the Kraken and then watching the Stanley Cup.
2: Yeah, I mean, it felt like a, you know, and this is not a, like, it felt like a, like, compared to even, you know, last year and, you know, like, when they're struggling, it felt more like an open gym.
0: Mm-hmm.
2: Right? Like, mm-hmm. It felt like there's pieces there, but there's no connectivity
0: mm-hmm.
2: or no rhythm
0: right.
2: and rhyme to what they're doing. It feels like a bunch of individuals that are trying to find their way in the W.
0: Mm.
2: Mm. Trying to stake their claim in the W. It feels like that's where they're at in their process.
0: Mm-hmm.
2: And for me, that's tough to carve out the time, sit down,
0: yeah.
2: and like watch mm-hmm. on a consistent basis. So it's more like a, like, okay, let's see, you know, all right, then, okay, let's check back in a couple weeks.
0: Yeah, see where you're at.
2: Check, let's see if things are looking, you know, better, if they're looking more connected, if they're looking more like a plan. I mean, there's no doubt in the off season that they were hitting the reset button.
0: Mm-hmm.
2: Right? And that's what it is. Like, that's where it's the reset. And not that I'm not interested in watching it grow and you know, come together, but I don't need to watch every play.
0: No.
2: Right?
0: No. Like it's not destination television, for sure.
2: Right. Like, I can kind of watch it like I'm watching the World Cup, you know, like, just, you know.
0: On okay, in the background.
2: Oh, okay, some nice plays. Oh, okay, you know. Okay, but I'm not really watching it with the expectation, and I'm accepting on where it is and where it's at.
0: Mm-hmm.
2: Now, 11 games, losing streak.
0: Yeah. Franchise record.
2: Yeah, but, like, I guess you've ended up I'm in a not so good way. Like, you've piqued my interest. I'm going to start watching. right? See how, you know, what and how they get over the hump to see if this thing, you know, sometimes you can hit the reset button and, you know, things just aren't what you think they are.
0: Mm-hmm.
2: Right? I mean, there's young talent. There's some unique, very unique talent on the roster. But you know, I don't want us to be the Washington Wizards. You know what I'm saying? Like, and sometimes you can hit a reset button and then you miss, and then the culture is different. And just like you said, this is a four-time WNBA championship organization,
0: mm-hmm.
2: right? And you know, I know the people at the top, and so I know they're not going to it's not a not stand for it at this point, at this stage in the game and in the process. But I know they're not going to stand for it season after season after season if there's not progress. And at 11 straight losses,
0: mm-hmm.
2: It's time to start seeing some, you know, that negative feedback has to say to the ladies that we got to be better in these ways, right? We got to be able to win 1 out of 4, 1 out of 5. Right, consistently, and so how they approach this lull, I'm interested in, because I think it'll tell us what we have going forward.
0: Yeah, I just had to digest what you said. Like, that would actually be a step in the right direction if you can win 1 out of 4 or 1 out of 5. What? I look at it, I'm doing the math, and I'm like, 3 and 15, damn, that's 1 out of 5, okay. But, you know, yeah, there might be staring number 12 in the face with the Liberty coming in, you know, INSQ and Stewie coming back to town tomorrow night. So, but it's a test. And, I mean, these are the games where you can measure yourself on against and learn.
2: Hey,
0: from,
2: man, they got air conditioning over there.
0: There you go.
2: And the tickets probably ain't too much either, huh?
0: Well, you know what? We'll have the natural air conditioning tomorrow. Don't worry about it.
2: Oh, it's coming back.
0: Yeah. That's the last of the heat wave there today.
2: You just lost them a ticket sale.
0: I know, right? Maybe they should sponsor. Whoosh. If you will, looking at it, of course, we'll see what happens with the ladies, but hopefully they'll figure it out and get in the right direction. And so with that, I'll turn our attention to the NBA. And this is where, of course, the blueprint is laid for championship DNA. And that's the offseason. We know the Knicks. They had their little car wash, had their parades and interviews and everything else and whatnot as far as their championship, the first one in 53 years or so. Now it's the rest of the league's turn to go ahead and combat it. And whether it be through trade, draft, or free agent signings, that'll happen next week. I'm curious your thoughts on it. Number one, it's not every summer or every offseason we see a two-time MVP traded, but not just any two-time MVP. He's one of only three players to win MVP, Defensive Player of the Year, and be the Finals MVP in the same season, and that being Giannis Antetokounmpo, who's taken his talents to South Beach via trade. Your thoughts on the Greek Freak finally being traded, how everything came together. Are you surprised that it was Miami, not Boston or another team? And where are we at in regards to the potential of the Miami Heat returning back to the top of the Eastern Conference?
2: Is Pat Riley still the president in Miami?
0: He's still there.
2: Well, you can't be surprised.
0: Mm-hmm.
2: Pat Riley, what he does. He knows the benefits of having dudes.
0: Mm-hmm.
2: He knows, you know, as great as he is as an executive, as great as he is as a coach, Pat Riley has had success when he's had some of the top players in the league, right? And I'm not talking about I'm talking about top 1, 2, 3
0: mm-hmm.
2: type guys, you know, 1, 2, 3, 4, 5 type guys in the league, you know. I mean, Pat Riley went and got Shaq.
0: Yep.
2: Pat Riley went and got LeBron.
0: Mm-hmm.
2: Right? Like, Pat Riley had magic. He knows what it is and what it means to have a player who has the ability and the pedigree of that you just mentioned, mm-hmm. of Giannis, and what that does to flip a franchise. And he you know, he'll kind of get that figured out and then figure out everything else. And when you look at Mitchell at point guard, you look at Bam, and you look at Giannis, man, you causing some trouble defensively.
0: Mm.
2: So I really like what they were able to do as a core, and being, you know, rough and physical on the defensive end of the court. And it'll be interesting to see how they, you know, they got Portis too,
0: mm-hmm.
2: But how they, you know, fill that out and fill that in going forward. And, you know, for the Greek Freak to go from Milwaukee to South Beach.
0: Merry Christmas. Wow, yeah. Ocean Drive, here I come. Boy, yeah.
2: So, yeah, no, I definitely, you know, I like that. I mean, I'm really impressed with the move the Brooklyn Nets made. I'm kidding. I expect them to contend going forward.
0: Jeez.
2: there are some NBA wastelands.
0: Mm. There are. How about the number one pick going there, as you mentioned, the Wizards, and you give me, you know, for those that have listened there, what's D got? Why does Mr. Watts have such an issue with the Wizards franchise, and he acts like they're the Cleveland Browns of the NBA, which they are, and I mean, why is it so hard for the? I mean, some franchise gets it and others don't, but maybe they did get gifted with the commissioner's ticket, as I call it, the number one pick. And AJ DeBance is that's a dude. Trae Young, interesting talent. A lot of cosmetic statistics, because he doesn't play the way that those points and assists basically say that they do. And then their street clothes with Anthony Davis, and whether he's going to be there. But that's their three going into next season. Your thoughts about AJ DeBance? And this draft class, which I think a lot of these franchises drafted nice. They drafted for fit in regards to this what's supposed to be a generationally deep draft class of 2026.
2: You said, what's my problem with Washington?
0: Yeah.
2: Washington, I mean,
0: I know. They haven't done anything since John Wall, right? It did. That's a throwback. Remember John Wall and Isaiah Thomas going at it in the playoffs?
2: Yes.
0: That was a long time ago.
2: Yes. And it just, you know, even then, you just didn't believe it.
0: Nope.
2: Right? Like, kudos to John Wall,
0: mm-hmm.
2: for giving the Wizards hope.
0: Mm.
2: But when you looked at it, you know that the cliff was steep as far as when they got to a certain place. And, I mean, actually, they almost took it home, right? But then, just like, was there some missed layups or
0: something?
2: there was something that was very Washington. that happened there. I can't recall. But then, you know, what happened after that was just like a mess. And that organization has been a mess, that they have not been able to be a legitimate, you know, playoff contender consistently. And it you know, some sports organizations feel like they're just ran in a way that's messy.
0: Mm-hmm.
2: And they can't get out of their way. And Washington definitely, you know, feels like if there was a bottom five or bottom ten in all of sports, it would be more on that list than on the top of the list, I guess you could say, just to put it nicely. But I do like the, I mean, I love the first round. I love the first pick. I do like his attitude and his approach. And
0: you talk about DeVanson.
2: Yeah. And I do like the fit for him in theory with, you know, the personnel that they have.
0: Okay.
2: Now, if heard that AD's looking for a max deal. And Washington might give it to him.
0: I know.
2: He's like, you know, like, who's doing that? With the age and the history.
0: Yep. The trade, all the wardrobe.
2: Not with the ability.
0: Mm-mm.
2: But with the age and the history, right? Like, and if you do that, oh, you're hamstrung.
0: Yeah, no versatility as far as from a salary perspective, salary cap perspective, and to fill that roster.
2: Trae Young did him a solid.
0: Did he?
2: Yeah, he didn't take the max. He took the max that he could have got from another team, not the max they could have gave him.
0: Okay. $212 million, though, over 4 years. Good Lord.
2: Yeah.
0: Man.
2: I mean, he could have stuck him for $260
0: million. Yeah, you're right. You're right.
2: So he left some room.
0: Speaking of which, with the Lakers and sources saying that Austin Reaves is getting the max from him, did they really have a choice? Was it the right move? And would you be surprised because...
2: Wait a minute. You said... Oh, Austin Reaves is getting
0: Austin
2: the max.
0: Austin Reaves. 185, yeah.
2: Getting the max from them.
0: Uh-huh.
2: So he's getting max. Okay, go ahead.
0: Yeah,
2: I'm with you.
0: Exactly. Is that the right move? Is it to what seems like a running back with that roster? Is there room for LeBron? And would you be surprised if, LeBron made a return trip to South Beach? Being that he's going to be a free agent at the end of next week. Uh-huh.
2: What did I tell you about Pat Riley, boy?
0: Uh-huh. You think they had a... Because I know things didn't end well, but do you think they had no hard feeling?
2: Pat Riley got some cookies on his office, on his desk right now for LeBron.
0: I'm saying...
2: They said Pat Riley took LeBron's cookies from him. You don't need that. He got a big box of cookies.
0: Man.
2: I will say this. You know, with LeBron being a free agent, like who, where, you know, like who, what's he gonna do? Like, where is he gonna go? He's going to go get buckets. But where is he going to go and help a team become a contender? Right? And where is he going to go and not to his fault, not to his own, you know, whatever, but just to the level of his greatness and like the roster and locker room honor, like suck up all the air in the room.
0: Mm-hmm.
2: When he gets there. And you know, I didn't think about it until you said it, but the one place that he could probably go and that not be the case is back to South Beach.
0: Mm-hmm.
2: He's been there. I think that the personalities and the athleticism on the team there are a fit for him at this stage in his career.
0: Mm.
2: You know, I think that Bam is is real enough and you know, country enough and just like down home enough where he's not, you know, he gonna play bad. He's not tripping, right? I think that that Giannis is, you know, Giannis. And there's no debating, you know. I mean, obviously he's dealt with some injuries and stuff like that, but I mean, he's a top five player in the league and on both ends of the floor, and both of those guys, Bam and Giannis, are both into those floor guys. And what LeBron lacks in lateral foot speed and defensive movement and energy, those are two guys that can make up for that.
0: Mm-hmm.
2: Playing alongside Luka, who is a young man and has those same limitations, that's not going to work. But you know, I'm not saying it's in the cards for the NBA, but I think it makes sense and really makes them formidable and dangerous. And then the other part of it is they already, you know, LeBron is coming back there with them knowing kind of who he is, how he is, even though he's at a different stage in his career.
0: Mm-hmm.
2: So there's not that, like, they'll know, okay, look, this, you know, he'll say to them, all right, this is how we doing it this time. They'll say to him, this is how we doing it this time. And then maybe they can go get, you know, he promised 7, maybe they can go get number 3, you know?
0: See, still catching strays.
2: Not one, not two, not three. Okay, they might be able to go get number 3. You know, I depending on what else they do, if they got him, depending on, you know, if they get him and Bronny, it's a wrap.
0: See, he got jokes today, y'all. He got jokes today. Oh boy!
2: Depending on how they fill out the rest of that roster, that could be a really, really mean.
0: Well, look, you got that. Where's the Nasus going?
2: That's three out of US, three from Team USA.
0: No.
2: Not Team USA, because
0: Giannis ain't there. But so what? What about? See, you talk about Bronny. What about the Nasus? See,
2: come on, they got waves.
0: Oh boy, University of Washington Husky basketball legend Donald Watts joined us here. What's up?
2: Y'all just did that quietly.
0: Uh huh.
2: I got two brothers on the payroll. I need security out here.
0: Oh my goodness, yep.
2: Put my security in a Bucks uniform and put a number on him, please.
0: Oh my lord. My lord. He's undercover. You look at it, we'll see what's happening with it. The rest of the draft though, Darren Peterson, I was kind of, I still got a side eye on the way that he handled the Kansas situation, where he looks like it in Utah. You got, of course, Cam Boozer there in Memphis. And, of course, Caleb Wilson goes from North Carolina to the Chicago Bulls. Like, we've heard that one before. He's, of course, the top four. But you're
2: the fourth pick, huh?
0: Yeah, the fourth pick. And then Keaton Wagler, who we saw at Illinois this
2: what
0: year.
2: What pick was MJ?
0: Oh boy, I don't, man. He's saying those things, you know. He's saying the motivational things. I'm not sure how it happens with it, but you know, if he stays healthy, we'll see where it's at. But this is a generationally deep class, is what it's labeled as. I love Darius Akef Jr.'s game. And he goes to the Kings, but I'm not sure. That's the right organization for him. Maybe he can put him on their back. What's your thoughts on? Maybe a surprise player or two, or maybe a name that we're looking at that, you know, might be hiding in plain sight, that might be a surprise all-star or superstar to come out. What's your thoughts overall of this draft class in round one of the 2026 NBA draft?
2: Well, I can't call his name right now. And I don't think I could call it even when I see it. No. the kid from Michigan that went to Golden State.
0: Oh, yeah. Lindenburg.
2: Lindenburg?
0: Yeah.
2: What is it?
0: Yaxel Lindenburg.
2: See, he looked like a James Robinson. Yaxel Lindenburg. Like, come on, man.
0: Yeah, I know.
2: Come on, man. Like, if I told you.
0: I know.
2: I got a guy, yep. A friend of mine you need to meet, named Yaxel Lindenburg. And then I showed you a picture. You say, nah, man.
0: That ain't him.
2: Yeah. Like, you need to have a big red beard.
0: Yeah, something. Right. Exactly.
2: And a Steiner in his hand. You know?
0: Oh, boy.
2: I like that for Golden State. I like that for him. Who else?
0: Braden Burr.
2: I think it's interesting. You know, like I've LeBaron Thylon.
0: Okay.
2: You know, it's from Mobile, Alabama, and you know, it's the same agency as my son. So, have been watching him and had the opportunity to meet him, and it's going to be interesting what Philly does.
0: Mm-hmm.
2: I don't know that there were bigs or I don't know what Philly's going to do. And Philly kind of feels like one of those organizations that can't get out of its own way, but at the high end. They're right there. They're in the conversation, right? Like, but what are they doing?
0: Mm-hmm.
2: You know, and the so it'll be interesting, you know, because it feels like the piece that they drafted is similar to a lot of pieces that they have that are also young pieces. And I'm not saying what are they doing with that draft pick. I'm saying, what are they doing as an organization? You know, they've had, you know, Embiid and his injury stuff. You can go back to Okafor. They drafted from Duke. You can go back to Ben Simmons.
0: Mm-hmm.
2: Right? Like, it's been a tough go there.
0: Yeah.
2: But they have been able to not take multiple year dips. But they also haven't been able to get over the hump consistently and do it in a way that makes you

0: Whoosh crowd and listeners that they want to know what the latest is with Mr. Isaiah Watts for next season.
1: Yeah, Mr. Isaiah Watts at the University of Texas, San Antonio.
0: Okay.
1: He's down there right now in training. It's a program, great coaching staff that we really, kind of got along with. And it's a great opportunity to go down there and get the ball in your hand, get reps, try to turn the program around,
0: mm-hmm.
1: Which is something that, I told him there's nothing to be afraid of, right? Like taking the next step in your development in your career, but also leading a program and turning it around. You happen to have somebody in your household who's done that before. And so I know what it looks like. If you're up for the challenge, let's go get it. And us, the coaching staff, kind of all got together on the same, everybody's on the same page as far as what they'd like to see happen for the program, for Isaiah for himself and for the program, me for Isaiah and the program. And so, his mom, we're all, found that alignment, we believe. And it's been good so far. And just looking forward to continuing, to feel him in our conversations grow and go through some of those pains and frustrations that are associated with taking that next step in your career that we thought would happen as a sophomore. And he had a decent year as a sophomore, but then that we thought would happen as a junior, but definitely didn't have that space or opportunity as a junior. And so it's like, okay, how do we we can go somewhere and play a college career and never realize your full potential, or we can go somewhere where we need to be good, and they need us to be good, and we're going to go be good and make things good for an organization. And so that opportunity was at UTSA. We're really excited about it.
0: You ever been to the Riverwalk?
1: Yes, sir. I went down for the Final Four.
0: That's right.
1: I've seen them big girls down there.
0: All right, Charles. Stop it, Charles.
1: I know. Let me stop. I'm just playing.
0: Hey, he's playing. He's playing all right.
1: Joking, but they got some good barbecue down there.
0: Hey, the Greek freak up the avenue where he go from Brody's to Hotties, huh? We'll definitely look at that and see what's happening there with it. But congratulations to Isaiah, UTSA. Any last shout-outs you want to leave us with here on this final Wednesday here in June of the What's Up Sports Hour?
1: Nah, man, I'll say this. I've been in a lot of gyms lately, more than I have been in the last couple years, just watching because I have that space and I have that capacity. And if you want to see your kids develop confidence and take their game to the next level, come see me. There's a lot of people playing, but not a lot of people competing. And if you want to get to the next level, you want to find the joy in the game, you want to maximize your talent and potential, you got to compete, you got to improve, you got to get better on a daily basis. And that's what we're here to help you do.
0: And you promise not to put up a pickleball net in the middle of the gym, will you?
1: I will never.
0: D, appreciate it, my man. Stay hydrated. Enjoy, of course, of the World Cup, the Mariners, and obviously the rest.
1: Burning up in this studio, boy.
0: Well, I know that's right. Go get your hydration on, and we'll talk next What's Up Wednesday on the What's Up Sports Hour.
1: Yes, sir.
0: Donald Watts checking in and out here on the Realest Sports Talk Show in the Northwest. 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Enjoy, if you will, the Mariners. We'll be back on a Thursday here on Game Time.
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0: name is DL.
1: What did you set this on, hell?
0: My name is DL.
1: Gotta make her say my name one time here.
0: My name is DL.
2: Ladies and gentlemen, put your hands together for DL Hughley.
1: All right, happy birthday to Solange Knowles. She had a great album by like 12, 15
3: years ago. She had a great album. I actually just read a great article by her father on LinkedIn about how, just creative and different and unique she is and has always been as an artist.
1: You know, I wanted to say that before we get into the birthdays. So, of course, it's Black Music Month, Pride Month, and Men's Health Month. Do you know for the first time in the nation since you said they've been keeping workers, young black males are committing suicide at a higher level than their counterparts? Young black males. So we got this mental health thing is not just something we should say in passing. Happy birthday to Candace Patton. Happy birthday to Solange Knowles. Happy birthday to Raven Goodwin, being Mary Jane. Happy birthday to Mindy Kaling. Happy birthday to Coy Stewart. Happy birthday to Monet Davis, the member of the Little League star.
4: Yeah.
1: Happy birthday. I'm sure she's married to her wife right now. Happy birthday.
3: Oh, God. Yeah.
1: Happy birthday to J.J. Redick. Happy birthday to Bowlegged Lou. Happy birthday to George Stanford. Happy birthday, Saida Garrett. Saida Garrett. Happy birthday to Lionel Messi. He been getting down.
4: Ooh, yes,
1: happy
4: sir.
1: Birthday to Todd Gibson. Happy birthday, posthumously, of course, to Tommy Tiny Lister. Debo and the man.
3: That's right.
1: I mean, one time I was gigging in Atlanta, and he would always jump on stage and act like he was going crazy, and I had the microphone in my hand. He grabbed me, and the microphone hit me in the eye. I was swelling the whole time.
3: Sure, he didn't hit you in the eye.
1: No, he did, but he was like, "Don't you play it, punk?" He was playing like that.
4: Yeah. Did he take your bicycle?
1: And I remember. All right, so we got a great show lined up for you. Of course, Jasmine will tell us what's trending. I have a little note from the GED section right now. Here's 112.

0: Jasmine.
1: What, man?
0: Tell these good people what's trending.
1: Wow, social media is on fire regarding Mondani's this whole situation in New York. So I don't know if you guys saw or not, but there is a coffee shop in Brooklyn that refused, basically, or is refusing service to a congressman, Dan Goldman. And the reason they are doing this, now, he went inside to the coffee shop with his daughter to get some coffee. They gave him coffee, but then I guess someone recognized who he was and posted on social media, because apparently he has some interesting views regarding Israel. And so the coffee shop took to social media and said, "Hey, Congressman Goldman, we see that you stopped by our shop today for a coffee. Do you see how it doesn't taste like genocide juice? Or are you still having a hard time telling the difference?" They went on to say, "See, here at particular coffee shop, we don't serve racists, fascists, homophobes, genocide enablers, or anyone in between. Too bad we didn't recognize you right away, or we would have turned you away. We have issued you a refund, and we don't need your money. It's probably coming from, you know, a particular place. Anyway, enjoy your loss. Don't even come here again," basically.
2: Wow.
1: So now there are a lot of protesters. There are people who are upset. Now, of course, this particular coffee shop is being investigated, you know, by the DOJ and all the things. So clearly, you know, a lot of people still have strong opinions about Israel and where people stand on that particular issue.
2: Yeah.
3: And yeah, it's going to
1: happen. Considering all of, you know, the winds that happened in New York.
3: He swept.
1: And, you know, they were upset because he was particularly silent about this, you know, situation that happened in Brooklyn. And, you know, he had other things to worry about. And clearly not to worry so much. Anyway, also trending, LeBron James. Wow. Getting a little heat from social media because on a podcast, he sparked a little bit of a conversation when he said, "I could never have a stay-at-home woman. Not now. Not where I am now and how things are for me." He was like, you know, it just... not my thing anymore. So, of course, people started questioning, what does Savannah do? And how is it that you can say this now? And blah, blah, blah, blah, blah. And so, you know, people are really irritated with him and wondering, how can you say that? And, you know, moms don't sit at home on the couch all day. They actually have jobs that they do. And you already know what rabbit hole that went down regarding women who stay home.
3: Why do you worry about what he like? That's what he like. And if his wife got up, she does a lot of anthropology. She does a lot of work. They just, you know.
1: She does. She also has her own skincare line. She does a lot of stuff, you know.
3: I've always admired her because she did her thing. You know how some wives, they almost want as much shine as their husband, like that's in that life. Remember we criticized Curry's wife about that.
1: Yep.
3: They go, wait. But she, you know, just does her thing and ride out and
1: she raised the kids and then she was like, you know what, now I'm finna get out and do my own thing. And now she's making a name for herself. So listen, like what you like, do what you do, is your relationship, and if it works for you, it works for me. The biggest night in culture is almost here. Don't miss the BET Awards 2026, hosted by Drewski. 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And that's what's trending.
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So if you've been watching me or listening to me at any point at all, either on the radio show or on my podcast, Uncertain, you know that Bill Maher and I used to be pretty good friends. As a matter of fact, he came to my 40th birthday party. I was a regular on his show quite often. I think that even though we had different opinions, I respected him. I think he even now still is a tremendous comic. But I think that where we diverge is, I think that he's an older white man and I'm an older black man. We're all becoming what we would have been anyway. And I think it's harder for me to listen to him now because it's so diametrically opposed to the dynamic I once had with him. Case in point, this episode this Friday, and one of the segments of the show, is he was talking about the Barack Obama Presidential Library. And one of the things he said was, couldn't the money have been spent, on something else? And he talked about how garish and basically how obscene the structure looked. Here's what I will say, that I have never seen Bill Maher mention the price or the look of a presidential library until Obama got one. I've never heard him mention them at all. And it's a fairly common refrain. He always has the vantage point of a white guy. When you're a white guy and you're an older white guy, you're a single white guy, you're a straight white guy, you're a rich white guy, you tend to look at things from that prism. That obviously we all are. But to intimate that I just don't understand why I never heard anybody, particularly this man, talk about how garish a structure was and how much it was. I didn't hear him talk about Bill Clinton's structure. I didn't hear him talk about George Bush's structure or Ronald Reagan's structure. Presidential Library is Obama that kind of draws his ire. And then he talked about the fact that he asked the studio audience at one point, are you going to see the Obama Library? And then a good percentage of the audience said that they would, and he called them liars. Here's the thing. Somebody should let Bill Maher know that from now until the end of the year, the Obama Library is sold out. And he talked about the unimportance from his perspective about why a library like that would be necessary. I can tell you why, as a black man who was inspired by this man and who raised children who were inspired by this man and who has seen the world be inspired by this man. It is because the way that Donald Trump is assailing black history, the way that he is trying to destroy his legacy, that structure may well be the only proof we ever had that a black president existed. That structure right now, the Obama Library, may be the only proof. The way that they're decimating our history, they're removing Harriet Tubman, they're moving famous black figures, they're moving whether they're officers who served nobly in the army, whether they were civil rights leaders, he is removing them. So that structure that you find so garish, that structure that you find so obscene, may be the only footnote to a great black man who became president. So no wonder why you think it's obscene. That's a little note from the GED section. It's the D.L. Hughley Show.

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1: The head of the Postal Service defended a plan demanded to require states to provide lists of voters who received mailed ballots. He says USPS would not deliver ballots in states where officials refuse to comply. The proposal would require states to provide the USPS the names and barcodes tied to their mail-in ballots for federal elections.
2: Whoa.
3: That was something.
1: That's a lot.
3: That was something. Damn.
1: What is with the mail-in ballots? I mean, we know what it is, but dang.
2: Well, they use them the most.
3: Yeah, how about that? Yeah.
1: Exactly.
3: Okay.
1: Well, researchers have developed a pill that tackles high blood pressure in type 2 diabetics. They say it also might protect against heart failure. The medication is thought to stimulate the heart, making it more efficient and leading to significant improvements in functions in just under 3 months.
2: All right.
3: These medical advancements are great.
1: Yes.
3: And then we got people that's trying to stop them. But, you know.
1: Yeah.
3: Since they stopped making the vaccines mandatory in the military, they're having an outbreak of the flu?
4: This is a silly thing. Thank you for that. It's a silly thing. Do you think that it was incompetence to cause the pool to be filled with algae and peeling, or do you think it was vandalism? Do you think?
5: Because he
4: says he has proof that vandals did it, and I'm sure that proof is in the same place those pictures of those rescued airmen are.
1: I'm sure it
3: is. Yeah, where are those?
4: Yeah, I bet they're in the same place. But do you think it was vandalism or incompetence? 877-242-2426.
1: Also, it is up on Twitter at D.L. 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
4: 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It's The D.L. Hughley Show.
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4: Can I have an Abba Zabba, some 30-weight more oil?
1: Abba Zabba?
4: And a harpoon, please. And somebody to come disconnect the smoke alarm.
3: Don't forget the left-handed monkey wrench.
4: Can I have some click-clacks? Some Benadryl and 2 flesh-colored Band-Aids. If I could just get that, that would be all
1: that's
4: I needed.
1: That's some Mercurochrome.
2: Monkey blood.
4: And please, somebody bring somebody here to disconnect this smoke alarm. I can't have it.
0: You're tuned in to the D.L. 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
1: Black people, public swimming pool, you can smell the chlorine 2 blocks away. You ever get in the black public and your eyes be burnt? I can't see!
2: Yeah. And bloodshot like 3 days.
3: When you get out, you so ashy, you look like a white dude.
1: You look like a white dude, you walk right past the police. Hello, officer.
0: It's the DL Hughley Show. And we're back.

0: That's great to see her recover from a double lung transplant. A double lung.
1: Yep.
0: You know what the funny thing about a transplant? It's not anything funny. But in order to get a lung or like corneas or like a heart, somebody got to go.
2: Yeah.
0: So you got to be praying that somebody meets their untimely demise, but you're next on the list. And you got to, this is very specific. You got to pray that you're next on the list and that the person who
2: was a healthy
0: is healthy.
1: Yeah.
0: Because you need somebody healthy and young to have a fatal accident that doesn't damage the parts you need.
1: Yep.
0: And you got to be next on. That's a very specific break.
1: Very specific. On top of that, you know, she already suffers from an autoimmune disease, which made it even worse, right? So she just got a lot going on.
0: Do you know that Dick Cheney got two hearts?
2: Yep.
0: Yeah, two heart transplants.
2: Old as he was.
1: And didn't use none of them.
0: Yeah, yeah. They, you know, and you, I had a friend who needed, he had, it's Hodgkin's. Now, one, either Hodgkin's or non-Hodgkin's. The one that's very curable. I think it's Hodgkin's, right?
2: I think it's
0: very, very curable.
2: It's rough.
0: But it jacked up his kidney.
1: Yikes!
0: So he had to be on a kidney transplant list.
2: Mm.
0: He went to a wedding and had, you know, champagne to sip the wedding. Oof. They tested him and had alcohol. He went to the bottom of the list and he unfortunately passed.
2: Oh my.
0: So do you think that was such an upper of a story? I'm so sorry.
2: Yeah, Jasmine's job. What are you doing?
1: Let me handle that. You know, just, my biological mom was on the list for a transplant. And then, you know.
0: Now, when I go to my second job,
1: they took her off the
0: Manning
1: list.
0: A suicide hotline.
1: She's gone now. Very
2: stay in your lane, pal. Stay in your lane.
0: Sorry about that. I couldn't help myself. I sounded just like Jasmine.
2: Oh,
0: I kept going, too.
1: You didn't pull it off quite as well.
0: No. I could never be as dour as you. I could never be as dour as you. Do you think that it was incompetence or was it vandalism that wrecked the reflection pool? First off, I don't know why MAGA would need. MAGA doesn't seem capable of doing any reflection at all, mm-hmm. especially self-reflection.
2: Mm-hmm. Thank you.
0: What do you think it was? We're going to go to our social media platform, especially, okay, what are they saying?
3: So we got Casey from Baltimore, and Casey says it was incompetence with a capital N.
0: Name me a thing that he ever touched that was better because of it. Every like he's six bankruptcies from tariffs, this war, like, and the thing about the reflection pool, it was supposed to

0: on me!
1: Plus, you can take him everywhere you go.
0: You serious?
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6: 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Oh, you love the old cuts? Let's see how sharp your IQ is on old school cuts. 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
7: Oh, no, I got that one. I got that one for sure, for sure. Al Green, Tired of Being Alone.
6: Oh, come on.
7: Ah, wait until the chorus.
6: You got to be quicker than that. Let's see about this one here.
7: All right, got to put James Brown. That's my Big Payback. That's easy. That's easy. I got that. Come on now. Give me something challenge. Give me a challenge.
6: You want a hard one. What do you think it is? Time's up.
7: Oh, no. This is like time's a wedding up. Song. Time's for up. Sure.
6: How about this one here, bro?
7: I should have kept my mouth cold now.
8: I can't hear this challenge.
6: Oh, you don't know? How about this one here?
7: Hey, boom. Give me that Steve Harvey. The butt. Doing the butt. Hey.
6: Throwback Saturday. Every Saturday from 11 a.m. to 7 p.m. Right here at 1620 KYIZ and 1480 KBMS. 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

taking it upon themselves to lead that change. And that is indeed the stuff of revolutions. 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

0: It is the D.L. Hughley Show, your 2026 edition. In case you're going to be in Salt Lake City, I will be there Friday and Saturday. So come check me out if you're taking notes at Wise Guys. Do you think that so ducks are landing in the pool and dying, right?
1: Right. That's what I was wondering. If it's box cutters and whatnot that has been used by these vandals, who's killing the ducks?
0: Man, these ducks... These ducks feel safer landing on the Exxon Valdez than in the reflection pool.
2: Because they're trying to clean it up, so they're pouring all kind of peroxide, everything in there, trying to get the algae out of it, and now you're killing the wildlife. Thank you.
0: Oh, yeah, it's vandals, and we can prove it. No, there have been more people that have been indicted for touching a pool than touching the children.
2: Yeah.
0: He doesn't even think of good lies, because he knows that his people will believe them. He's not even creative lies.
2: He didn't even bring up that he drove his motorcade on the pool before they put water back in it. After they painted it, he drove his whole, all them Cadillac, all them Escalades and everything. I just drove it.
3: And they're super heavy because of all of the bulletproofing and all of that. So,
2: dude,
3: yeah.
2: Oh, man. He's an idiot.
0: He really is. You know what? If white people ever thought they were superior, this should end that.
2: Yeah.
3: His whole cabinet.
0: He single-handedly has destroyed the notion of white supremacy. Him and Pete Tesman. How can you win a war when you can't even win a war with Iran? You can't even win a war with algae.
2: Wow. A one-cell organism is whooping your ass.
1: Right. Yeah. Right. Yeah.
0: Thank God it isn't an amoeba.
1: Oh, my gosh.
3: Oh, my goodness.
0: Look at Skip showing off his science. A one-cell organism. Look, look at Skip.
3: Man, what's it all about? Algae.
0: He didn't waste his divinity school, did he?
3: No, he went.
1: I mean,
3: well, he just graduated.
0: He didn't waste Oakwood University. He didn't
1: use it. Use it.
0: Yeah, let him use you, baby.
2: Went to three universities. You think I should learn something? Damn it!
0: Right. So algae is photosynthesis, isn't that it?
3: Yeah, that's how they reproduce.
0: Yes. And apparently, the wrong thing to do, and I didn't know this, was to try to use peroxide, because peroxide is I forgot what they call it. It is a whatever. It's the thing that's supposed to be. It got the paint.
2: The dark bottom. The darker the bottom, the warmer the water, which made it
0: dark
2: accelerate.
0: Bottoms have warm water. Let me tell you something. I may not be an expert in science, but I'm a pretty renowned expert on dark bottoms, and I can tell you this.
1: Oh my God.
0: I can tell you this. I may know nothing about single-celled organisms and amoebas, but I know a lot about dark bottoms.
1: Oh, my God.
0: And I can't tell you.
2: Wow.
0: I think it's just indicative. And the truth of the thing is that no one in his cabinet can help him, because he fired all the smart people.
1: Yep.
2: Because
1: he wanted to be the smartest. Yeah. Now he is.
0: Now look at it. What is more likely? Vandals actually did it, or this is more of the rank and confidence he's exhibited? For a dude that wants to stay president, he doesn't want to do the job.
1: No, of course not.
3: Never.
0: So what do you think? Do you think that it is, do you think it's incompetence, or do you think it is, in fact, vandalism? 877-242-2426. Your calls are coming up directly right now. Here's Mariah.

0: That was Mariah Carey, We Belong Together. Do you think the flexing pool being ruined, was it the result of vandalism or incompetence? Here's what I'll say. We're fighting Iran. Iran is top 10 in science and chemistry. They're top 10 in science. They have a 94% literacy rate. The United States of America, we read at the fifth grade level. We have started a fight with tech support.
1: Yes.
0: We are starting a fight with a geek squad. Yeah. I guarantee you this. The leaders of Iran would have known not to put peroxide in a pool. They would have known that.
1: Yeah.
2: Why is it foaming up?
0: Hey, laughing boy. No
1: problem. Cover it up so they can't see all this foam.
0: So do you think it was rank incompetence or do you think it was vandalism? 877-242-2426. Get into your calls directly right now. Here's Kim. It's the D.L. Hughley Show.

0: That was Kim, One Love. So do you think the reflection pool, having algae and the paint peeling at the bottom, do you think it was incompetence or vandalism, Skip?
1: Come on, man. Everything he touches, incompetence, man.
0: Tell me more about single cell emissions.
2: Tell me more about single cell orbiting.
1: Yes, they have a higher IQ than who's running our country right now. Yeah. I'll tell you that right now. But
2: that's a good point.
0: And polymers and, you know, photosynthesis and all that type of stuff.
1: All that, you know.
0: Do you know that there are a few substances that are so pungent? So if you take a bell pepper, right? Slice of bell pepper. Mm-hmm. And you put it in a pool. Before, I think about in 3 to 5 days, you'll be able to taste the bell pepper in the pool.
2: Oh, wow. Mm-hmm. I'll try that.
0: And you know, another thing that's like that is saffron. One drop of saffron.
2: Oh, yeah. Now, that I know. That's why it's so expensive.
0: Yeah. One drop of saffron. You can taste it. Yeah. That's how. Mm. So I don't know why I know that.
2: I don't know why. I was going to say, what does that have to do with this pool? But
0: well, Skip said, you know how many people you'd have to bring to they'd have to bring a whole bunch of water. I was making the point. There are substances that, and even they would need probably 5,000 or 6,000 bell peppers to do.
1: It's
2: a bad thing when they say you can even see the algae from space.
0: At a time.
2: That's how big it is.
0: At a time, like, we're fighting an intellectual power. We can't even clean our pool. That's crazy.
2: They need some of those little duckies with the chlorophyll tablets.
1: Have you tried scrubbing bubbles?
0: Right. Yeah.
1: Fabuloso.
2: Have you tried Mr. Clean?
1: You must not have used the purple kind. Come on.
0: What about Ajax?
2: Black people leave
0: Ajax in the tub like it was seasoning.
1: Yes.
3: I still do.
1: Ajax and Comet. Yeah.
0: If your ass be sandy.
1: Wow. But think about
2: it. Around, get your butt out.
4: Most of our military is in Iran, and then the rest of them is around the reflection pool.
0: Yeah, does anybody? If you hadn't kicked out the Mexicans, you'd have had the pool problem solved. There you go. You done kicked out all the pool people and lawns keepers.
4: And the biggest story should be that it was a no-bid contract, that he did this everything else. Yep.
0: And his friend looked like a white dude with Beijing and a goofy, looked like a prop cigar. Have you seen this dude?
4: Yes, he looked like a
1: Marvel supervillain.
0: Yeah.
4: But the
0: goofy kind of super.
1: A DC supervillain. One of them. Hey, been old school joint.
0: We're going to get to your call. Do you think it was rank incompetence, or do you think it was, in fact, vandalism that ruined the reflection pool? 877-242-2426. Get to your calls directly. It's the D.L. Hughley Show.
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And we're back.

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2: What do you think would happen when you would put a failed businessman as the head of the largest economy in the world?
3: A failed businessman.
0: Are you listening?
2: What did you think would happen if you put a sociopath as the head of the United States of America?
3: A failed businessman.
2: What did you think would happen in Dearborn when you voted for a dude thinking it would be better or to make a statement?
3: A failed businessman.
2: What did you think would happen? Is this better? Is this what you were waiting for? Is this the better you needed? And when Donald Trump fails again, you get what you get.
3: A failed businessman.
2: But hey, at least when he opens the Gaza resort, at least when he opens Trump Gaza, you'll say, you can proudly say, look, we had a hand in that. We helped him do that.
3: A failed
2: what did you think would happen
3: man.
2: In Dearborn when you voted for a dude thinking it would be better or to make a statement? And now,

0: That was Olivia Dean, Man I Need. And the man I need apparently has a squeegee and a pool. Do you think the pool, reflection pool, is it ruined by a ranking incompetence, or was it, in fact, vandalism? We're going right to the phones.
1: It was incompetence. That's obvious. Who's going to put fertilizer in a pond to create algae? And if they knew what they were doing, they should have used a different chemical altogether. Copper sulfate. That would have prevented algae from forming in it. But they didn't know. That's incompetence.
2: I think it is incompetency. It's just as fake as those attempts on his life. He just got to find somebody to put all his mess ups on. Ain't nobody did nothing to that pool. What happened to it should have happened to it, because he shouldn't have never put it out there anyway. He lying, just like he lying about everything else.
3: Yeah, it was vandalism. The vandalism, those got cash that got that $13 or $12 million contract. That's the only vandalism that's going on with this situation. Yep, that's it. ain't nobody messing with that, vandalizing that reflecting pool. As much cameras as they have around there, they'd have it on tape, and they'd have been put it out.
4: Well, I think this country needs to come to grips that our leader is delusional and incompetent, and that everybody needs to stand together and unite to get his butt out of office, because everyone's eyes is on United States, and they're looking at us like, what in the world is wrong with us? We got this fool in the office making all these decisions, casting people in jail for just touching the water in the pool that he corrupted. We just got to start uniting and getting together and voting. We have to get out and vote.
5: My thoughts is it was DEI. It was a DEI hire. Those guys were not qualified to clean and paint and refill that pool. And no big contracts. They were not qualified. And it shows. One of his friends who didn't know what they were doing. And now look at the results.
0: All right, more of your calls are coming up right now. Here's Usher. It's the deal.

still help pay for the wigs. And I help with the lease. You know I ain't never been cheap. Relationships don't always last, but let's not turn it to beef. I come through from time to time and have you grabbing them sheets. That's if you want to, I'm just playing, girl, stop smacking your teeth.

0: That was Usher and Summer Walker. Good, good. So do you think the pool, it was ruined by rank incompetence, or was it by, you know, in fact, vandalism? We're going to the phones.
1: It was an incompetence. It was a stupidity. It was a monumental $14 million grift right in front of our faces. And he want to blame it on somebody who cut a 300-something foot gash in it when he was on TV weeks before, saying, you can't even cut it. You know, with the sharpest blade, you can't cut it. No, it wasn't stupidity. It wasn't ignorance. It was a monumental grift right in front of our faces. And we are sitting here watching this man lie, like he does each and every freaking day. It wasn't stupidity, it wasn't incompetence, it wasn't management, it was a monumental grift, $14 million right in front of our faces. And he gonna blame Olympic vandals and stuff like that. Come on, man, how stupid do you think we are?
2: So, you know, I don't think Donald Trump has done anything that doesn't serve himself in a long time. I don't think he even thinks about anything in terms of what it would do for anybody else but himself. And if it doesn't benefit him somehow, I don't think he's doing it, period. You know, I read Project 2025. I know a lot of people didn't, and they're all surprised by what's happening right now, but I'm not. They spelled it out pretty plainly.
0: One of our favorite, it's a new feature, but one of our favorites coming to the stage where we spotlight some of the funniest comedians. We got it for

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0: Maxwell something something. Now it's time for our feature where we welcome to the stage. We're going to spotlight some of the funniest comedians. Some you know, some you don't. Today we're reflecting on Father's Day. Welcome to the stage, the one and only Earthquake.
1: Nathaniel.
0: Earthquake.
2: I wish one of my kids would tell me I'm not a great ass father. I only got one question for him, period. If I'm not a great father, who are you comparing me to? Who this mythological black man you think gonna make the sacrifices I did and all this for you like I did? Take you to all these activities, go to your basketball game, be there for 3 hours, and your ass don't even get in the game. Me and you sitting on the bench. You could have FaceTime me this bull-ish, sitting over there like you assistant coaching-ish. Since we comparing, you ain't a good ass child. Almost lost my job for coming with your ass. These kids. These ain't jokes.
0: All right, that's coming up in less than 15 minutes. We're going to be talking to R&B star and One Voice performer, Jay Brown. That's up next on the D.O. Hughley Show.
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7: 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Hughley just goes through things. 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He's a strong-minded brother. 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

0: It's the Dale Hughley Show, your 2026 edition. In case you're going to be in Salt Lake City, Utah, I will be there this Friday and Saturday. And when I get to Utah, me and Derek and Lou, we will be what is called diversity.
1: Oh, wow.
0: We will be there demo.
1: In numbers.
0: I would just say this. That Muslim mayor is putting those Christians to shame.
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